Sharon Camera, and before that, Gabriella Chilmi and Sweet About Me. Gabriella Chilmi, you know, that song she sang when she was 16 years old, and she then kind of like went out the limelight. Just recently, we were sent a new single by her. I don't really think it did much, though, unfortunately. It's BFBS, The Forces Station, me, Nikki Smith, looking after things for your Wednesday, Thursday night or morning, wherever you're listening around the Forces world. So much.

Fred again. Adore you on BFBS, the Forces station. I was listening to Rewind on BFBS UK with our Cam and Danny today and or yesterday it was. And I was thinking, oh, it's such good tunes. It was such a good year. And actually, I missed what the year was. I missed the ending of the programme, but they do that every morning. It's such a good hour to listen to. And if you're not in the UK, it doesn't matter because you can just listen to BFBS wherever you want to listen to around the Forces world. You can do that via the BFBS app. Very easy to just click on the square and listen to another station. You know, you never know who might be tuning in. Just to get you in that Rewind mood then, it's MP Pull up next.

One Night in Heaven. By the way, you don't even have to tune in to another station to listen to Rewind, because that also is one of our platforms that you can listen to all day, every day, via the app and on your smart speakers.

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Jonas Brothers with Bailey Zimmerman, and that is Strong Enough on BFBS. Now, big salute. It's not that far away, seeing as we're already into the month of September. And if you'd like to join us and raise some funds for military charities through a sponsored climb, then this one is definitely for you. Now, the big salute day is actually on October the 8th this year, and we'd like you to complete the challenge. You can do it on the day, you can do it before the day, you can do it however which way you want to. You can climb stairs, you can use gym equipment, you can actually even climb a proper mountain. So whatever way you do it, we'd love to hear from you. If you want to find out more about the planning stage and submitting your details and also your local team, then bfbs.com/summit is where you need to go. Best of luck.

It's Adele then, and Ain't in LA. Big, massive social media song that is on TikTok and all of the other platforms, probably. By the way, rumours swirling around that the X Factor is going to be coming back to our screens. A brand new judging panel and a modern makeover. I, for one, am excited.

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James and Sit Down. I was talking to you about the X Factor return then. And actually, when I went for an appointment just the other day, they had a TV screen that you could watch. Netflix was on there, and I thought, oh, I don't really know what to watch. So I ended up watching that Simon Cowell program where he put December 10 together. And he basically said there has been no other band like One Direction that he has created, and that's basically what he was looking for. 1D on the way after the Rasmus next, and this is In the Shadows.

0: The UK and France are ramping up officer numbers deployed to French coasts as part of efforts to stop so-called mega dinghies crossing the Channel. Andy Burnham will welcome French President Emmanuel Macron to Downing Street later. Number 10 says the new pact with France has helped deliver the lowest summer for arrivals since 2020. Last month, Home Secretary Shabana Mahmood insisted removal numbers are up too.
1: We've got removals of people with no right to be in this country up over 80,000 now under this government. That's a 52% increase since we've been in government.
0: A British woman's been stabbed to death at a hotel in Portugal. Police in the resort of Albufeira say a man's been arrested on suspicion of murder while a child's been taken to hospital. The King says it's been a particular joy to see the Bayeux tapestry return to the UK, where it was originally made after almost 1,000 years. The important historical document's been loaned to the British Museum by the French government. Charles went to see it there last night along with the Prime Minister and French President. He thanked those involved for making the loan possible.
2: These 70 metres of memory and artistry remind us, therefore, that our two nations have been bound together for almost a millennium. The moments depicted in the tapestry echo into our own days.
0: The Conservatives are to give details of their defence spending plans later. Kemi Badenoch will pledge a major increase worth £10 billion a year to hit the 3% target by 2030 by cutting the welfare bill and reprioritising funding elsewhere. Siobhan Harris reports.
3: She'll set out what she calls fully costed plans to fund the increase, which would include savings of at least £4 billion through reforms to housing benefit, savings of more than £3 billion by bringing back the two-child benefit cap, and savings of £1 billion by ending VAT exemptions for motability vehicles, as well as moving £2 billion of the civil research and development budget into defence and scrapping Labour's Chagos surrender deal, raising £0.2 billion every year.
0: Donald Trump says he's happy the Duke and Duchess of Sussex have left America for the UK. Prince Harry and Meghan moved back to Britain last week along with their children Archie and Lilibet. The US president says he's not a fan.
4: I thought they treated the royal family with great disrespect. I didn't like it. I didn't like the way she acted. I thought she was terribly disrespectful to the Queen, to King Charles. Maybe I'm different. I wouldn't have taken him back.
0: Katie Bolter is out of the US Open tennis tournament after losing to seventh seed Karolina Muchova. The British player got only one game, losing 6-1, 6-love. That's the latest. I'm Susan Bookbinder.

0: taking the hype to Tahiti.
1: It's right, said Fred, deeply dippy on BFPS, the Forces Station. As we enter into Rewind then, Dr. Hook and Sexy Eyes. Before that, it's Lenny Kravitz up next and Fly Away. Just check out Lenny Kravitz on his Insta. The man is ripped. We're loving it. I wouldn't mind him as my father-in-law. Harry Styles, you need to start working out, mate.

Lenny Kravitz, Fly Away. Now, don't forget, this weekend, then, it is Cyprus Party in the Park. I hope it's not going to be a wet one. I've seen the weather lately in Cyprus. Not good. 5th of September, then, from 4:30 until 12 midnight. And if you want all the details, local Facebook pages for

Shalimar, and there it is on BFBS Rewind. Patrick Swayze on the way next with She's Like the Wind. Amazing, we love it. And if you do like to watch a film, then BFBS Cinemas has all of your latest details.

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is Gibraltar National Day. I was happened to be there when it was Gibraltar National Day many, many years ago. Red and white is the attire. 10th of September then, from 9:30 at Casemates Square, John McIntosh Square, and also Victoria Stadium, Governor's Parade, and also Bay of Gibraltar. There will be so much going on. There's going to be a concert, some fireworks, drone display, lots of entertainment, and children's fancy dress. So loads and loads of things. It's all for the community of Gibraltar, so do get involved. And if you want to check out what is happening, when Gibraltar Cultural Services on Facebook can tell you more. But 10th of September, mark it in your diary from 9:30. It is going to be a good one. That is a Thursday, by the way.

If I ever lose my faith in you on BFBS. Okay, the ladies are going to take over now from the musical Chess, Elaine Page and Barbara Dixon. I know him so well. I do believe actually that Jesus Christ Superstar is the one to go and see at the moment. So many musicals. Do check out whether you are eligible for any forces discount on any of these things. The defence discount card is always a good one to have in your back pockets as well. Lots and lots of discounts on many, many places.

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0: Yes, Joy Division, Love Will Tear Us Apart on BFBS Rewind. So more tunes to come then. And we have another hour as well after the very important news on the way. I can't stop watching the incidents in Nepal at the moment. We're sending all of our love there. This is the Bangles now.
1: If

like to hear more rewinds because you're enjoying all these tunes, then you can, because it is available for you on the BFBS app and also on your smart speakers. Just look for Rewind. There's a little square at the bottom of your app, as well as Beats, Edge and Best of British.

So I forgot to tell you, actually, when I was talking about Gibraltar Day, that there is also going to be this weekend then a car boot sale. Generous Hearts car boot sale at West Wan Car Park starts at 9 o'clock, and all proceeds go towards families and individuals in need in Gibraltar and beyond. So do make sure that you've got your table booked if you want to sell some of your stuff. Maybe you're moving on. Or maybe you've had a good old summer clear out, you know? Start the year, as in September year, afresh. Right, Kylie Minogue, Confide in Me, and then we've got Digging on You after that.

0: The King, the Prime Minister and the French President have been among the first to see the Bayeux Tapestry on display in London. The embroidery telling the story of the Norman conquest in 1066 has been loaned to Britain by France. Emmanuel Macron says he hopes the exchange will be remembered.
1: Not only the story told by Bayeux Tapestry, but also the tale of two countries, which after centuries of shared history, choose to forge a bond as close as the threads of this thousand-year-old embroidery.
0: The UK and France are boosting officer numbers as part of efforts to stop so-called mega dinghies crossing the Channel. The Prime Minister will host Emmanuel Macron at Downing Street today to discuss migrant numbers. Andy Burnham says the two countries must stay one step ahead of people smuggling gangs. Two people have been killed and a suspect is dead following a shooting at an apartment building in Minneapolis in the US. Three police officers were also injured but are reported to be in a stable condition. Officials have asked the public to stay away from the area. Sergeant Garrett Powerton is from Minneapolis Police.
2: Officers followed the sound of gunfire to the upper floor of the building, and on that floor, officers encountered a haze that significantly limited their visibility. The suspected shooter is deceased, and at this time, it is unknown how he died.
0: The European Commission chief says an attempted drone strike in Germany won't be tolerated. Ursula von der Leyen claims it marks a new escalation against the continent from Russia. She says last month's attack, which grounded flights at Leipzig airport, used military-grade material and could have caused deaths.
3: We are in a new era of European security. European investment in defence strengthens NATO and re-energises our industrial base. We will continue and we will deter anyone who attacks our freedom and our security.
0: A British woman's been stabbed to death at a hotel in Portugal. Police in the resort of Albufeira say a man's been arrested on suspicion of murder, while a child has been taken to hospital. Donald Trump says he's happy the Duke and Duchess of Sussex have left America for the UK. Prince Harry and Meghan moved back to Britain last week, along with their children Archie and Lilibet. The US president says he's not a fan.
4: I thought they treated the royal family with great disrespect. I didn't like it. I didn't like the way she acted. I thought she was terribly disrespectful to the Queen, to King Charles. Maybe I'm different. I wouldn't have taken him back.
0: Katie Bolter is out of the US Open tennis tournament after losing to seventh seed Karolina Muchova. The British player got only one game, losing 6-1, 6-love. And that's the latest. I'm Susan Bookbinder.

round, right round, like a record. The late, of course, Pete. What's his name again? Pete's on the tip. Pete Burns. It's on the tip of my tongue. And it just came through. Yeah, who sang that amazing song? And you too. I still haven't found what I'm looking for. On to Oasis then, and Stand By Me. Hopefully we'll get some news about the concerts that are going to be happening next year to see Oasis. That'd be a good one, wouldn't it? Elton John to come, also a bit of Phil Collins.

Always reminds me, as I mentioned I think before, that it reminds me of the snow. Elton John from that video, Nikita on BFBS. Hey listen, did you watch the final then, or the reunion of Love is Blind? Oh, it's been compulsive viewing. What am I going to watch now? Ted Lasso is back, by the way, which is quite a good one. If you've got any recommendations, messages at bfbs.com. Right, Phil Collins is next in, and Both Sides of the Story on BFBS Rewind. Luther is on the way as

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That is Julia Says on BFBS Rewind. 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

are really back to normal now. Sorry about that. And schools all returning. Just be prepared for the barrage of Facebook pictures of returning back to school, last day of school, year six back to school. You know those photos are going to be appearing on our timelines. So just be ready for it. This one then takes you to the news, and then Lydia is on the way after that. This is Survivor and Burning Heart. It's BFBS, the Forces Station.

0: A thousand thanks from the King to France for the loan of the Bayeux tapestry.
1: A future woven, as it should be, by Britain and France together.
0: Donald Trump says US forces are ready to strike Iran at any time.
2: We now control the Hormuz Strait. And we have many boats going through that every day, every night.
0: And life-changing moments at the Army Foundation College.
3: I'd never spoke to a Scottish person before coming here. Never known a Scouse person before coming here. And now loads of them are my friends.
4: This is Forces News with Susan Bookbinder.
0: The King's described the Bayeux tapestry as the best possible symbol of the friendship between Britain and France. The 70-metre embroidery is back in the UK for the first time in nearly 1,000 years. It depicts the Norman invasion of England in 1066. King Charles joined the Prime Minister and French President at the British Museum for a preview.
1: May this tapestry and the treasures that will travel in return stand as symbols not only of our shared past, but our shared future. A future woven, as it should be, by Britain and France together.
0: The King thanked the French people and President Emmanuel Macron for loaning the artefact. President Macron spoke of the two nations' close friendship.
5: Not only the story told by Bayeux Tapestry, but also the tale of two countries, which after centuries of shared history, choose to forge a bond as close as the thread of this thousand-year-old embroidery.
0: Andy Burnham, meanwhile, says its story seems familiar.
6: A tapestry that shows a new leader emerging from a northern territory, travelling to the south of England in search of the crown. Something, clearly, that couldn't happen today.
0: Andy Burnham will welcome Emmanuel Macron to Downing Street later as the UK and France ramp up officer numbers deployed to French coasts as part of efforts to stop so-called mega dinghies crossing the Channel. Number 10 says the new pact with France has helped deliver the lowest summer for arrivals since 2020. Last month, Home Secretary Shabana Mahmood insisted removal numbers are up too.
7: We've got removals of people with no right to be in this country up over 80,000 now under this government. That's a 52% increase since we've been in government.
0: Two people have been killed and a suspect is dead following a shooting at an apartment building in Minneapolis in the US. Three police officers were also injured, but are reported to be in a stable condition. Donald Trump has said the US now controls the Strait of Hormuz, speaking after Iran and the US traded strikes in the heaviest exchanges since July. The US president also said that US forces are prepared to strike Iran at any time.
2: We now control the Hormuz Strait, and we have many boats going through that every day, every night. Many, many boats loaded up with oil. And so far, I don't want to speak too bravely, too foolishly, but so far they've done very little to be able to stop it. We're going to keep it that way.
4: This is Forces News.
0: The European Commission President Ursula von der Leyen says the attempted explosive drone strike at Leipzig airport marks a new escalation on EU soil. Germany's attributed it to Russia. It was said to be targeting a Ukrainian plane. German police are investigating further cases of sabotage involving critical infrastructure.
8: We are in a new era of European security. European investment in defence strengthens NATO and re-energises our industrial base. We will continue and we will deter anyone who attacks our freedom and our security.
0: President Putin has accused Berlin of planting evidence, but NATO Secretary General Mark Rutte says Russia is becoming increasingly reckless, but NATO's unity will not be shaken.
9: The dangers Russia poses are clear, and we are working around the clock to ensure that we are prepared to keep our people safe. If Russia thinks we will be divided by the threat, or if they think we will be deterred from supporting Ukraine, they are mistaken.
0: Former UK ambassador to NATO, Sir Adam Thompson, says Russia may have a range of motives.
10: Some of it is trying to weaken political will, or yes, to get Germany to step back from its high level of support for Ukraine. Some of it will be probing to see how a country responds to one kind of threat or attack compared to another.
4: Forces News. This is BFBS.
0: The Conservatives are to give details of their defence spending plans later this morning. Kemi Badenoch will pledge a major increase to hit the 3% target by 2030 if they were in power. Siobhan Harris reports.
11: Kemi Badenoch will say the uplift, worth £10 billion per year, would be funded by further cuts to the welfare bill, building on the party's existing pledges to cut welfare by £23 billion and by reprioritising funding from other areas. She'll set out what she calls fully costed plans to fund the increase, which would include savings of at least £4 billion through reforms to housing benefit, savings of more than £3 billion by bringing back the two-child benefit cap, and savings of £1 billion by ending VAT exemptions for motability vehicles, as well as moving £2 billion of the civil research and development budget into defence and scrapping Labour's Chagos surrender deal, raising £0.2 billion every year. She'll say taken together, all of these measures will fund an annual £10 billion increase in the defence budget by the end of this parliament, while also reducing the deficit, providing the resources needed to meet the 3% target by 2030, which former Defence Secretary John Healey said in his resignation letter was needed to keep the country safe.
4: This is Forces News.
0: The government is actively looking at opening a second armed forces training establishment dedicated to under-18s. Currently, the Army Foundation College in Harrogate is the sole location for the training of 16 and 17-year-olds who've secured roles in the Army. James Wharton reports.
12: Sources have confirmed to BFBS Forces News that while plans are still in an early scoping phase and are officially non-committal, the government is looking at the Army Foundation College and considering replicating it elsewhere, potentially in the south of England. 17-year-old Harrison Woods has just graduated from the college. He's joining the Princess of Wales's Royal Regiment.
13: It's quite a shock to the system when you come and meet people from all over the world. I'd never spoke to a Scottish person before coming here, never known a Scouse person before coming here, and now loads of them are my friends.
12: The base is not without controversy. Last month, a report by BBC News alleged serious criminal wrongdoing after four former recruits came forward with allegations of sexual assault and rape. At the time, an army spokesperson said that unacceptable and criminal behaviour has absolutely no place in our armed forces. Major Danny Causland was a junior soldier at the college 18 years ago. He says the time there changed the course of his life.
14: Growing up, I grew up in some pretty tough environments, and I had a pretty hard upbringing. Coming here was the first time I had some consistency, that I knew what the rules were, and I knew if I work hard, if I do well, if I keep my head down, if I am disciplined, I will be rewarded.
12: Over the course of the next weeks, roughly 1,000 new recruits, all 16 and 17 years of age, will arrive at the Army Foundation College to begin their military training. If the government decides to push forward with its plans, significantly more teenagers will be able to do the same in the years that lie ahead. James Wharton, BFBS Forces News, Harrogate, North Yorkshire.
4: Forces News, Sports.
0: Celtic easily made it 4 wins from 4 in the Scottish Premiership as they beat Aberdeen 3-0 at Parkhead. All the goals coming in the first half. Manager Martin O'Neill says there were a few standout moments.
15: Before half-time, when they've hit the bar from a corner and we've gone down the field and scored, from going from 2-1 to 3-0, that makes a massive difference. But overall, I was delighted with the team. I thought we played very well.
0: Lawrence Shankland netted twice for Rangers as they beat Falkirk 2-1. Second place St Mirren won 1-0 at bottom club Kilmarnock. Tonight, Hibs host Hearts in the Edinburgh Derby. Charlton missed the chance to make it 4 wins out of 4 after a 1-1 draw at West Brom in the Championship. QPR is second behind Chelsea after winning 2-1 against Cardiff. And Katie Bolter's out of the US Open tennis after losing to 7th seed Carolina Machova. The British player got only one game, losing 6-1, 6-love.
4: Forces News. Headlines.
0: The King, the Prime Minister and the French President have been among the first to see the Bayeux tapestry on display in London. The embroidery telling the story of the Norman conquest in 1066 has been loaned to Britain by France. And that's the latest. I'm Susan Bookbinder.

Flow Rider featuring Sia is Wild Ones. It's playing right here on BFBS, the Forces Station. It's Lydia Tester with you. How is it going? Hope you're good. Hope you're well. We've got some texts coming up from you. We've got the new one from Slater as well right now. Olivia Rodrigo and Drop Dead.

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1: Olivia Rodrigo recently held her first festival that she was in charge of, and it looked phenomenal. You can check it out on her social media. Texas and Black Eyed Boy is on the way after Jason Mraz, and I'm yours.

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0: the King has described the Bayeux tapestry as the best possible symbol of the friendship between Britain and France. The 70-metre embroidery is back in the UK for the first time in nearly 1,000 years. It depicts the Norman invasion of England in 1066. Ukraine, defence and migrant numbers will be on the agenda as the Prime Minister hosts President Macron of France at Downing Street later. The UK and France are boosting officer numbers as part of efforts to stop so-called mega dinghies crossing the channel. Two people have been killed and a suspect is dead following a shooting at an apartment building in Minneapolis in the US. Three police officers were also injured. Celtic easily made it 4 wins from 4 in the Scottish Premiership as they beat Aberdeen 3-0 at Parkhead. All the goals coming in the first half. Rangers captain Lawrence Shankland was the Rangers match winner for the second successive game with a double in a 2-1 win over Falkirk. Boss Derek McInnes was in the stands surfing the first of a two-match touchline ban.
1: At half-time I felt we had a lot to do, but I thought Falkirk were a better team for about 15-20 minutes second half, and we were littered with mistakes at times just to give them encouragement, but credit to the lads.
0: The Edinburgh Derby is the only match tonight, with Hibs hosting Hearts. Charlton missed the chance to make it 4 wins out of 4, but they got a 1-1 draw at West Brom and a third in the Championship.

0: QPR is second behind Swansea after winning 2-1 against Cardiff. And there was a 1-1 draw between Burnley and Middlesbrough, whose manager Kim Hellberg thought it was a good performance, although they let the lead slip.
1: When you go away from home, well, you're not that at your best always, but I think over 90 minutes this was our best performance over 90 minutes against a good side away from home. Again, a little bit disappointed that we, from that performance, don't win the game.
0: That's the latest. I'm Susan Bookbinder.

Rita Ora and Let You Love Me. You're listening to BFBS, the Forces Station. It's Lydia Tester with you, wherever you're joining me from around the Forces world today. Thanks so much for your company. Still to come, we have got tunes from the likes of Armin van Helden coming up. We've got a new one from Alex Warren, pulling on your heartstrings. And we're going to be finding out a little bit more about the Met Office and its collaboration with the military as well. It is all to come right now. Silver Bumper and on tonight.

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Right now. Think about the last time your plans at work suddenly changed. New priorities, new technology, fewer resources, a challenge you hadn't expected. How did you adapt? 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It takes around 10 to 15 minutes, and the survey closes at the end of September. 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

0: Armin van Helden featuring Tara McDonald and My. Now, the Met Office plays a crucial role in military operations. One of their biggest influences was delaying D-Day due to weather concerns. Our Carl Lambert went to the Met Office to find out more about the relationship with the military. He spoke to Flight Lieutenant Nicola Jones, who is in the Met Office's Mobile Met Unit as an RAF reservist.
1: The Mobile Met Unit, it's a sponsored reserve unit, so it's managed and run by the Met Office, but it also sits under two group in the RAF. The relationship that the Met Office and MOD have is that the Met Office are extremely flexible in releasing us so that we can go away, and we're actually all doing a very similar job in our normal civilian lives to we are when we're deployed.
2: And can you explain day-to-day what your job is then?
1: We will be deployed alongside either a squadron or a brigade or a division or a corps, and we'll be working with all of the units there, all of the decision makers, and we'll be giving a forecast which is tailored to what's going on in that theatre. So whether it's an exercise or operation, we'll be looking at the observations, using our numerical weather prediction model, using our local knowledge, building up that forecast. But in particular, we'll be tailoring it specifically to what's needed by defence.
2: Can you explain to me why the role and input of a meteorologist is so vital to operations?
1: The first sort of level of what we do is safety, really. Particularly happened on D-Day as well, is that we're putting our personnel into harm's way, and commanders will want to limit that risk as much as possible. So anything we can do to support limiting the risk of the weather is what we do. So particular examples is hangar doors can't be opened if the wind is too strong. There's limits on those, limits on starting rotary aircraft. Another one is we look at heat stress as well. It's understanding how the temperature and humidity impact on human body and what work rates we need to limit because of that. And particularly in relation to D-Day, I think making that decision to move D-Day to the next day probably saved hundreds of thousands of lives. On top of the safety aspect, the next biggest thing for us is getting that tactical advantage over the enemy. Meteorologists do that anything from more of a strategic look to more tactically. So from a strategic angle, we've got meteorologists in the Met Office who are working directly with MOD to sort of think, okay, well, what's the climate doing in 20, 30, 40 years' time? How are we going to build ships, aircraft, tanks to make sure they can cope with the climate extremes going forwards? Operationally, we have meteorologists who work directly with Permanent Joint Headquarters and Joint Force Headquarters up at Northwood. That's our team of Met Office and Navy forecasters. And they will, again, look globally at what different operations are doing and help decision makers there. From a deployed angle, so it's more kind of where MMU come in, we often work with Allied Rapid Reaction Corps, 3 Division, 1 Aviation Brigade, and a lot of our deployed squadrons. And from a kind of deployed headquarters perspective, we're looking across that battlefield. We're looking at, okay, well, over the next week, you may be able to use fast jets and ISTAR, but you may not be able to use drones and rotary, for instance, or you may not be able to use artillery. And then we might have people, as I say, working with the squadrons, and they're doing the really tactical, understanding what our almost relationship and dynamic is with the enemy. So can we see the enemy? So for instance, what's the visibility doing? What's the moon doing? Can we use night vision goggles? But also, what's the moisture content of the atmosphere? And we have a lot of good tactical decision aids, which are applications, which our scientists put together in the Met Office to help us with that.
0: You can check out the BFBS YouTube for more information about the collaboration between the Met Office and the military.
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brand new from Alex Warren. It's Rescuer. It's playing on BFBS at the Forces Station. Now, Gibraltar, one for you. The 10th of September, get that date in your diary because it's Gibraltar National Day. Things are kicking off from 9:30 in the morning. You've got Casemates Square, John McIntosh Square, Victoria Stadium, Governor's Parade and Bay of Gibraltar all getting involved. There's going to be entertainment, children's fancy dress. I feel like adult fancy dress could just be an unwritten rule there as well. A rock concert and fireworks and drone display happening as well. So come together with the family, with your friends and the community to celebrate the culture of Gibraltar. It's going to be so much fun. For more info, search Gibraltar Cultural Services on Facebook. Let's get some Ed Sheeran on for you right now. This is Overpass Graffiti.

Ed Sheeran and Overpass Graffiti. Now on the way, it's Forces News with the latest headlines for you, then straight back to the tunes with some Pussycat Dolls. But to get us over the line to the news, it's Ocean Colour Scene and the Riverboat Song.

0: The King has described the Bayeux tapestry as the best possible symbol of the friendship between France and Britain. The 70-metre embroidery is back in the UK for the first time in nearly 1,000 years. It depicts the Norman invasion of England in 1066. Director of the British Museum, Nick Callahan.
1: It's a sign of what culture can do, the way it can build bridges between different countries, as is the case here. And I think it's also symptomatic of just the level of excitement of people getting to see the Bayeux tapestry in London for the first time ever. So it's a very special day.
0: The Prime Minister will host Emmanuel Macron at Downing Street today to discuss migrant numbers. Andy Burnham says the two countries must stay one step ahead of people smuggling gangs. The Prime Minister... Donald Trump has said the US military now controls the Strait of Hormuz. The US president also said that US forces are prepared to strike Iran at any time. He was speaking as Iran and the US traded strikes in the heaviest exchanges since July, in which Iran claimed 18 people died. A man memorian of the University of Florida is not convinced of Donald Trump's claims of control.
2: Iran believes by signaling that it has the capability to expand the scope of the confrontation, can impose a greater deal of economic pressure against the United States and also energy market, which creates a greater pressure against the White House, specifically while we are nearing the midterm election.
0: The Conservatives are to give details of their defence spending plans later. Kemi Badenoch will pledge a major increase worth £10 billion a year to hit the 3% target by 2030 by cutting the welfare bill and reprioritising funding elsewhere. Siobhan Harris reports.
3: She'll set out what she calls fully costed plans to fund the increase, which would include savings of at least £4 billion through reforms to housing benefit, savings of more than £3 billion by bringing back the two-child benefit cap, and savings of £1 billion by ending VAT exemptions for motability vehicles, as well as moving £2 billion of the civil research and development budget into defence and scrapping Labour's Chagos surrender deal, raising £0.2 billion every year.
0: The Liberal Democrats have condemned the Conservatives' defence plans. Lib Dems spokesperson James McCleary MP said the Conservative Party spent nearly a decade hollowing out our military, leaving our army and navy at their smallest since the Napoleonic and Civil Wars, while undermining our security through their botched Brexit deal. Donald Trump says he's happy the Duke and Duchess of Sussex have left America for the UK. Prince Harry and Meghan moved back to Britain last week, along with their children Archie and Lilibet. The US president said he's not a fan. And that's the latest. I'm Susan Bookbinder.

Pussycat Dolls and Don't Ya. I remember when that song came out. That was her debut song, by the way, 2005. So long ago now. But the music video, I just remember sitting there. And by the way, so young, being like, wow, they're amazing. It's Lydia Tester with you. You're listening to BFBS, the Forces Station. What is going on? Hope you're good. Hope you're well. Wherever you are around the Forces world, thanks so much for joining me. Tunes on the way. We've got some Justin Bieber coming up for you. We've got the brand new one from Fontaine CC coming up as well. Very excited about that. But right now, let's get another and 54 Ultra on. It's Talk To You.

Another M54 Ultra with Talk to You, giving you that festival vibe. Now, speaking of Fest, if you're over in Belgium, Shape Fest is taking place this weekend, the 4th and the 5th of September, the Friday and the Saturday. It is a rock fest theme this year, with the warm-up happening on Friday the 4th and the main event taking place on Saturday the 5th. 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
0: 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Back to

It's Len, Steal My Sunshine. That is one of my favourite songs to ever exist. It's from 1999 and I feel like it just is so timeless. Germany, Netherlands, Belgium, we say goodbye to you as you join Lauren Mitchell for your breakfast show. Have a fantastic Thursday. You are so close to the end of another week. Not that we're wishing time away, but it's always exciting, isn't it? Have a fantastic day. See you again tomorrow, leaving you with Fontaine's DC and Marianne.

0: Ukraine defence spending and migrant numbers will be on the agenda as the Prime Minister hosts President Macron at Downing Street later. The UK and France are hosting officer numbers as part of efforts to stop so-called mega dinghies crossing the Channel. The King's described the Bayeux tapestry as the best possible symbol of the friendship between Britain and France. The 70-metre embroidery is back in the UK for the first time in nearly 1,000 years. Two people have been killed and a suspect is dead following a shooting at an apartment building in Minneapolis in the US. Three police officers were also injured. Celtic easily made it 4 wins from 4 in the Scottish Premiership as they beat Aberdeen 3-0 at Parkhead. All the goals coming in the first half. Manager Martin O'Neill says there are a few standout moments.
1: Before half-time when they've hit the bar from a corner and we've gone down the field and scored from going from 2-1 to 3-0. That makes a massive difference. But overall, I was delighted with the team. I thought we played very well.
0: It comes as Celtic have signed midfielder Joel van der Berg from PSV Eindhoven in a £3.5 million deal. The under-19 Netherlands international was in Aberdeen for last night's game. Lauren Shanklin netted twice for Rangers as they beat Falkirk 2-1. Second place St Mirren won 1-0 at bottom club Kilmarnock. Tonight, Hibs host Hearts in the Edinburgh derby. Charlton missed the chance to make it 4 wins out of 4 after a 1-1 draw at West Brom in the Championship. Nathan Jones's team are third in the early table. QPR are second behind Swansea after winning 2-1 against Cardiff. Chelsea booked their spot in tomorrow's Women's Champions League draw with a 1-0 win over Real Sociedad, winning 6-2 on aggregate. Kira Walsh scored the only goal on the night in Spain. Chelsea rested some players ahead of the start of their Super League campaign at home to Aston Villa on Saturday. And Katie Bolter is out of the US Open tennis after losing to 7th seed Karolina Muchova. The British player won just one game, losing 6-1, 6-love. That's the latest. I'm Sue Sharp.

playing right here on BFBS, the Forces Station. It's Lydia Tester with you. Selena Gomez has been in London recently, finishing off a new series of Only Murders in the Building, calling it Only Murders in London. Looks really fun, and she's been spotted a couple times at Miss Ariana Grande's concert in London as well. We're seeing a lot of Selly G at the moment. What is on the way? We're going to be talking about what's on BFBS TV for you if you're overseas. We've got some Cat's Eye coming up, Sienna Spyro on the way, and now Selena Gomez's bestie, Taylor Swift, is I Knew It, I Knew You.

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Destiny's Child and Survivor. 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Just a reminder, you can find all your good sports stuff at bfbs.com/sport, so you're in the know all the time. A couple of highlights for you. 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That film from 2013, if you fancy that one. 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A look at the Army's close quarter battle instructors course, where 30% don't make the grade, refining tactics needed to fight in buildings, trenches, tunnels and woodland. 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And a brand new series of Taskmaster kicking off tonight, Channel 4, 9 p.m. UK time. Matt Lucas and Richard Ayoade are amongst the next batch of celebs taking on the telly's toughest tasks. So there you go, make sure you are keeping up with everything that's on BFBS TV if you head on over to bfbs.com/TV.

Cat's Eye and Pinky Up. Now, this one is to write down in your diary, okay? September the 10th, it's a battle between two of the elite armed forces outfits. And on the football pitch, they've been rivals fighting for bragging rights at the Falklands Cup. The Royal Marines will host the Parachute Regiment in Exmouth for a night of football, passion and drama. And you can watch every minute of it with BFBS Sport. The match is going to be broadcast live on the BFBS Forces News YouTube and on BFBS TV if you are overseas. And there will be catch up on both platforms as well. The coverage begins at 5:45 PM UK time on September 10th. So get that in your calendar right now. Throwing it to Ash from 1995. It's Girl From Mars.

It's Ash, Girl from Mars. This is exactly what I expect a like indie song to sound like, a rocky poppy song to sound like in the 90s, and it's spot on, isn't it? If you're over in Estonia, Brazilian Jiu-Jitsu Club is on tonight from 7:30 p.m. till 9 p.m. and it is open to all. Absolutely everyone is welcome. Make sure you bring some water with you, maybe a small hand towel if you get a bit sweaty, all that good stuff. It's at the Estonian Sports Gym. See you on Aspiro for you now. It's Great Expectations.

Sienna Spyro and Great Expectation. It's playing right here on BFBS, the Forces Station. Now, Gibraltar, we say goodbye to you if you are on the rock, but fear not, you are joining lovely Jenny Carlin for your breakfast show. Happy Thursday to you. Enjoy the day, whatever it may bring for you, and I will see you same time tomorrow. Forces News is on the way for us all, but not before a bit of disclosure and a Luna George. It's White Noise.

0: Britain and France are announcing measures to increase the number of French police officers patrolling the coast of the English Channel. The aim is to stop migrants on large, overcrowded boats coming to the UK. The initiative comes as Andy Burnham hosts the French President Emmanuel Macron in Downing Street. Here's the BBC's Ian Watson.
1: The UK and France are to boost police numbers to stop the launch of mega dinghies from the French coast. Downing Street said a surge team of 45 French officers would be deployed in the coming weeks, and that a total of more than 1,000 personnel were now involved in attempting to stop the boats. While the number of crossings was at a seven-year low this summer, the Prime Minister has said the UK can't be complacent. The Shadow Home Secretary, Chris Philp, said the government had failed to smash the gangs.
0: An Anglo-French agreement is already in place and on display at the British Museum as the UK hosts the famous Bayeux Tapestry for the first time in nearly 1,000 years. The 70-metre embroidery depicts the Norman invasion of England in 1066. On a visit to the museum, King Charles hailed the symbolic importance of the work.
2: May this tapestry and the treasures that will travel in return stand as symbols not only of our shared past, but our shared future, a future woven, as it should be, by Britain and France together.
0: Saudi Arabia has condemned what it said was an Iranian attack on a Saudi-owned supertanker that killed two Filipino sailors. The tanker called Sidra was hit by projectiles north of Oman's Musandam Peninsula, according to maritime security firms. A South Korean-owned supertanker was also reportedly struck around the same time. Kemi Badenoch will lay out plans later aimed at saving £10 billion a year to put towards defence spending. The Conservative leader is expected to tell the Prime Minister that sweeping welfare cuts and scrapping the Chagos Island deal could boost spending to 3% of GDP by 2030. Andy Burnham insists there's no problem with his party's commitment to defence. Donald Trump says he's happy the Duke and Duchess of Sussex have left America for the UK. Prince Harry and Meghan moved back to Britain last week, along with their children, Archie and Lilibet. The American president says he's not a fan of the couple, especially Meghan.
3: I thought they treated the royal family with great disrespect. I didn't like it. I didn't like the way she acted. I thought she was terribly disrespectful to the Queen, to King Charles. Maybe I'm different. I wouldn't have taken him back.
0: £44 million worth of investment has been announced for Scottish breakfast clubs in primary schools from next August. Scotland's First Minister, John Swinney, hopes it will get more parents into work. And driverless cabs are being launched in the UK today. With just a catch, there's still a supervising driver at the wheel, just in case. Those requesting an UberX, Electric or Comfort in London may be matched with an autonomous wavy car at no extra cost. Passengers will have an option to switch to a regular service. And that's the latest. I'm Sue Sharp.
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It's Avicii and Wake Me Up. And depending on where you are in the forces world, that is what I am exactly doing, hopefully. Hello, how are you doing? It's Lydia Tester with you. Hope you're well, hope you're good wherever you are around the forces world today. It is so fun to have your company. We have got an hour together still. What is to come? We've got some Backstreet Boys on the way for you. We've got some Ella Langley as well. That song, Choosing Texas, which is literally taken over my life. It is everywhere at the moment. But right now, we're going to have some Ariana Grande. She has gone on hiatus as of right now. So we'll see her again sometime in the future. But for right now, it's Hate That He Made You Love Me.

Backstreet Boys, As Long As You Love Me. Now, how are you feeling about BFBS TV and radio? We would love to know your opinion, what you absolutely love, what you never want to change, and maybe there is some things that you think could use a shake-up. So let us know, bfbs.com/survey, and you can be entered into the prize draw as well to win some online shopping vouchers. So technically, it's a win-win. It doesn't take much time at all. You can literally do it on your phone, in your lunch break, if you're going for a walk, any of that good stuff. And let us know how you really feel about it all. Let's get some Royal Blood on now. It is 10 over 10.

It's brand new from Royal Blood. 10 over 10 on the way. Powfu and a bit of coffee for your head. It's after Spiller and Sophie Ellis-Bextor and Groove Jack.

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Taofu, Biba Doobie, and Coffee for Your Head. If you're in the UK, that is a sign to go and grab some coffee before you join your local breakfast shows or Cam and Danny for your morning. Have a fantastic rest of your day. Forces News is on the way for you after Ella Langley and Choosing Texas.

0: Britain and France are announcing measures to increase the number of French police officers patrolling the coast of the English Channel. It comes as Andy Burnham hosts the French President Emmanuel Macron in Downing Street. The Kings describe the Bayeux tapestry as the best possible symbol of the friendship between Britain and France. The 70-metre embroidery is back in the UK for the first time in nearly 1,000 years. And following the attempted drone attack at Leipzig Airport in Germany, the heads of NATO and the European Commission have warned that Russia is growing increasingly reckless and have vowed to respond to a new normal. Lauren Shankland emerged as the Rangers' match winner for the second successive game with a brace in their 2-1 win over Falkirk. The team were able to recover from an own goal equaliser from Kostas Nedeljković in his first start since joining on loan from Aston Villa. Boss Derek McInnes says his team deserved credit for toughing it out.
1: It's all about winning games, and hopefully now we can move on to Saturday. Another home game, two home games now for us to look forward to. The window will be closed when we come into that game, and I think that for all the reasons we spoke about earlier, look, that'll be a godsend for me and for everybody else here.
0: Celtic easily made it 4 wins from 4 in the Scottish Premiership as they beat Aberdeen 3-0 at Parkhead. All the goals coming in the first half. It comes as they signed midfielder Joel van der Berg from PSV Eindhoven in a £3.5 million deal. Charlton missed the chance to make it 4 wins out of 4, but they got a 1-1 draw at West Brom and are third in the Championship. QPR are second behind Swansea after winning 2-1 against Cardiff. Wrexham were impressive 3-0 winners at Millwall, and there was a 1-1 draw between Burnley and Middlesbrough. Chelsea booked their spot in tomorrow's Women's Champions League draw with a 1-0 win over Real Sociedad, winning 6-2 on aggregate. And Katie Bolter is out of the US Open tennis after losing to 7th seed Karolina Muchova in the second round. The British player won only one game, going down 6-1, 6-love. And that's the latest. I'm Sue Sharp.
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It's Blink 182 with What's My Age Again? BFBS, good morning. Well, hello, you look gorgeous. What's been going on? Good to have your company. It's Rachel with you on The Breakfast Show for your Thursday morning. It is the 3rd of September. The time is 6:34. Had a bit of a drive on the way to work this morning. I mean, it's always a drive, but whenever a warning light comes on, it's not the one. I need to tell you more about it because it's linked to something that happened yesterday that almost derailed me. Thankfully, we stayed in the tracks. Okay? We're here, coffee in hand. I've had two baby bells. Don't ask me why. Okay, well, really, the reason I'm doing it is because I read somewhere that you should have something to eat before your first coffee in the morning. So, a two baby bells. 10 grams of protein will get it in us, you know? I mean, honestly, the drive and the push for protein in your 40s is greater than any push there was for me to take drugs as a teenager. I'll tell you that much. Protein feels like it's being thrust upon us in a crazy way. Anyway, let's get on with the show. If you'd like to get in touch, if there is a song you'd like on air and in your ears for your Thursday morning, let me know at Radio Rachel. See is where you can find me on socials. You can also email rachel.cochrane at bfbs.com.

0: 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New priorities, new technology, fewer resources, a challenge you hadn't expected. How did you adapt? A new defence research project wants to understand how people across the workforce respond to change, what helps them adapt, and what can get in the way. 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
1: The BFBS Breakfast Belter. Wake me up, up, up, up,
0: up. I think for Thursday, what we need is a proper hands in the air tune to pull everybody into the day. What do you reckon? And I've got just the one for you. From 1990, here's The Farm. This is All Together Now.

0: Always thrilled to see the Farmer All Together now on the playlist. There it is, your breakfast belt for your Thursday. If there's a track you would like in that spot, let me know at Radio Rachel Z on socials. What an absolute tune. I've got Paloma Fia, Sam Shibuzi on the way for you.
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Niall Horan's Tastes So Good. It's BFBS. Good morning. How's it going? Up Summit update. Thank you so much to all those who have donated to the BFBS Big Salute for Up Summit. Rachel Price and I are going to be climbing Slieve Donard next week. We have recruited some help from a few regulars, a few reservists, and we're going to be summiting the mountain, hopefully. Fingers crossed. I do feel a bit nervous about it. Yesterday, I went to the gym. I went in the Stairmaster. Let me tell you something. That is not something you will ever see me on if I'm not under pressure, because I know I'm climbing a mountain. And I feel as though my cardiovascular fitness has really declined in maybe the last year, simply because I do so much strength training now. So, fighting for my life yesterday, I have to tell you. Did 30 minutes in the Stairmaster and it was the hardest 30 minutes. The sweat, I was glistening from head to toe, not in a good way. I'd like to say I was glowing. No, just sweating profusely. This is all to raise money for the BFBS Big Salute. Big Salute Day is on the 8th of October and we are raising as much money as possible for military charities through sponsored climbs. So anybody can get involved in a climb, climb any hill, any stairs, use gym equipment, encourage your friends and family to support you as well. And you can head over to the Facebook page, the BFBS Northern Ireland Facebook page, mine, or you can also have a look on the Instagram page as well to see the link to help us raise as much money as possible. Thank you so much to all who have so far. And BFBS teams around the world are going to be doing their own climbs. We're going to hear

Paloma Faith with Crybaby. It's BFBS. Good morning. If you look towards the skies around 6 o'clock tonight and you are in the Belfast area, you may catch a glimpse of the Red Arrows all ahead of the RAF Town show that's taking place tomorrow and on Saturday. Here's Shibuzi.

0: A reset for the Entente Cordiale as Andy Burnham hosts the French president.
1: What binds us is the principles we defend and the responsibilities we shoulder together.
0: NATO vows to step up the pressure on Russia after failed Leipzig airport attack.
2: If Russia thinks we will be divided by the threat, or if they think we will be deterred from supporting Ukraine, they are mistaken.
0: And proposals to build a second Army Foundation College.
3: Coming here was the first time I had some consistency, and I knew if I work hard, if I do well, if I am disciplined, I will be rewarded.
0: The UK and France are boosting police numbers on the French coast to try to stop so-called mega dinghies crossing the English Channel. Downing Street says a surge team of 45 police officers will begin patrolling French beaches in the coming weeks. BBC reporter James Waterhouse, who's in northern France, says anti-smuggling tactics have been working, which explains the supersized boats.
4: People smugglers are frustrated and have told our sources they're having to change tactics. It's thought greater enforcement action has contributed to them running out of boats. They're instead using larger vessels, and these are departing from areas away from the Calais to Dunkirk stretch to try to avoid the French police. They're also charging the migrants more, now up to €2,000 each, and pressuring them to pay in cash instead of making money transfers.
0: The French President Emmanuel Macron is heading for talks on the migrant issue in Downing Street today. First, he visited the famous Bayeux tapestry, now on display at the British Museum.
1: What binds us is not only what we see in our museums, our libraries, our theatres and our cinemas. It is also the principles we defend and the responsibilities we shoulder together.
0: The 70-metre-long tapestry depicts the Norman invasion of England in 1066, and it's on display in the UK for the first time in 1,000 years. Andy Burnham couldn't resist a tongue-in-cheek comparison.
5: A tapestry that shows a new leader emerging from a northern territory, travelling to the south of England in search of the crown. Something, clearly, that couldn't happen today.
0: On a visit to the museum, the tapestry will be on show until next July. King Charles held its symbolic importance.
6: May this tapestry and the treasures that will travel in return stand as symbols not only of our shared past, but our shared future. A future woven, as it should be, by Britain and France together.
7: This is Forces News.
0: The European Commission president says the attempted explosive drone attack at Leipzig airport marks a new escalation on EU soil. Germany has attributed the attack, which was apparently targeting a Ukrainian plane, to Russia. German police are investigating further cases of sabotage involving critical infrastructure. Ursula von der Leyen says this demonstrates the importance of a greater European focus on defence.
8: We are in a new era of European security. European investment in defence strengthens NATO and re-energizes our industrial base. We will continue and we will deter anyone who attacks our freedom and our security.
0: President Putin has accused Berlin of planting evidence, but NATO Secretary General Mark Rutte says Russia is becoming increasingly reckless, but NATO's unity won't be shaken.
2: The dangers Russia poses are clear, and we are working around the clock to ensure that we are prepared to keep our people safe. If Russia thinks we will be divided by the threat, or if they think we will be deterred from supporting Ukraine, they are mistaken.
0: Former UK ambassador to NATO Sir Adam Thompson says Russia may have a range of motives.
9: Some of it is trying to weaken political will, or yes, to get Germany to step back from its high level of support for Ukraine. Some of it will be probing to see how a country responds to one kind of threat or attack compared to another.
7: This is Forces News.
0: The Conservative Party will give details of their defence spending plans later today. Tory leader Kemi Badenoch is set to pledge they would spend 3% of the economy on defence by 2030 if they're in power. Siobhan Harris has more details. Kemi Badenoch will say the uplift, worth £10 billion per year, would be funded by further cuts to the welfare bill, building on the party's existing pledges to cut welfare by £23 billion and by reprioritising funding from other areas. She'll set out what she calls fully costed plans to fund the increase, which would include savings of at least £4 billion through reforms to housing benefit, savings of more than £3 billion by bringing back the two-child benefit cap, and savings of £1 billion by ending VAT exemptions for motability vehicles, as well as moving £2 billion of the civil research and development budget into defence and scrapping Labour's Chagos surrender deal, raising £0.2 billion every year. She'll say taken together, all of these measures will fund an annual £10 billion increase in the defence budget by the end of this Parliament, while also reducing the deficit, providing the resources needed to meet the 3% target by 2030, which former Defence Secretary John Healey said in his resignation letter was needed to keep the country safe.
10: Forces News.
7: This is BFBS.
0: Saudi Arabia has condemned what it said was an Iranian attack on a Saudi-owned supertanker that killed two Filipino sailors. A South Korean-owned supertanker was also reportedly struck around the same time. The government has named and shamed more than 600 employers who failed to pay their staff the legal minimum wage. The biggest sum owed was by the DIY chain B&Q, which said the shortfalls were unintentional and have now been repaid. And Donald Trump says he's happy the Duke and Duchess of Sussex have left America for the UK. Prince Harry and Meghan moved back to Britain last week along with their children Archie and Lilibet, but the US president said they've been disrespectful to the King and Queen and he isn't sure he'd have taken them back.
7: BFBS. Forces News.
0: The government's actively looking at opening a second armed forces training establishment dedicated to under-18s. Currently, the Army Foundation College in Harrogate is the sole location for the training of 16 and 17-year-olds who've secured roles in the Army. James Wharton has more.
11: Sources have confirmed that while plans are still in an early scoping phase, the government is looking at the Army Foundation College and considering replicating it elsewhere, potentially in the south of England. 17-year-old Harrison Woods has just graduated from the college. He's joining the Princess of Wales' Royal Regiment.
12: It's quite a shock to the system when you come and meet people from all over the world. I'd never spoke to a Scottish person before coming here, never known a Scouse person before coming here, and now loads of them are my friends.
11: The base is not without controversy. Last month, a report by BBC News alleged serious criminal wrongdoing after four former recruits came forward with allegations of sexual assault and rape. At the time, an army spokesperson said that unacceptable and criminal behaviour has absolutely no place in our armed forces. Major Danny Causland was a junior soldier at the college 18 years ago.
13: I grew up in some pretty tough environments and I had a pretty hard upbringing. Coming here was the first time I had some consistency, that I knew what the rules were. And I knew if I work hard, if I do well, if I am disciplined, I will be rewarded.
11: Over the course of the next weeks, roughly 1,000 new recruits, all 16 and 17 years of age, will arrive at the Army Foundation College to begin their military training. If the government decides to push forward with its plans, significantly more teenagers will be able to do the same. James Wharton, BFBS Forces News, Harrogate, North Yorkshire.
7: Forces News, Sports.
0: Celtic easily made it four wins from four in the Scottish Premiership as they beat Aberdeen 3-0 at Parkhead, all the goals coming in the first half. Manager Martin O'Neill says there were a few standout moments.
14: Before half-time, when they've hit the bar from a corner and we've gone down the field and scored, from going from 2-1 to 3-0. That makes a massive difference. But overall, I was delighted with the team. I thought we played very well.
0: Lawrence Shanklin netted twice for Rangers as they beat Falkirk 2-1. Second place, St Mirren won 1-0 at bottom club Kilmarnock. Motherwell beat Dundee United 3-0 and St Johnstone drew 1-1 at Dundee. Charlton missed the chance to make it four wins out of four after a 1-1 draw at West Brom in the Championship. Nathan Jones' team are third in the early table. QPR are second behind Swansea after winning 2-1 against Cardiff. Wrexham were 3-0 winners at Millwall. Middlesbrough boss Kim Hellberg was pleased with his side's performance despite letting their lead slip to draw 1-1 with Burnley.
15: When you go away from home, where you're not that at your best always, but I think over 90 minutes this was our best performance over 90 minutes against a good side away from home. Again, a little bit disappointed that we, from that performance, don't win the game.
0: Chelsea booked their spot in tomorrow's Women's Champions League draw with a 1-0 win over Real Sociedad, winning 6-2 on aggregate. And there's no more British men in the US Open singles tennis after defeats last night for Toby Sanyol, Jan Chojnicki and Jacob Fernley. Katie Bolter won by just one game as she was beaten in less than an hour by Wimbledon finalist Karolina Muchova.
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10: Headlines.
0: Andy Burnham and Emmanuel Macron are meeting to confirm more police and new tactics to combat migrant boats and people smugglers. The two have already joined forces to visit the Tambaya Tapestry. The European Commission President says Russia's attempted explosive drone attack at Leipzig Airport marks a new escalation on EU soil. And the Conservative Party will outline their plans today to spend 3% of GDP on defence by 2030. And that's the latest. I'm Sue Sharp.

Five thanks of summer. She looks so perfect. Hello, good morning. It is Rachel with you in the breakfast. You're slightly out of breath. Went for a walk. Knew that the song ended in the minute of 7:13. Looked at my watch. It was 7:12. To say I sprinted back to the office, but 52 seconds to go. So we're golden. Hello, good morning. Weather for Northern Ireland today, mainly dry and bright morning. A scattering of showers. Looks as though there could be some heavy rain this afternoon. We're looking at highs of 19, lows of 11 degrees tonight. Thinking about breakfast, and I had two baby bells whenever I come into work this morning. The reason I did that was because, I don't know, I saw a video online. I'm going to say it was a Guardian. You knew it was TikTok. Where somebody said you should eat something before your first coffee of the day. So yesterday it was a healthy breakfast muffin before my first coffee. Today it was two baby bells. I have to say there is a slight taste of cheese in the back of my throat and I'm not enjoying it hugely, if I'm honest. Nothing a bit of chewing gum wouldn't fix, it has to be said, but Jason's been in touch and he said Ready Break this morning. And I don't know, is Ready Break not a child's food? Is that not a baby kind of a weaning food? Are we really eating that as an adult? Really? Surely not. That seems silly to me. Here's Jungle with Someday, Somewhere. It's BFBS. Good morning.

It's a brand new single from Jungle that's called Someday Somewhere. I had a situation yesterday, let me tell you about it. As I was leaving Lisburn, heading 60 miles home, the tyre pressure light came on. And I thought, well, listen, if it was a puncture, you'd feel it, wouldn't you? It's fine. I mean, every other time that that has happened, it's just, you know, a little bit of loss in the tyre pressure. We'll sort it out later in the day. I went up to Coleraine, had a load of presents to buy. 5 birthdays within 3 days in the Cochrane household, which seems kind of ridiculous. What was happening in January? Anyway, went and got the presents, came back. As I was getting into the car, there was a guy came out of a building and said, "You've got a flat tyre." I said, "You're joking." Not just flat, like a puncture. So I don't know if I drove 60 miles with a puncture. Surely not. Surely not. Anyway, dead as a doornail. Thankfully, there was a tyre in the back of the car, which you rarely get anymore. The guy was able, the guy instructed one of the guys that was working for him to get the tyre off. And I stood there and I was like, I'm just a girl. I'm sorry, I am no help to you. All I could do was stand and look at him and be grateful, offer my services. What services? I mean, absolutely pathetic. But I tell you what, to take the good out of it, it happened before 5 o'clock. It didn't happen to me on the motorway. I may have driven with a puncture the whole way home, actually, but yeah. I didn't damage the wheel. The tyre's gone, but I was able to get a new tyre. So all in all, a positive outcome.

Oasis and Lila. I mean, what I should have told you was on the way to work this morning, the tire pressure light, come on again. Brilliant. Love that for me. Stand by, Mae Miller on the way.

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May Miller's I Wrote a Song. It's BFBS. Good morning. We're going to have a look to see what's making the online headlines very soon. Some savage garden on the other side of news headlines first. So, Charlie XCX, latest track. This is Camera.

things I don't normally feel. Yeah, I can finally be totally honest. It's like I'm

0: Prime Minister and the French President are meeting at Downing Street today to confirm more police officers to combat migrant boats crossing the Channel. The European Commission President Ursula von der Leyen says Russia's attempted explosive drone attack at Leipzig Airport marks a new escalation. And the Conservative Party will outline today that if they get into power, they'd spend 3% of the economy on defence by the year 2030. Celtic have made it 4 wins from 4 in the Scottish Premiership as they beat Aberdeen 3-0. Celtic's Colombian forward Camilo Duran scored another stunning goal. He's bagged 6 goals in just 5 matches and manager Martin O'Neill is impressed.
1: Yeah, he's a terrific player. He has set the tone for us since the beginning of the season. He's been really terrific. He's played wide for us before and now he's playing in a position which is really strong for him. But he can play in a number of positions. He's that good.
0: Elsewhere, Rangers won 2-1 at Falkirk. St Mirren won 1-0 away to Kilmarnock. Motherwell beat Dundee United 3-0 and it finished 1-1 between Dundee and St Johnstone. In the Championship, there were victories for QPR and Wrexham and 1-1 draws at both Burnley and West Brom. In the Women's Champions League, Chelsea won 1-0 at Real Sociedad to complete a 6-2 victory overall. British tennis number one Katie Bolter has lost in the second round of the US Open. Bolter won only one game during a 58-minute demolition by Karolina Muchova. Fellow Brits Jacob Fernley, Sam Fernley and Jan Choynski also bowed out, but Francesca Jones is still flying the flag after defeating Magda Linette. Jones is hoping for more to come.
2: I want to keep going. This isn't necessarily, you know, the pinnacle of my career. I hope enjoy it whilst it lasts. You know, now more than ever, I have to take it in, go again tomorrow, reset.
0: Two struggling teams meet in Rugby League Super League tonight as Bradford Bulls host Castleford Tigers. And cricket fans will have an eye on a women's one-day international in Derby today as England play Ireland for the second time. England won by the first by 6 wickets. That's the latest. I'm Sue Sharp.

0: Savage Garden, that one takes me back. Feels so nostalgic, that's To The Moon and Back. It's BFBS. Good morning. Going to be hearing about the Northern Ireland Water Centre in the next 10 minutes. Time 7.35.
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0: Having a look to see what's happening online this morning, Lionel Richie is home and doing great after spending 3 days in hospital for some precautionary cardiac tests. Fontaine's DC, they have added a second Slane Castle show next June. There was huge demand for the first. I mean, good news for fans, potentially less good news for accommodation prices. My brother and sister-in-law went down to Slane to see, was it Luke Combs not that long ago? And they said trying to get out of there was an absolute nightmare. Harry Styles and Zoe Kravitz, they're reportedly planning a small wedding followed by a very big party. Oasis is once again rumoured to be preparing for another tour, but no official announcement yet. And Lizzo's welcomed the dismissal of the remaining harassment discrimination claims against her touring company. And those are your showbiz stories wrapped up for your Thursday.

0: Chrissy Abrams, it's called Look at My Life. It's 7:39. Good morning.
1: 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Travel.
0: First look at the roads in Lisburn. Due to emergency, roadworks Hill Hall Road was closed one way from Dunbeg Road to Mill Road. Now the works have been completed. That road has been fully opened. Queen's Road Belfast Harbour Estate, due to an ongoing fire, the Harbour Police, they have closed Queen's Road at the junction with Wolf Road. Wolf Road's a great name, isn't it? As for traffic, busy on the M2 approaching Nelson Street off slip. The West Link busy towards York Street, and the M1 northbound, that is from Junction 9 at Moira.
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0: Now, when the sun is shining and you're beside the sea, what could be better than getting out and messing about in the water? Well, Corporal Paddy Phillips works for the Northern Ireland Water Sports Centre as part of NIGSU, the Northern Ireland Garrison Support Unit. And Cherry Casey asked him how he managed to bag a job like that.
1: Very lucky. So I'm actually Royal Air Force by cap badge. My post is, it's a bit unique. So I sit within the training wing within NIGSU. Within the training wing, we obviously look after the guard service and do mandatory training. But we also have the Northern Ireland Water Sports Centre, the stables, one of the gyms as well. I was kindly offered a path and I decided to go with that path, so it worked out well.
2: So basically you get paid to have fun all day and paddle about and do water sports?
1: Well, yes, but I do still do I do still do other work as well, you know, so this does take up quite a lot of my time, but there is still like Air Force mandated training I need to do, and there's still ranges that I have to do within NIGSU as well. So, but this is a pretty good job to be sitting in, to be honest.
2: Water sports, what is the range available?
1: So I can go from a simple like taser session on paddle boards right up to getting qualified as a coastal skipper on a yacht. We also offer dinghy courses, there's windsurf courses, we have two power boats that people can get qualified, level 2 power boat and also safety boat operator.
2: So that's a fantastic range of things that people get involved in, and you have a very reduced rate for serving members of the military, their families, MOD employees.
1: Yeah, so if you look at even example sailing, so you can go from competent crew right up to coastal skipper, which quite a few people have done. For a competent crew course in Civvy Street would probably cost you anywhere from £1,000 upwards. Ours is about 350.
2: Wow.
1: Our power boat courses, now we do them as safety boat operator, and you're actually able to claim SLCs for it. So it is 225, and then you can claim your SLCs for it, so you'll get about £175 back. So the course effectively will cost you 50 quid.
2: So you're talking at least 70% off. It's really, really good. How can people get in touch and find out more and get booked on?
1: So, thankfully, there is going to be a massive drive on actually getting this information out to people. It's going to be on the main 38 Brigade website. Even if you go on there and type in Northern Ireland Water Sports Centre, that'll take you to our ModNet page. Very self-explanatory. There's booking forms, cost prices. What I always tell people, if you go on there, my details will be on there. The Colour Sergeant, Johnny Kluchuk, his details there. If there's anything that people want, it's a quick email, get in touch with us. If it's a team building day or you want to do a dinghy course and the dates don't suit, we will always try to facilitate someone's, because we want to be kept busy and we want to see more people coming through the centre just to get out in the water and see if people like it.
3: My name's Kirsty Bradshaw. I've been here 4 years now. I've been a sub instructor from March this year.
2: You're a volunteer, Kirsty.
3: Yes.
2: What made you think, I'm going to give that a go?
3: I first came along to it when I was on holiday with the wife and the kids, you know, and you go out on it and it's lovely. And I thought, well, I'd like to do this a bit more. So what better way to do it than be an instructor and get out and teach people?
2: To become an instructor, obviously, you had to go through numerous courses. How long did that process take?
3: Well, you've got to have your certain amount of hours before you actually go and do the course itself, you know, to make sure you're current, competent on the boards and stuff, and you can stand up. It's a big one. But the course itself is great. It's a 2-day course, a paddleboard in itself, and you get taught by some great instructors here in Northern Ireland. And but you've got to have your prerequisites before that, so different courses to then apply for that course itself.
2: As a volunteer, some people might say, okay, you're giving up a lot of your time and your effort, but what do you get out of it?
3: For me, it's not a job. It's enjoyable. It's my hobby, you know, so I enjoy getting out there. I enjoy teaching people. With having two young kids, you're constantly having to teach them how to do things, and teaching a group of adults is far easier than teaching two young kids, I'll tell you.
2: Are you sure?
3: Yeah, most days. But no, it's very enjoyable. It's very relaxing, and it's a break from the normal mundane life, working life.
0: That's volunteer Kirsty Bradshaw finishing that report with Cherry Casey. If you'd like to find out more, just search Northern Ireland Water Sports Centre on ModNet. 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
4: Well.

Aqua Model and Sally when the wine runs out. It's BFBS. Good morning. Hello to these guys who have had an incredible year. And they are Belfast bound next year. Balsonic

somber as my body isn't ready. In the next hour of the show, I've got fresh new music on the way for you. If there's a song you would like on air and in your ears, you know the drill at Radio Rachel C. It's where you can find me on socials, rachel.cochran at bfbs.com, on email, morning to Stephen. He's chatting breakfasts. We should discuss them too. I'm famished. I'm absolutely famished today. What are you having? What's fueling you for the morning?

0: government sending more police to the beaches of northern France in an effort to tackle small boat crossings. Specifically targeting so-called mega dinghies, the new surge team will bring the total number of deployed British and French officers to nearly 1,050. Immigration Minister Anna Turley insists it'll add to existing measures.
1: We've got the videos of French intercepting those boats at great risk to their own lives as well. So that activity is happening. We've stopped 48,000 crossings because the French are physically intervening as well as intervening down the track. But it's part of a broader process down the track, and that's why we've given them the extra officers.
0: The Tories have called the plans a joke. The King's described the loan of the Bayeux Tapestry to the UK as the best possible symbol of the lasting bond with France. He joined the Prime Minister and President Macron for a viewing of the medieval treasure at the British Museum last night.
2: These 70 metres of memory and artistry remind us, therefore, that our two nations have been bound together for almost a millennium. The moments depicted in the tapestry echo into our own days.
0: The tapestry, which tells the story of the Norman conquest, goes on public display next week. Saudi Arabia has condemned what it said was an Iranian attack on a Saudi-owned supertanker that killed two Filipino sailors. The tanker, called Sidr, was hit by projectiles north of Oman's Musandam Peninsula, according to the maritime security firms. A South Korean-owned supertanker was also reportedly struck around the same time. B&Q is among hundreds of companies found to have not paid their staff the national minimum wage. Anna Bates has the details.
3: In the case of the DIY chain, it insists the £456,000 in missed payments to 4,500 workers wasn't intentional and all was repaid last July. But the government's naming and shaming employers to ensure they make improvements. In total, 658 businesses have been fined.
0: The world has entered a danger zone of extreme weather as the impacts of El Niño start to be felt globally. That's the warning from UN Secretary-General Antonio Guterres. It comes as the World Meteorological Organization releases the latest data showing El Niño could be the strongest for more than 70 years and last until at least February next year, bringing drought to some areas and flooding and typhoons to others. Donald Trump says he's happy the Duke and Duchess of Sussex have left America for the UK. Prince Harry and Meghan moved back to Britain last week along with their children, Archie and Lilibet. The American president says he's not a fan of the couple, especially Meghan.
4: I thought they treated the royal family with great disrespect. I didn't like it. I didn't like the way she acted. I thought she was terribly disrespectful to the Queen, to King Charles. Maybe I'm different. I wouldn't have taken him back.
0: And driverless Ubers arrived in London. There are just 15 of them so far, and a driver will still be in the car. Just in case, passengers will have an option to switch to a regular service. And that's the latest. I'm Sue Sharp.

0: One Direction with Best Song Ever. Is it the best song ever, though?
1: Good morning, good morning.
0: Weather for Northern Ireland today. Let's have a look to see what's happening. Bit of a mixed bag. If it's bright where you are, enjoy it, because the rain's coming and it looks as though it could be heavy. A bit breezy as well. Highs of 19, lows of 11. The weather did not make sense yesterday. It was raining, but it was 22 degrees. And I don't like warm and wet. I cannot dress for that. It makes no sense to me. Absolutely ridiculous. Got some Lady Gaga on the way for you very soon. Morning to Steve Minari. He's chatting about Ready Break after Jason let me know that's what he was having for his breakfast, which feels like it's food that you wean a baby to solids on, doesn't it? Now, Stephen has actually said something that is true. Ready Break is central heating for kids. For Stephen, it's an oats so simple morning. Apparently that is for adults, but basically the same thing. He does indulge in a bowl of Cocoa Pops every now and again. Treat yourself. I have to say, I too enjoy a Cocoa Pop from time to time. You know what else I enjoy, Stephen? A dry Frosty in a cup.

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2: Let's have a quick look to see what's happening on the roads this morning. Queen's Road Belfast Harbour Estate due to that ongoing fire. The Harbour Police have closed Queen's Road at the junction with Wolfe Road. Elsewhere, busy on the M1 from Lisburn Services to Broadway. Busy on the M2 from Greencastle to Nelson Street off slip. The Westling towards York Street to Ansdon Bypass from Tillysburn Roundabout towards the D Street Bridge City Bound. BFBS.

Lady Gaga, Stupid Love on BFBS. 8:14, good morning. How's it going? Due back today from 10. The RAF Town Show making its way to Northern Ireland tomorrow and on Saturday as well. So it's going to be at Enniskillen Airport, 4th and 5th of September. It's an absolutely free event and it's showcasing RAF careers, apprenticeships and reservist opportunities. So it's a great opportunity just to go along, meet RAF personnel, find out what they do, enjoy a really good day out. And as a special cheeky little treat, if you're in and around the Belfast area today, city centre, weather permitting, the RAF Red Arrows going to be doing a fly past. Awesome. They'll also be in Enniskillen tomorrow. Here's Daft Punk, harder, better, faster, stronger.

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Josh Baker with Bobby Bascom. That's my place. It's BFBS. Good morning. Fresh new music on the way in the next 10 minutes. Our third, I was going to say fourth, but we have it a bank holiday. 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There's a dating app that has revealed the words that apparently attract the most interest. So if you are on a dating app, maybe it's time to update that bio. For men, they include 6 foot, I mean, usually lying, family, dogs, dinner, beard, and travel. For women, it is love, drink, music, coffee, blue eyes, and somehow smiley face. Not technically a word, actually, but apparently women should just smile mysteriously and reveal as little as possible. Here's Moby.

0: UK and France are going to increase the number of French police officers trying to stop migrant boats entering the English Channel. Andy Burnham's hosting Emmanuel Macron. The King's described the Bayeux tapestry as the best possible symbol of the friendship between Britain and France. It's on display at the British Museum. And the American president says he's happy Harry and Meghan have left his country as they were so disrespectful to the late Queen and current King. Lawrence Shankland emerged as the Rangers match winner for the second successive game, scoring twice in a 2-1 win at Falkirk. Rangers boss Derek McInnes says his team had to tough it out.
1: It's all about winning games, and hopefully now we can move on to Saturday, another home game. The window will be closed when we come into that game, and I think that will be a godsend for me and everybody else here.
0: Scotland's transfer window closes in around 8.5 hours. Celtic made it 4 wins in 4 last night as they beat Aberdeen 3-0. St Mirren won 1-0 at Kilmarnock. Motherwell beat Dundee United 3-0. And it finished 1-1 between Dundee and St Johnstone. In the Women's Champions League, Chelsea won 1-0 at Real Sociedad to complete a 6-2 aggregate victory. Francesca Jones was the lone British winner on day 3 of the US Open Tennis Championships. Jones beat Magda Linette in a match delayed by 24 hours.
2: I want to keep going. This isn't necessarily the pinnacle of my career. I hope enjoy it whilst it lasts. Now more than ever, I have to take it in, go again tomorrow, reset.
0: Fellow Brits Katie Bolter, Jacob Fernley, Toby Samuel and Jan Choinski all lost. England's women cricketers take on Ireland in their second ODI in Derby today, fresh from an emphatic 6-wicket victory in the first match. England captain Charlie Dean wants more.
3: It's trying to make sure that our processes are consistent and we're attacking the ball and trying to make positive impacts all the way throughout the game. So, yeah, I think we can definitely sharpen up and, in the field and with the ball, and looking forward to seeing what our next game looks like.
0: And two strugglers meet in Rugby League Super League tonight as Bradford Bulls host Castleford Tigers. And that's the latest. I'm Sue Sharp.

0: It's Zeb with Liam Payne. That's Get Lou. It's BFBS. Good morning. 8:35.
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0: Now, we've just had three tracks this week for fresh new music from Alex Warren on Tuesday. Blossoms yesterday with Declan McKenna, with additional driver today. Our offering comes from the wonderful Olivia Rodrigo. We expect big things. Her voice is glorious. She shared this brand new track. It's called Serena Joy. If that name sounds familiar, it's named after the character from the novel A Handmaid's Tale. 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
1: Let's have a quick look to see what's happening on the roads. Queen's Road, Belfast Harbour Estate, due to that ongoing fire. The Harbour Police have closed Queen's Road at the junction with Wolf Road. Elsewhere, busy on the M1 from Lisburn Services to Broadway. Busy on the M2 from Greencastle to Nelson Street off slip. The M3 Lagan Bridge towards York Street and the West Link towards York Street. The A2 Bangor Road from Ballyrobert to Winnie Hill, Belfast bound. A2 Sydenham Bypass from Tillysburn roundabout towards D Street Bridge, city bound. And finally, the A20 Upper Newton Arch Road, that is from the Ulster Hospital towards the A55.
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0: From Imagine Dragons, that is called Radioactive BFBS. It's Rachel with you until 10 today. Joe taking over. You've got Cherry back from 1 and Fiona's going to be in on drive for Rachel Price for the rest of the week from 4 until 7. Now, the Cornfield Project up in Coleraine gives local veterans a chance to learn new skills, spending time outdoors and be part of a growing community initiative. They recently held their Families Day and I popped down to see what was happening and first had a chat with the man behind the event, community outreach worker Billy Ellis.
1: That's fantastic. Guys, we've got this, we're showcasing our veterans project today to the families. The families see the veterans going out the door every morning and coming back in the evening, mucked up. So this is the now we're showcasing why they're coming home mucked up and what they're doing. So.
2: And you've got lots going on today. Like you say, it's for the families. You've got a bouncy castle there for the kids and a lot of kids running around. Whenever I come in, I notice all the motorbikes. So tell me about that.
1: Some of our veterans are part of the RBL Riders of Northern Ireland, and a couple of the guys decided they're going to bring the bikers up today for come and see our veterans group. So there's guys there. There's actually one from Liverpool and one from Newcastle.
2: Oh, wow.
1: We've come over for the weekend. So there's about 20 bikes outside the front of our Cornfield Project site. You've turned up and you've come to see what we do and take a look at get a burger and a hot dog.
2: And what were their thoughts on the facilities here?
1: The thoughts on our project, they're blown away and they've actually want to come back to do their annual camp here next year.
2: Oh, wow. Isn't that incredible? Yeah. Days like this don't just happen. We were chatting a while ago and plans were afoot to get this organised. Billy, why is a facility like this just so important for our veterans?
1: Well, listen, we've got guys who start to come to us just for our veterans breakfast. We have once a month, and then some of them were coming together then because they wanted activity. Mm-hmm. So we put together activities on site here then, and then I noticed then that the guys started getting more confident. They were some of the guys who would have PTSD would have been more relaxed. And then we decided to do more for them then and do more projects and more woodwork and lathing skills and gardening skills, beekeeping, archery, and all that kind of stuff, what they want to do. And it's something for them to do, give them a purpose.
2: And it's a safe space for them as well to have conversations
1: and,
2: openly.
1: Yeah, and then what we've done now is we've introduced other groups coming in now. So basically on Wednesday, for instance, we're going to have 50 children here from Uplands community.
2: Wow.
1: On a tea book programme. And they're coming to do the social action with us. They're coming down and they're going to be doing archery. They're going to be doing some of our murals. So they're going to be adding to the mural we have with the bee mural. They're going to be adding to that there. And they're going to be just coming and enjoying the site. We're going to feed them with barbecue and stuff. And this is all going to be facilitated by our veterans group.
2: Mm-hmm.
1: So the natural leaders, the natural teachers, you know what I mean? Because that's what they got when they were in the forces. You get the new recruit coming in and you take them under your wing. And that's the same kind of thing. And it's really good for the youth groups as well, because they're actually seeing what a veteran's all about, you know what I mean? And the learning from them, you know, and stuff. So it's great. And it gives the guys a purpose. So.
0: You can find out more by just searching Coleraine Armed Forces and Veterans Breakfast Club on Facebook. On a train.

Stella Lafferty with Boston and BFBS. You know, I've been watching on TV and it has been really entertaining. Meet the Owens. It's on Amazon Prime. If you're looking for something to watch, if you're a football fan, and I'm not, I am not a football fan, it's really entertaining. So it's all about Michael Owens and his family and what they're kind of getting up to now. He has a really big horse racing business, actually. That's where he makes his money these days. I think it's called Manor House Stables. And it follows him and his family. And what really you get from it is that real sense of family within the Owens and how much they love each other and support each other and the relationship that Michael has with his kids and his wife, and it's really great. It is such a good watch, I have to say. Very funny. He's very entertaining. It does help that he's absolutely beautiful as well.

0: So nice.
1: Miles Smith, nice to meet you. It's BFBS. Good morning. Do you remember? No, you don't remember. Remember Wessex Cinema. Showing all sorts of great films this month. 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

Zara Larsson. It's Midnight Sun. She is currently on a world tour doing big, big things. News on the way. I'll catch you in the final hour of the show. Here's One Republic.

0: Prime Minister's warned against complacency over falling small boat crossings as more British and French police are deployed to disrupt so-called mega dinghies. More than 1,050 officers will now patrol the beaches of northern France. But Reform UK's deputy leader Richard Tice, who's at the party's conference in Birmingham, worries the approach is all show.
1: We shouldn't be spending hundreds and hundreds of millions of pounds of hard-earned British taxpayers' cash to the French who are not doing the job properly. The way to solve this is to pick up, rescue and return. It's the humanitarian thing to do.
0: The King has described the loan of the Maya tapestry as the best possible symbol of the lasting bond between the UK and France. His Majesty joined the Prime Minister and the French President in a special viewing of the medieval tapestry at the British Museum last night. It goes on public display next week. Museum curator Michael Lewis says laying it flat will allow people to see the work in a new way.
2: It was a directive from the French state that here for this exhibition it's going to be flat, but that does allow us for the first time to show the tapestry in a continuous length, which hasn't been the case probably since the 1700s when it was sort of rolled out for people to see. So it's a significant thing that we can do that.
0: Kuwait says it's intercepted a missile and drone attack from Iran. Earlier, Iranian state television said Tehran was targeting US bases in Kuwait. The Conservatives are to give details of their defence spending plans later. Kemi Badenoch will pledge a major increase worth £10 billion a year to hit the 3% target by 2030 by cutting the welfare bill and reprioritising funding elsewhere. Siobhan Harris has more.
3: She'll set out what she calls fully costed plans to fund the increase, which would include savings of at least £4 billion through reforms to housing benefit, savings of more than £3 billion by bringing back the two-child benefit cap, and savings of £1 billion by ending VAT exemptions for motability vehicles, as well as moving £2 billion of the civil research and development budget into defence and scrapping Labour's Chagos surrender deal, raising £0.2 billion every year.
0: The UN's World Meteorological Organization has warned the current El Niño weather pattern could last until at least February. The phenomenon causes surface temperatures to rise in the Pacific Ocean, increasing the risk of droughts and floods in different parts of the world. The Met Office has already warned that this year's El Niño could be the strongest in living memory, possibly leading to more wet and stormy weather in the UK this autumn and winter. Julia Cole is a climate scientist.
4: The intensification of El Niño closely parallels warming. We know what's causing that warming. It's the human consumption of fossil fuels. And so this gives us one more nudge, as if we needed it, but I think we do, to move our energy system towards renewables and away from fossil fuels.
0: And people in London will be able to book a driverless robot taxi from today. There'll be 15 of them in Uber's initial fleet, and they'll still have a human driver at the wheel as a safety precaution. And that's the latest. I'm Sue Sharp.

Kevin Harris, Jazzy and Satisfied. 9:10 for your Thursday. Hello. It's Rachel with you in the breakfast show ahead of Joe from 10. We'll find out what he has planned very soon. In the final hour of the show, I've got Rewind on the way for you. We could have 5 tracks from the 80s, 90s, noughties. We could be closer to now. All will be revealed around 9:40 this morning. Also having a look to see what's happening over at forcesnews.com. Music lined up from Singala. Sing who? Just Singala, Rachel. Had an emotional time yesterday. The tire pressure light went on. It turns out warning lights are not a gentle suggestion, which I was unaware of until yesterday. Tire pressure lights have gone on many a time. My last car, they went on every few weeks, honestly. There was something weird going on with the car, so I don't ever take it too seriously. Anyway, I drove 60 miles, just powered on optimism and mechanical ignorance, quite frankly. 60 miles north, parked up in Coleraine, went for a little shop, came back, lovely gentleman said, "My dear, you have a puncture." I said, "I am just a girl. In times of car crisis, I don't know what to do about a puncture." So it took 3 men to try to get my tyre off. I was in a tight spot. Thankfully, there was a spare tyre in the back of the car, which there rarely is these days. Anyway, got round, wanted to skip a few, got round to get a new tyre put on, which is great. Lesson learned. Was driving to work this morning. Tyre pressure light came on once more. Except this time, it was dark, I was on my way to work, and it was on the motorway. Pulled over, hazards on. I thought, I could die. This could be the end. Crawling around hands and knees, trying to make sure my tyres were going to get me safely to Lisburn. And you know what? In actual fact, I was just being taught a lesson by my car to be more vigilant. And actually, lesson learned. 12 minutes after 9:00.

Hey, it's Joe from Totally Connected on Thursday's show. We go back in time with a takeover track from BFBS Rewinds. I've got your chance to win as we play today's game of Five-A-Side. Plus, if you are maybe coming towards the end of your time in uniform, if you're thinking about next steps, details of why a career in energy might be something that a lot of veterans are looking at the moment. Details on the way after 10 UK time.

Ira, that is disgruntled. BFBS, good morning, 9018. Do you have a dining room? Did you have a dining room? I think houses are, they're designed very differently compared to what they used to be designed like many, many years ago. I think our house, the house I grew up in, is probably about 180 years old. So there's a kitchen, living room, dining room, drawing room. Those were kind of the reception rooms downstairs. And you would just never have that anymore. You might have like a good room, but you're probably not going to have a separate eating area. People are having kind of big kitchen diner spaces. They want more light, more air, more flow through the house. But apparently sitting down for a family dinner at a table, which was really once a core part of British life, is really changing. A lot of us live alone. Families have different working hours and schedules. Some people like to eat in front of the TV. I have to say I'm one of those people. I could probably count in one hand how many times in the 14 years I've lived in my house where I've eaten at the table, because I live by myself. I like the company of the TV in the living room in front of me. So it means that dining rooms across the UK are gathering dust. They're being repurposed. A lot of people getting rid of them altogether. My sister-in-law has 5 kids, so it's become the homework room. And a lot of them are being repurposed. Some a bedroom, some a spare room. If you do use your dining room and it's not for dining, what are you using it for? I got a

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It's time to turn your love for into this. 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

It's Sigma 3 to Aura that's coming home. It's 9:27. Good morning. Over at forcesnews.com this morning, a British filmmaker has become the first UK civilian to fly an F-16 and has described it as sitting on the pointy end of a rocket-propelled dart controlled by a PlayStation. He's been chatting to BFBS Force News. Elsewhere, RAF Air Command has officially become Air and Space Command as the UK expands its military space role. NATO's been testing just how quickly its submarine rescue vehicle Nemo can be transported using RAF aircraft. And after a record-breaking 286 days at sea, the USS Abraham Lincoln and around 5,000 sailors and Marines have finally reached Thailand for their first proper port break.

My mind always goes to Ibiza when it comes to summer tracks and kind of listening to them with your feet in the sand, vibes or high, hands in the air, or, you know, listening to

Tom Grennan, Boys Don't Cry on the Force Station at BFBS. Saturday, 12th of September, that's next Saturday, there's going to be a big breakfast with the Royal Irish Rangers Association. It's the Portadown branch over at the William Blacker Memorial Orange Hall in Portadown. Everyone very welcome to go along. Donations at the door, it's on between 9 and 12. Here's Bob Sinclair and Love Generation.

Bob Sinclair and Love Generation rewinds on the way for you very soon. You're back from 10 today. You've got the wonderful Cherry on air from 1 o'clock this afternoon. And Fiona in for Rachel on 4 from 4. Brand new from Bebe Rexha with David Guetta. This is called Sad Girl.

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0: In the UK, it's Rewind, and we are back to Rewind for your Thursday, a year when Twitter first appeared. Everyone wanted a Nintendo Wii in our Rewind year. Daniel Craig, he made his debut as James Bond, and Pluto was very cruelly demoted from planet to dwarf planet.
1: Oh, snap. Are you ready for this?

Fergie London Bridge. She made her solo debut with this track, number three here, number one in America. The beginning of an enormous run of hits from the Duchess. Also the year, Facebook opened membership beyond universities to anyone aged 13 or over with an email address. Way, way back, it was called The Facebook. Here's The Killers, and When You Were Young, it's BFBS. Good morning, it's Rewind 748.

0: The Killers and When You Were Young, BFBS. Good morning, 9:51. Military connection back in our rewind here. The beginning of construction work to transform Camp Bastion in Afghanistan, and what started as tents and a basic gravel airstrip grew into an enormous base supporting operations across Helmand. Within a few years, Bastion had become the fifth busiest UK operated airport. There were more aircraft movements than any regional airport back home.
1: No fighting.
2: We got the refugees.
1: No fighting. No fighting. Shit.

Shakira with Wycliffe Jean on Hips Don't Lie. I tell you what, my hips will not lie. Next week, Op Summit, it is pending. Yesterday on the Stairmaster, I thought, I'm going to be in trouble with these hips. I tell you what, maybe I should just play Shakira on repeat, on a loop. 2006 was the year. We are rounding off our trip back to our rewind year with a track that was number 9 in the UK. It was taken from the hugely successful 12 Stops and Home album. It's the feeling of Never Be Lonely. Thanks so much for your company. I'll catch you tomorrow. Have a good one. Bye.

0: also said they'll cut the welfare budget to help hit the target of spending 3% of the UK's economy on defence by 2030. This would include reimposing the two-child benefit cap. The government says Britain's defences won't be funded by what it calls dodgy Tory economics. The Shadow Defence Secretary, James Cartledge, has accused the government of not doing enough to boost spending on the armed forces.
1: The idea that our welfare budget is rising so sharply whilst defence spending is going nowhere with the threats we face is not acceptable. The first duty of government is to protect its people, defence of the realm. And we're not seeing that from Andy Burnham. And we're not seeing that real leadership, which is about making those tough choices. And they are tough.
0: Downing Street says the UK and France are boosting police officer numbers on the French coast to stop so-called mega dinghies from launching across the English Channel. It comes as Andy Burnham prepares to host the French President Emmanuel Macron at number 10 for their first bilateral meeting. More from the BBC's Henry Zeffman.
2: That relationship between any British Prime Minister and any French President is one of the most important bilateral relationships that the British government has. At the moment, it is especially important as well because at the heart of tackling the small boats issue under this government of Andy Burnham, as it was under Sir Keir Starmer, is cooperation with the French. That is the strategy that they are pursuing.
0: The King has described the loan of the Bayeux Tapestry to the UK as the best possible symbol of the lasting bond with France. He joined the Prime Minister and President Macron for a viewing of the medieval treasure at the British Museum last night.
3: These 70 metres of memory and artistry remind us, therefore, that our two nations have been bound together for almost a millennium. The moments depicted in the tapestry echo into our own days.
0: The tapestry, which tells the story of the Norman Conquest, goes on public display next week. Kuwait says it's intercepted a missile and drone attack from Iran. Earlier, Iranian state television said Tehran was targeting US bases in Kuwait. Green Party leader Zach Polanski has said he intends to stand as a candidate in the Holborn and St Pancras by-election triggered by Sir Keir Starmer's exit from Parliament. The former Prime Minister announced on Tuesday he'll stand down as an MP. The government has named and shamed more than 600 employers who failed to pay their staff the legal minimum wage. B&Q owes the biggest sum, although it says that was unintentional. Donald Trump says he's happy the Duke and Duchess of Sussex have left America for the UK. Prince Harry and Meghan moved back to Britain last week, along with their children Archie and Lilibet. The American president says he's not a fan of the couple, especially Meghan.
4: I thought they treated the royal family with great disrespect. I didn't like it. I didn't like the way she acted. I thought she was terribly disrespectful to the Queen, to King Charles. Maybe I'm different. I wouldn't have taken him back.
0: And that's the latest. I'm Sue Sharp.

I played you Katy Perry a day early. That is Cat's Eye, an animal. I'm a little bit worried about Cat's Eye. Like, it seems the numbers keep dropping. They started off as a 6, they're temporarily down to a 4 because of some of the girls' health issues and stuff. Honestly, I didn't think I'd be this affected, but I am now starting to understand what people's mums must have felt when Robbie said he would leave and take that. Weirdly sad, isn't it? Hello, how you doing? Thursday's on 3rd of September 2026. It is Joe Carden with you on Totally Connected. I hope your day is going all right. Wherever you find yourself around the forces world, busy one particularly in the UK today. Might apply to you if you're overseas with your little ones and they follow a UK school system today. For most kids, it is back to school day today. AKA, here's what traffic looks like. You had your 6 weeks of peace. And here's what busy roads look like again. Honestly, journeying this morning, I was like, yeah, something's happened. Something's happening. Oh, yeah, kids are going back to school. Honestly, I'm doing the show from the UK today, and it makes you realise how lucky you were. Maybe if you were overseas and you had a commute on, like, a small station or something abroad where you kind of got to forget what traffic was. I remember being in Brunei. My drive to work was less than 120 seconds. I mean, occasionally you'd be stopped by people, you know, getting their fizz in on the road, but you could take that. I remember, when I was in Aki. So we lived in the officer's mess on Aki, which is literally a hop across the rugby field to the BFBS offices when I was doing BFBS there. Mate, if I paced it, I could be in the office in what? 200 or so steps? Nothing, mate. Absolutely nothing. I miss it. Right, busy looking show today. On the way in a little bit, we'll go back in time with our takeover track from BFBS Rewind. We're going to play for your chance to win as we get today's game of Five Aside on the way. And we head to JFC Brunsum. We'll check in with RJ Calloway, who's there. The guys on Brunsum are getting ready to take on a mountain-themed charity challenge. Details on the way, plus Sabrina Carpenter, Bed Chem playing after this from McFly.

It's McFly on BFBS, the Forces Station. This is Totally Connected with Joe. Sabrina Carpenter on the way. Lewis Capaldi playing in the next 10. I thought we'd have a little moan on the show today. If you want to get something off your chest, the email is connected at bfbs.com. You can DM me on Insta. We're at BFBS Radio. I want to know, what's the stupidest thing you've had to deal with this week? I mean, like, the proper most annoying, most inconvenient. What has made your eyes roll so far and so fast that they were technically breaking the speed limit? I love with you. I'm not in a great mood. I was getting my fizz in last night, doing my swimming right, and I went for a very late night swim, literally the last session before the pool closed. And I love a late night swim because I'm in the UK. It's like a civvy pool. It's a public pool. It gets very, very busy in the day. It's very busy immediately after work. I like going late night because it's nice and quiet. And I can just get my egg down, get my laps in. It's perfect, right? Things took a turn. One by one, each lane in this swimming pool, the people in it started getting slower and slower and looking more and more concerned to their left, until eventually we were all evacuated out of the pool. And the dreaded thing happens. The lifeguard comes over with the big net on the end of the stick to fish something out of the water. Oh my days, by the way, you've never seen anyone more incompetent at that. They had to literally, you know those ropes that divide the lanes? They had to get those to scoop the offending object towards the side so they could eventually reach with the net and pull it out. Get this. Would you like to know what all of our workouts were interrupted by? Do you want to know what caused a lifeguard to peer closer and closer at this foreign object in a net, smell it and try and identify what it was? It was a tea bag. Someone had somehow got a tea bag in the swimming pool and we were all evacuated over that. Honestly, I didn't think my workout was going to be interrupted by the PG Tips Monkey this week.

0: Sabrina and Bed Chem playing right around the Forces World and across the UK on BFBS. I'm Joe. Honestly, if you think Sabrina Carpenter's videos are a bit much, stick about. I've got a takeover track from Rewind on the way that was officially banned from MTV because the video for that was a bit too spicy. That tune's playing after Lewis Capaldi.
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the only one. 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That night became 100 days, and I shared all my deepest secrets with you. Soon enough, well, I found out you're something I can't live without. 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
1: It's Lewis Capaldi and it's Strangers on BFBS. This is Totally Connected with Joe. 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I want to say a big good morning to the guys up at Silly O'Clock this morning, slogging away in the officer's mess kitchen, who are getting us on right now. Hey, if you are getting us on, by the way, in the South Atlantic, we need your help fizz-wise for something with the big salute. Tom is going to be back on BFBS Breakfast from 7 Falklands time with all the details.
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1: Right, we go tech housey with Fisher in a sec. Gonna get Olivia Rodrigo, the lady who absolutely smashed it at that charity festival over the weekend. She's on the way in a sec. First, though, we are going back in time. We are delving into the archives with our radio station that is all about the 80s and 90s bangers. We are talking BFBS Rewind. Oh, and today, Rewind apparently gets spicy. I'm gonna put it out there right now. I have no prior knowledge of this because this happened in 1992, a good 5 years before I was born. Therefore, I cannot be accused of talking about this music video and its spicy qualities for my own interest. I am simply relaying information that has been given to me, although I will be doing my own research later. The song that had a music video genuinely banned by MTV. And that is all you need to know. Sophie B. Hawkins playing right now. This is Damn, I Wish I Was Your Lover.

Sophie B. Hawkins taking us 90s with our takeover track from Rewind. Even more throwbacks over on that station right now. In the last few, they've played everything from Snap, REM, Tony Braxton, even some classic MJ in there as well. You can check out BFBS Rewind for free on the BFBS app. You can get it at bfbs.com or tell your smart speaker enable BFBS right now. We are heading back to 2026 with this from Fisher.

The incredible Olivia Rodrigo, who, get this, raised $10 million for that not-for-profit festival that she did over the weekend, the Daisy Chain Fields Festival, supported some incredible charities. Good on her! You're on with Joe. This is BFBS for a Thursday. Speaking of money, how do you fancy a little treat, a little excuse to buy that thing you've had your eye on for a while, but you thought, no, I can't treat myself. That doesn't feel right. Yes, you can, my friend. We could be squaring you away with some online shopping vouchers. All we need you to do is tell us what you're thinking. It's genuinely as simple as that. The BFBS survey is where we try and find out what you think of our radio service, the TV we put on overseas, our new services as well. 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Answer a couple of quick questions, you could be winning that prize. Simple as. In fact, I reckon if you're speedy, you could complete the survey in the time it takes me to play this from Haven. Come.

0: Hey, Ben, and I run on Totally Connected with Joe. This is BFBS Team Brunsum in the Netherlands are currently getting the steps in. Is it the steps when you're climbing? Or is it kind of the levels? We're going to find out. There is a big challenge happening at JFC Brunsum at the moment, the Mount Everest Charity Challenge. Our Jay Calloway is there. We'll catch up with her after a fella who I saw live a couple of years ago and genuinely managed to forget the lyrics to his own songs.
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0: the mighty Jamiroquai, who I once saw live in Bahrain and managed to forget his own lyrics, which is quite an achievement. It's BFBS, you're on with Joe. Thank you for getting totally connected on today, wherever you find yourself around the forces world. Busy looking one in the Netherlands today. I believe we've been trying to check, or at least double check, the pronunciation of this place. But I'm going to hand over to our Jade Calloway, who's at JFC Brunsum. Jade, where are you right now and what is going on?
1: Well, we're kind of just around the corner from JFC Brunsum at, we're going with the Wilhelminaburg, but it starts with a W, but of course, Netherlands, Germany, a lot of the time that starts with the V sound. So Wilhelminaburg steps, a lot of them. We're at the foot of these steps and they're being used for a charity challenge today, the Mount Everest Charity Challenge, Joe. And it's coming towards the conclusion of 10 laps for 10 people in each team, but I'm going to get lost with the numbers. I'm going to introduce you to the organiser instead. Warrant Officer Rich Page with me. Can you give us the numbers of what's happening here?
2: Okay, so 100 laps of 508 stairs of the Wilhelminaburg Trappen. I just got a nod from one of my Dutch colleagues. It's about 90 metres just over to the top. Everest is 8,848 high, so times it by 100 and we're there or thereabouts. And it's a nice even number for teams of 10 working as a relay to achieve that height.
1: It is, until you make it more difficult. The weather hasn't been perfect today and you increased the intensity, didn't you, of the intervals?
2: I did. I was the world's most hated man for about half an hour. So 3 minute intervals give you a 10 lap loop of half an hour. But because there was a threat of lightning around 1 o'clock when we were due to finish, we brought it forward to 2 minutes. So they lost 10 minutes rest for every lap that they were doing. But it gave us that extra half an hour so that magic electricity wasn't going to zap anybody, which I think they would prefer, despite the hatred for me for half an hour.
1: Yeah, it got even more grueling than the very grueling challenge that it is. Why? Why are they doing this?
2: So we're raising money for wounded, injured and sick veterans. We've had a small delegation of double above knee amputee, the DAX community. There's a few banners around letting people know about those guys and what they do. And effectively, they've invented their own new winter sport, which is snowboarding on their short non-articulated prosthetic pylons, or snaps as they call them, and ride on the end of their prosthetics without anything else on there. It's amazing, it really is. And it's all to raise money for them across Invictus and around alliance partners around the world.
1: And you've got the NATO alliance all taking part here. I think you said 12 different nations in amongst the teams. We are about to get towards people starting the 10th of those 10 laps per person now, Joe. So I think it's going to be wrapping up in the next half an hour. And thank you for having us to tell you about it.
0: No, thank you. I mean, I have to say, I don't know if Rich can hear us right now. He sounds like a hard taskmaster. Yeah. So I do feel for the guys there. Jade, will you be getting the steps, the laps in yourself? Can we convince you to chuck on
1: a
0: pair of trainers?
1: It's really comfortable at the bottom here. It's really, really...
0: Is it? Is it nice and flat?
1: It's a great view at the bottom, actually, of the stairs. I don't know, Joe, whether I might take one run.
0: Incredible. Jade Calloway there, I believe being the only person to have ever found the Netherlands flat and peaceful and gentle. Thank you so much for your time. Right, Miley's on after Ella Langley. This is Be Her on BFBS, the Forces Station. She drank-

0: French president in Downing Street as a new cross-channel migrant crackdown is announced.
1: We now have over 1,000 specially trained officers on those beaches of France.
0: As the Bayer Tapestry loan helps weave a new entente cordiale.
2: A future woven, as it should be, by Britain and France. Together.
0: And the Conservatives say they'd cut welfare spending to boost the defence budget.
3: The first duty of government is to protect its people, defence of the realm.
0: The UK is sending more police to patrol the beaches of northern France in an effort to tackle illegal boat crossings and people smuggling gangs. Britain and France have agreed a new surge team of 45 police officers to target the smugglers' so-called mega dinghies. BBC reporter James Waterhouse, who's in northern France, says this is because anti-smuggling tactics have been working.
4: People smugglers are frustrated and have told our sources they're having to change tactics. It's thought greater enforcement action has contributed to them running out of boats. They're instead using larger vessels, and these are departing from areas away from the Calais to Dunkirk stretch to try to avoid the French police. They're also charging the migrants more, now up to €2,000 each, and pressuring them to pay in cash instead of making money transfers.
0: It means more than 1,000 officers will now patrol the beaches of northern France, labelled a joke by the Conservative Party. Reform UK's deputy leader Richard Tice, who's at the party's conference in Birmingham, worries the approach is all show and no substance.
5: We shouldn't be spending hundreds and hundreds of millions of pounds of hard-earned British taxpayers' cash to the French who are not doing the job properly. The way to solve this is to pick up, rescue and return. It's the humanitarian thing to do.
0: Immigration Minister Anna Turley says the latest agreement will add to existing measures.
6: We've got the videos of French intercepting those boats at great risk to their own lives as well. So that activity is happening. We've stopped 48,000 crossings because the French are physically intervening as well as intervening down the track. But it's part of a broader process down the track, and that's why we've given them the extra officers.
0: The migrant policing deal will be cemented when the Prime Minister hosts the French President at Downing Street. The two have already enjoyed an entente cordiale over the 1,000-year-old Bayer Tapestry after a special viewing in London. Adam Gilchrist has the story.
7: The tapestry depicts events leading to William the Conqueror's invasion of England in 1066 and subsequent coronation, normally in Bayeux in Normandy, but now on loan to the British Museum. It's the first time the medieval work's been here since its creation, and the King's been to have a look.
2: May this tapestry and the treasures that will travel in return stand as symbols not only of our shared past, but our shared future.
7: His Majesty joined Andy Burnham and Emmanuel Macron in a private visit, and the PM couldn't resist a tongue-in-cheek comparison.
8: A tapestry that shows a new leader emerging from a northern territory, travelling to the south of England in search of the crown.
7: The tapestry is 70 metres long, with 58 scenes of the Battle of Hastings, power struggles and 11th century life, with some eye-watering anatomical detail on some of the figures and horses. These children from Hastings love their sneak preview.
9: It was really cool and shocking how all the armour is. The shields are all perfectly shaped and the arrows.
10: It was really impressive. They've done this by hand, not by sewing machines. All the effort and patience they put into this.
7: It opens to the rest of us a week today and is at the British Museum until next July.
11: This is Forces News.
0: The Conservative Party leaders giving details of their defence spending plans. Kemi Badenoch is about to set out how the Tories would spend 3% of the UK economy on defence by 2030 if they get into power. Siobhan Harris has more details.
12: Kemi Badenoch will say the uplift, worth £10 billion per year, would be funded by further cuts to the welfare bill, building on the party's existing pledges to cut welfare by £23 billion and by reprioritising funding from other areas. She'll set out what she calls fully costed plans to fund the increase, which would include savings of at least £4 billion through reforms to housing benefit, savings of more than £3 billion by bringing back the two-child benefit cap, and savings of £1 billion by ending VAT exemptions for motability vehicles, as well as moving £2 billion of the civil research and development budget into defence and scrapping Labour's Chagos surrender deal, raising £0.2 billion every year. She'll say taken together, all of these measures will fund an annual £10 billion increase in the defence budget by the end of this Parliament, while also reducing the deficit, providing the resources needed to meet the 3% target by 2030, which former Defence Secretary John Healey said in his resignation letter was needed to keep the country safe.
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11: This is BFBS.
0: New statistics from the Ministry of Defence show more people have joined the armed forces than left for an entire year. Regulars in the RAF were up 840, and there were increases of 440 for the Royal Navy and Royal Marines and 170 for the Army. It's been welcomed by the Defence Secretary, Wes Streeting. Kuwait says it's intercepted a missile and drone attack from Iran. Earlier, Iranian state television said Tehran was targeting US bases in Kuwait. The Green Party leader Zach Polanski is to attempt to become an MP by standing in the Holborn and St Pancras by-election. The constituency in central London was represented by Sir Keir Starmer until his resignation 2 days ago. And the head of the UN's weather agency says this year's El Niño weather phenomenon could be the strongest in 40 years. Driven by rising sea temperatures, El Niño drives hotter and more extreme weather events around the world, including flooding and drought. Professor Celeste Sorlo, the Secretary General of the UN body, says governments around the world need to take action.
14: Because we live in a globalized world with a globalized economy, this El Niño will affect the food you take every day, the water you have access to, and the prices you pay for everything.
11: BFBS. Forces News.
0: The government's actively looking at opening a second armed forces training establishment dedicated to under-18s. Currently, the Army Foundation College in Harrogate is the sole location for the training of 16 and 17-year-olds who've secured roles in the Army. James Wharton reports.
15: Sources have confirmed that while plans are still in an early scoping phase, the government is looking at the Army Foundation College and considering replicating it elsewhere, potentially in the south of England. 17-year-old Harrison Woods has just graduated from the college. He's joining the Princess of Wales's Royal Regiment.
16: It's quite a shock to the system when you come and meet people from all over the world. I'd never spoke to a Scottish person before coming here, never known a Scouse person before coming here, and now loads of them are my friends.
15: The base is not without controversy. Last month, a report by BBC News alleged serious criminal wrongdoing after four former recruits came forward with allegations of sexual assault and rape. At the time, an army spokesperson said that unacceptable and criminal behaviour has absolutely no place in our armed forces. Major Danny Causland was a junior soldier at the college 18 years ago.
17: I grew up in some pretty tough environments and I had a pretty hard upbringing. Coming here was the first time I had some consistency, that I knew what the rules were, and I knew if I work hard, if I do well, if I am disciplined, I will be rewarded.
15: Over the course of the next weeks, roughly 1,000 new recruits, all 16 and 17 years of age, will arrive at the Army Foundation College to begin their military training. If the government decides to push forward with its plans, significantly more teenagers will be able to do the same. James Wharton, BFBS Forces News, Harrogate, North Yorkshire.
11: Forces News, Sports.
0: Celtic have made it 4 wins from 4 in the Scottish Premiership as they beat Aberdeen 3-0. Celtic's Colombian forward Camilla Duran scored another stunning goal. He has 6 goals in just 5 matches and manager Martin O'Neill is impressed.
18: Yeah, he's a terrific player. He has set the tone for us since the beginning of the season. He's been really terrific. He's played wide for us and now he's playing in a position which is really strong for him. But he can play in a number of positions. Is that good?
0: Elsewhere, there were wins for Rangers, St Mirren and Motherwell. It could be all Wheeler dealing currently as Scotland's transfer window closes 6 hours from now. In the Women's Champions League, Chelsea won 1-0 at Real Sociedad to complete a 6-2 aggregate victory. Francesca Jones was the lone British winner on day 3 of the US Open Tennis Championships. Jones beat Magda Linette in a match delayed by 24 hours.
19: I want to keep going. This isn't necessarily the pinnacle of my career, I hope. Enjoy it whilst it lasts. Now more than ever, I have to take it in. Go again tomorrow, reset.
0: Fellow Brits Katie Bolter, Jacob Fernley, Toby Samuel and Jan Choinski all lost. England's women cricketers take on Ireland in their second ODI in Derby today, fresh from an emphatic 6-wicket victory in the first match. England captain Charlie Dean wants more from her players.
20: It's trying to make sure that our processes are consistent and we're attacking the ball and trying to make positive impacts all the way throughout the game. So, yeah, I think we can definitely sharpen up and, yeah, in the field and with the ball, and looking forward to seeing what our next game looks like.
0: And two struggling teams will clash in Rugby League Super League tonight as Bradford Bulls host Castleford Tigers.
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13: Headlines.
0: French president's heading to Downing Street for talks with the Prime Minister about how to stop illegal boat crossings in the English Channel. The two have already teamed up to visit the Bayeux Tapestry, now on display at the British Museum. The Conservative leader, Kemi Badenoch, is outlining her party's plans to spend 3% of GDP on defence by the year 2030. And the government's considering a second Armed Forces Training Academy along the lines of the Army Foundation College in Harrogate. And that's the latest. I'm Sue Sharp.

Avicii and Levels. A little pre-Friday treat for you. This is BFBS. I'm Joe. Welcome along to Totally Connected. Hope you are doing all right today, wherever you find yourself around the forces worlds. Afternoon to you if you're on ops today. Hope you're doing well. Keeping safe. Hello if you are getting us on this afternoon, maybe around Central Europe. Hello if you are finishing off your day in the east today. Evening if you're on Brunei, if you may be on Diego Garcia. Hope you're all right. Morning if you're up at silly o'clock this morning in Canada. And of course, hello if you are getting us on around the UK this Thursday. Cheers for your company. Hey, Alex Warren is back. He's got a new tune out. We'll play it as our fresh new music in a little bit. We are also going to be chatting about why service leavers may be looking at jobs in the kind of energy and the green sector. Yeah, we are going green. We're going environmental. Details on that on the way. But first, how do you fancy winning some brand new tech? I've got an Amazon Echo Dot, a new smart speaker to give away that could be yours. I'll tell you, in fact, how you could win after new Bieber Doobie. This is Sun Has Set.

It's Bieber Doobie, new from her Sun Has Set on BFBS, the Forces Station. I'm Joe. We'll go old school Christina in a few. Some Eliza Rose lined up for you as well. First, though, tis that time of day. How do you fancy winning some tech? An Amazon Echo Dot could be yours. All I need you to do is play five-a-side. It's the game, right, where I put together a lineup of five. I've got a little team together. However, one of them shouldn't be there. One of them doesn't belong. If you can tell me who shouldn't be on this lineup, I need to hear from you. Here's today's five-a-side. Today on our lineup, I have 90210. I have Suits. I have Horrible Bosses. I have Lost. And I have Remember Me. What shouldn't be there? Our lineup today, I'll give you it one more time. 90210. I have Suits. I have Horrible Bosses. I have Lost. And I have Remember Me. I reckon it's one of the more tricky ones we've done recently, so I'll give you about 30 minutes or so to try and get your head around it. I need your answer on an email to connected@bfbs.com for your chance to win that smart speaker when we do the prize draw at the end of this month.

0: baby.
1: Eliza Rose, Calvin and Body Moving on BFBS. It is Totally Connected with Joe. Good morning to Stu in Hull. The first correct guess on today's five-a-side. 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
2: 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Yeah. 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

0: tell me that has not made your Thursday. Christina Dirty on BFBS, the Forces Station. I'm Joe. We'll do Disco Lines, Tanar Share, No Broke Boys in a sec. Gonna go brand new with the latest one from Alex Warren. That's our fresh new music today. Before that, however, how'd you fancy a new smart speaker? Latest Amazon Echo Dot could be yours if you're not already a smart speaker person. Trust me, you're going to be surprised how much this changes your life. Genuinely, you're just like cutting around telling it to do things and you're like, I never realised I could have this level of convenience in my life. And you could get it for free, right? That's the best bit. All you need to do is play along with our game, Five Aside. I put together a team of five. Can you tell me what shouldn't be on this list? Today, we have 90210. We have Suits. We have Horrible Bosses. We have Lost. And we have Remember Me. One of those shouldn't be there. What doesn't belong? Well done so far today. To Lisa in Shape this afternoon. Well done to Stu in Hull this morning. Oh, Team Aki are back. I feel like we've had a couple of days we've unnerved from this particular department. Hello to Jess and hello to Jake on Aria Fakratiri this afternoon. Both getting the answer right. If you want to join these people in the draw, let me give you that lineup again. What doesn't belong here? Today on our Five Aside, we have 90210. We have Suits, we have Horrible Bosses, we have Lost, and we have Remember Me. If you'd like to have a guess, the email you need is connected@bfbs.com. Got another 15 minutes or so to play.
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0: Disco Lines, Tinashe, No Broke Boys on BFBS. 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
0: The actual hit machine that is Alex Warren is back. He's just been putting out banger after banger. He's got a brand new tune out. It's called Emerald Eyes. It's surprisingly, like, dance pop coded. Like, you mark my words, I reckon Alex is brewing something with maybe like working with the DJ at some point. Maybe he's going to appear on a

I am telling you, that man is going dance pop. Alex Warren, Emerald Eyes, it's fresh new music to BFBS. In fact, that is your lot of fresh new music with me this week. It is now over to you to decide what is going to be our winner. Is it going to be that Alex Warren track? Is it going to be Olivia Rodrigo's Serena Joy, the song she did for the festival? Or is it going to be the new Blossoms and Declan McKenna collab? You can vote right now at bfbs.com/music. Be quick though, we are playing the winner on tomorrow's show.

0: Charlatans playing right around the forces world and across the UK on BFBS. 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Not quite, mate. Have another go. Hey to Lee in Ionic the Savo. Hi, Joe. No idea. Is it this? Complete guess. He smashed it, to be fair to him. I really rate this, because Lee's one of those guys, like, he'll play most days. And if he doesn't know, he'll just have a punt. And the beauty of this game is, even if you do that, I mean, there's 1 in 5 chance you're going to get it right, so I respect it, I really do. Here's the idea. We're playing 5-a-side, right? I've put together a team of 5. One of these shouldn't be there. Who doesn't belong? On today's lineup, we have 90210, we have Suits, we have Horrible Bosses, we have Lost, and we have Remember Me. I think it's a bit of a tricky one today. However, if you would like to throw your hat into the ring with a guess, it is connected at bfbs.com. If you are correct and you get your guess to me before the end of another and talk to you, it could win you a brand new smart speaker when we do the prize draw at the end of this month. But be quick, that tune is on the way in less than 2.
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It's another 54 Ultra and Talk to You, a song we love so much that we made it our weekend anthem here at BFBS. In fact, Friday tomorrow, so if you get BFBS breakfast on when you wake up in the morning, the guys will have a brand new weekend anthem for you. I'm not going to spoil it, but big name on Weekend Anthem tomorrow, trust me. I'm Joe, this is Totally Connected, Silver Bumper on the way. We'll do some Camila Cabello in a sec. First, though, we have closed off the lines on today's Five-A-Side. It's the game where I put together a team of five. You have to work out who doesn't belong, basically. Who is the odd one out? Today on our lineup, 90210, Suits, Horrible Bosses, Lost, and Remember Me. I know it was a slightly trickier one today. I want to say well done to Jill in Cyprus. Also, just being up front, having a complete guess, I rate it. Well done to Chels in Shape this afternoon, getting it right. And well done to Nick as well with a correct answer. What we were looking for today, the odd one out, was Lost. All of the others on that lineup were films and TV shows that Meghan Markle has acted in, with the news that apparently her and her fella, of course, are making the way back to the UK. If you got that right, well done. You are in our prize draw. That smart speaker could be yours at the end of this month when we do that draw. Even more chances to win, right, when Five-A-Side returns same time tomorrow.

0: Camila Cabello and Crying in the Club on BFBS, the Forces Station. I'm Joe, Eagle-Eyed Cherry on the way. Plus, if you are maybe getting some fizz in today, if you're maybe getting us on in the gym right now, stick about. I have got a tune that, trust me, belongs on your gym playlist from Silver Bumper. We'll get that on. Hey, speaking of fizz, in fact, I want to talk about this.
1: 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Climb and conquer.
0: So, the Big Salute, you might have heard of this. It is basically our organisation where we raise money to support military charities, often those smaller military charities that maybe don't get the attention that they deserve all the time. 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Like, look up. 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So we need your help. 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

Eagle Eye Cherry and Save Tonight on BFBS, the Forces Station. I'm Joe. This is Totally Connected. Happy Thursday to you. Happy pre-Friday, I guess. You got anything good on for the weekend? I have to say, very jealous of Team Cyprus. It is that time of year again. We are celebrating with Party in the Park, which is returning to Happy Valley this Saturday. Still a chance, I believe, if you haven't already, to get your wristband sorted. Find your like local residence Facebook page for whichever part of the island's on your own. You'd be able to get yourself sorted out there. So worth heading along. Honestly, I was fuming it wasn't on that one year that I was in Cyprus for the autumn. It's going to be live music. It's going to be food and drink. Fun for the little ones. Honestly, you just need to get there. Saturday, 4:30, it starts.

Silver Bumper and On Tonight on BFBS. You're on with Joe, it's Totally Connected. Stick about, very, I have to say, very hefty set of BFBS anthems on the way for you today. We'll do those after your latest headlines and after Busted. This is Year 3000.

0: The Conservative leaders warned conflict is coming as she announced the welfare cuts her party would pursue to pay for more defence spending. Kemi Badenoch claims £10 billion in savings would allow Britain to spend 3% of its economic output on the military by 2030. She told a news conference the Prime Minister can't wait until then.
1: Voters will get a chance to tell him what they think of getting poorer at the next election. But if there is an attack on a NATO country between now and then, the Prime Minister cannot defend us by capping bus fares.
0: Labour says the Tories hollowed out the armed forces while in government. Meanwhile, defence is also on the agenda as Andy Burnham welcomes the French Prime Minister to Downing Street. Top of the list is small boat crossings and the EU-UK relationship. Speaking from inside Downing Street, Emmanuel Macron says today's talks will cover a lot of topics.
2: From defence and security to energy and economy, migration, etc. And as well to speak about our common commitments with Ukraine. And as well in our common view on the Middle East and the common initiative we took 1 year ago.
0: There are now more than 500 cases of salmonella in the UK linked to imported eggs. The UK Health Security Agency says the outbreak's connected to food outlets, including restaurants and small cafes. Experts insist the risk to the public remains low, though vulnerable people are being urged to avoid raw or lightly cooked non-British eggs. Students heading off to university are being urged to make sure they've had their free meningitis B vaccine on the NHS, including any second dose. NHS England says almost 250,000 doses of the MenB jab have been given to young people, and it was important to get fully protected against the disease with two jabs. Close contact in halls of residence, shared homes and at parties can increase the risk of getting it. Cases of the disease tend to peak in October to November every year. US actress Carla Jeffrey, who appeared in 2018 Disney Channel movie Zombies and two sequels, has died at the age of 33. Announcing the news, her agent Carla Alexander described it as a beautiful, vibrant and incredibly talented woman whose radiant smile could light up any room. No cause of death is being given. And the King has described the loan of the Bayeux Tapestry to the UK as the best possible symbol of the lasting bond with France. He joined the Prime Minister and President Macron for a viewing of the medieval treasure at the British Museum last night.
3: These 70 metres of memory and artistry remind us, therefore, that our two nations have been bound together for almost a millennium. The moments depicted in the tapestry echo into our own days.
0: The tapestry, which tells the story of the Norman conquest, goes on public display next week. You can find more news and sport on our website at forcesnews.com. For now, that's the latest. I'm Tracy Oliver-Shaw.
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6: Cheers, Tracy. Thursday is on 3rd of September 2026. And it is time for some BFBS anthems. Three back-to-back bangers to get you through your day, whether you are maybe just hitting the middle of it, if you're kind of around the Central Europe area, if you may be nearly done with it, if you're on up somewhere like Eastern Europe, or if you are fully done in places like Brunei or Diego Garcia. I've got you sorted, right? We go in with Fat Joe in a few, the mighty Mr. Worldwide lined up as well. But first, the song that I don't think I will ever not be able to associate now with that weird, awkward dance one of the Furies did before a boxing match.
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J-Lo and On The Floor on BFBS. I know I keep banging on about it. I know George Ryland keeps banging on about it. Back 4pm UK time today, by the way. But when we went and saw Pitbull at Hyde Park this summer, I'm saying it's up there. I'm saying potential for best gig of a lifetime. Do you know what's amazing? So you know how at Pitbull this year, everyone did the thing where we all purchased bold caps to go along to the gig to try and break the line. Oh, haha, world record. Most people dress like Pitbull at a Pitbull gig. Someone the other day asked me if I still had the bold cap. Mate, that thing was disgusting within like 2 minutes of me wearing it in the London sunshine this summer. No, I haven't kept it. Or at least if I have, it'd probably be growing things.

Fat Joe, What's Love, finishing off a strong set of BFBS anthems. Anthems will be back on the show same time tomorrow. I'm Joe. Happy Thursday to you, 3rd of September today, which means a week today. Big celebrations if you are on the rock. 10th of September next week is going to be Jibs National Day. If you want to check out some of the celebrations, you can get yourself along to Casemate Square. Victoria Stadium is going to be having some celebrations. The Bay is as well, all day long. Worth checking it out for a bit of local culture. Here's Niall.

0: It's Niall Horan and Tastes So Good on Totally Connected with Joe. This is BFBS. Hope your Thursday is going all right wherever you find yourself around the forces world. If you are not too long from finishing off your time in uniform, have you thought about what's next? News out today that apparently jobs in the kind of green energy sector could be a big thing for our armed forces service leavers. Details on the way. In fact, we're going to be speaking to the Minister for Local Jobs and Green Energy, Martin McCluskey. He's on the show after Gaga.
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0: such a big throwback. Gaga and Edge of Glory. Stick about, Kylie on the way in a few. Plus, in the next 15, Adela off of Cat's Eye with a solo release for us. It's BFBS, the Forces Station. You're on with Joe for Totally Connected. Hope your Thursday is going all right today, wherever you find yourself around the Forces world. If you are kind of coming towards the end of your time in uniform, if you've left recently, chances are the big, bad, scary world of jobs is something that is on your mind. Looks like there's a lot of focus at the moment on service leavers working within the energy industry. Here to chat more a little bit about that is Local Energy and Jobs Minister Martin McCluskey. Martin, how are you today?
1: Good, how are you, Joe?
0: I am very well, thank you. Let's start off with your title. What does your job actually mean in layman's terms?
1: So my job, I'm Minister for Local Energy and Jobs. So the two big parts of my job are about making sure that we get community-owned energy in the UK, but importantly also that we have the jobs from the clean energy sector being created in the UK so that people are able to take advantage of them. So we know that there's going to be about 400,000 extra jobs in clean energy, and we want to make sure that they are good, highly skilled, well-paid roles that people can walk into.
0: And hopefully a real positive thing for our armed forces community. So tell us about the armed forces pathway and how people actually kind of get into work after leaving.
1: Yeah, like I know how challenging it can be for those who are leaving military service to, you know, not just find employment, but also understand how the skills that they've got can be used in civilian life. So the Armed Forces pathway today, we're doing some work with Centrica, who set an ambition a few years ago to recruit 500 Armed Forces veterans through their Armed Forces pathway. But we also have, through the MOD-funded Career Transition Partnership, which helps people get into employment opportunities. But the really important thing like armed forces personnel who are listening today to understand is you have the skills that are necessary for the work that we are doing in clean energy, whether that's building the grid, whether that's, you know, work to upgrade homes across the country to make sure that they're equipped with the, you know, leading edge clean tech like solar and batteries, or installing heat pumps, project management, which I know a lot of your listeners will have lots of skills in. Project management is also a skill that we're looking for. There's a lot that military personnel can offer when they come out of the forces.
0: And presumably, you know, as the state of the world continues, clean energy is a sector that's just going to get bigger and bigger with time, isn't it?
1: Absolutely. And it's so important that, you know, we've seen what's happened over the last 6 months with the situation that developed in Iran and the Strait of Hormuz, which increased energy prices at home because we're still so tied to the price of gas in this country and we're really reliant on gas. So we need to move away from fossil fuels and, you know, so that we are not reliant on foreign countries for our energy, but we're creating our own homegrown clean domestic energy where we not just control the supply, but also the price.
0: I know you've done obviously this work with Centrica that is being announced today, but also kind of more widely organisations that are making use of the Armed Forces pathway. Have you had any feedback from veterans? Have you had a chance to meet anyone who's kind of taken advantage of this and what have they thought?
1: You know, so I was actually with veterans in my own constituency last week who had taken advantage of a number of different opportunities through some of the Forces charities as well, who are supporting people into employment and through some of the MOD services that are on offer. But what veterans tell me is when they get into employment, whether it's with Centrica in this case or with any other employer, they can see that they're really valued because people recognise the skills and the discipline that they have from their time in the armed forces. So what I would say to anyone listening today, you know, it's not just in clean energy, but obviously you're talking about clean energy today, but your skills are really valued out there in the world of work. And when you do decide to leave the armed forces, use some of these pathways, use some of these services that are available, and, you know, make sure that you're making the most of the skills that you've gained in the military once you leave.
0: There we have it. The future is not just bright, but potentially the future is green in this instance. Minister, thanks so much for your time today.
1: Thank you.

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1: Pro League Esports for the Armed Forces.
0: Right, little heads up that at midnight, UK midnight tonight, brand new episode of The Lobby is going to be out. Lobby, of course, our esports podcast, all about the world of gaming and all about the world of the BFBS Pro League, which is our video games tournament. If you're into your esports, you're going to want to, by the way, keep the 27th of this month free. We are culminating in a massive in-person final. Jen, we are going to put together a load of gaming machines. We're going to get a group of people in the room, and we're going to have the final of our BFBS Pro League. Rocket League is the game that we're doing IRL this year. If you want to check it out, Sunday 27th, we're going to be streaming it on our Twitch channels. We'll get it on YouTube, and we will stick it on BFBS TV overseas. But here's the best thing. If you happen to be joining us from the UK right now, you're around the south of England, and you fancy a little trip to London, you could be there in person as we take over the RAF Museum. Yeah, I believe all the stops have been taken out for this one. Sunday 27th is when it's happening right now. Cat's Eye, Gone Solo. This is a Dealer's new tune. This is called Ain't in LA.

0: One of the OG Cat's Eye Girls is a dealer. That's her new tune, Ain't in LA. You got it on BFBS. I'm telling you right now, I had this realization during the song, but I can't find it on our system here, so I can't play it for you. But go listen to Nicki Minaj's tune, Bees in the Trap, and tell me that is not just a kind of more gentle, admittedly less sweary version of that song. Trust me, it makes sense. Stick about. Taylor's on the way after Express 2.
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0: right around the Forces world and across the UK. This is BFBS. I'm Joe. Cheers for your company today. It's Express 2 and Lazy. I'm going to get a former record of the week from Ariana Grande on and Taylor Swift's tune off of the Toy Story movie playing in a sec as well. First, I have to say, today is looking like quite a grey day across the UK. So we need a little sunshine, and we are talking about the sun that's been treating the folks of Northern Ireland recently. Corporal Paddy Phillips, right, works for the Northern Ireland Water Sports Centre as part of the garrison support unit there. And it's been an incredible summer of getting people out on the water. Our Cherry Casey from BFBS in Northern Ireland spoke to him and asked how he managed to bag a job like that.
1: Very lucky. So I'm actually Royal Air Force by cap badge. My post is, it's a bit unique. So I sit within the training wing within NICSU. Within the training wing, we obviously look after the guard service and do mandatory training. But we also have the Northern Ireland Water Sports Centre, the stables, one of the gyms as well. I was kindly offered a path and I decided to go with that path. So it worked out well.
2: So basically you get paid to have fun all day and paddle about and do water sports.
1: Well, yes, but I do still do I do still do other work as well, you know, so this does take up quite a lot of my time, but there is still like Air Force mandated training I need to do, and there's still ranges that I have to do within NICSU as well. So this is a pretty good job to be sitting in, to be honest.
2: Water sports, what is the range available?
1: So I can go from a simple like taser session on paddle boards right up to getting qualified as a coastal skipper on a yacht. We also offer dinghy courses, there's windsurf courses, we have two power boats that people can get qualified, level 2 power boat and also safety boat operator.
2: So that's a fantastic range of things that people get involved in, and you have a very reduced rate for serving members of the military, their families, MOD employees.
1: Yeah, so if you look at even example sailing, so you can go from competent crew right up to coastal skipper, which quite a few people have done. For a competent crew course in Civvy Street would probably cost you anywhere from £1,000 upwards. Ours is about £350.
2: Wow.
1: Our power boat courses, now we do them as safety boat operator, and you're actually able to claim SLCs for it. So it is £225, and then you can claim your SLCs for it, so you'll get about £175 back. So the course effectively will cost you £50.
2: So you're talking at least 70% off. It's really, really good. How can people get in touch and find out more and get booked on?
1: So, thankfully, there is going to be a massive drive on actually getting this information out to people. It's going to be on the main 38 Brigade website. Even if you go on there and type in Northern Ireland Water Sports Centre, that'll take you to our ModNet page. Very self-explanatory. There's booking forms, cost prices. What I always tell people, if you go on there, my details will be on there. The Colour Sergeant, Johnny Kluchuk, his details there. If there's anything that people want, it's a quick email. Get in touch with us. If it's a team building day or you want to do a dinghy course and the dates don't suit, we will always try to facilitate someone's, because we want to be kept busy and we want to see more people coming through the centre just to get out in the water and see if people like it.
3: My name's Kirsty Bradshaw. I've been here 4 years now. I've been a sub instructor from March this year.
2: You're a volunteer, Kirsty.
3: Yes.
2: What made you think, I'm going to give that a go?
3: I first came along to it when I was on holiday with the wife and the kids, you know, and you go out on it and it's lovely. And I thought, well, I'd like to do this a bit more. So what better way to do it than be an instructor and get out and teach people?
2: To become an instructor, obviously, you had to go through numerous courses. How long did that process take?
3: Well, you've got to have your certain amount of hours before you actually go and do the course itself, you know, to make sure you're current, competent on the boards and stuff, and you can stand up. It's a big one. But the course itself is great. It's a 2-day course, a paddleboard in itself, and you get taught by some great instructors here in Northern Ireland. And but you've got to have your prerequisites before that, so different courses to then apply for that course itself.
2: As a volunteer, some people might say, okay, you're giving up a lot of your time and your effort, but what do you get out of it?
3: For me, it's not a job. It's enjoyable. It's my hobby, you know, so I enjoy getting out there. I enjoy teaching people. With having 2 young kids, you're constantly having to teach them how to do things, and teaching a group of adults is far easier than teaching 2 young kids, I'll tell you.
2: Are you sure?
3: Yeah, most days. But no, it's very enjoyable. It's very relaxing. and it just, it's a break from the normal mundane life, a working life.
0: I mean, it's not a bad way to spend a day, is it? Kirsty Bradshaw there, the volunteer you just heard finishing that report from our Cherry Casey. If you happen to be in the area, you want to find out a bit more, just search for Northern Ireland Water Sports Centre on ModsNet. And if you are getting us on in Northern Ireland, Cherry back on your radio in about 10, 15 minutes. Right now, Ariana Grande. Jennifer.

Ariana Grande and Petal on BFPS. It's a song that your votes helped to make our record of the week when it was new. In fact, tomorrow's Friday, so we'll be announcing this week's record of the week. If you haven't had your say yet, you can get voting between our three fresh new music tunes at bfbs.com/music.

Charlie and Von Dutch on Totally Connected with Joe. Listen, thank you for getting us on today. I am out of here. I will see you tomorrow at 10 UK time. Enjoy the rest of your Thursday, wherever you find yourself around the forces world. Get Tracy on with your latest news after Taylor Swift for you now.

0: The Tories say conflict is coming. We must act now.
1: Yesterday, Andy Burnham says he wants to work cross-party. Well, if he really wants to do that, he should look at my plan to fund defence.
0: Plus, more people are joining or staying in the armed forces.
2: It's the fourth consecutive quarter where recruitment has outpaced departures, the longest run since 2021.
0: And the Bayer Tapestry loan helps weave a new Entente Cordiale.
3: A future woven, as it should be, by Britain and France together.
4: This is Forces News with Tracy Ollerenshaw.
0: Our top story is on the Conservative leader's warning to the Prime Minister that he's kicking defence spending into the long grass. It comes as Kemi Badenoch announced Tory plans to up the budget, if elected, to 3% of GDP by 2030. Speaking in central London, she said the party would raise £10 billion per year by cutting the welfare bill and moving funds from other areas. She highlighted the threat from hostile states like Russia and Iran.
1: This week, Germany confirmed that Russia was behind the drone attack at Leipzig airport. Vladimir Putin has called Britain Russia's number one enemy. Russian warships have been sailing through the English Channel, and the undersea cables which power our internet and our entire information and communication networks have come under attack.
0: The Tory leader said conflict is coming, we must act now, and claimed Labour wasn't moving fast enough.
1: Yesterday, Andy Burnham says he wants to work cross-party. Well, if he really wants to do that, he should look at my plan to fund defence. I would be very happy to share it with him. That would be working together in the national interest. But he won't, because the Labour Party is addicted to welfare.
0: Labour says the Tories hollowed out the armed forces while it was in government.
4: Forces News. This is BFBS.
0: New figures released by the MOD suggest a gradual improvement in recruitment and retention within the armed forces. More people have joined the military than left for the fourth consecutive quarter. Here's Hannah King.
2: New statistics show a net increase of 1,460 regular armed forces personnel in the year to June 2026. It's the fourth consecutive quarter where recruitment has outpaced departures, the longest run since 2021. More specifically, the Royal Navy and Marines are up 440, the RAF 840, but the Army increases lower at 170. Trained strength has also risen for a third consecutive quarter, with an extra 1,450 full-time personnel available for operations. The government says pay rises, a £9 billion investment in military housing, and changes to recruitment are helping drive the improvement.
0: Let's get a few other stories now. More than 500 salmonella cases in the UK have now been linked to imported eggs. Health officials say the risk remains low, but vulnerable people are being urged to avoid those that are raw or lightly cooked and non-British. Students heading off to uni are being urged to make sure they've had their free meningitis B vaccine on the NHS, including any second dose. NHS England said almost 250,000 doses of the MenB jab have been given to young people, and it was important to get fully protected against the disease with the two jabs. Close contact in halls of residence, shared homes and at parties can increase the risk of getting meningitis B. The Green Party leader Zach Polanski says he's putting himself up to stand in an upcoming by-election. It's for Sir Keir Starmer's old seat of Holborn and St Pancras in central London. And the weather pattern that can trigger heavier rain, strong winds and potential flooding is almost certain to stick around until February. El Nino relates to the impact of certain sea temperatures rising. A UN agency's warning the world's entered a danger zone as its impacts start to be felt globally. Its head, Celeste Saulo, says having this information will help us prepare.
5: You can make decisions in terms of how you manage your agriculture system, your food system, your transportation, decision on energy and so on. That is the type of action we expect governments, stakeholders and the population to take in advance.
4: This is Forces News.
0: Andy Burnham has welcomed President Macron of France to Downing Street for their first talks since he became PM. It comes as Britain and France agree to a new surge team of police officers to target the smugglers organising small boat crossings in the Channel. BBC reporter James Waterhouse is on a beach in northern France.
6: This is what's called a taxi boat. It's set off from the Belgian border. The water is calm and there's very little wind. Where are you from? Afghanistan. Why are you going to the UK? Why not go legally? Why do it like this? Very dangerous.
7: Once in the water like this, the authorities don't really intervene.
6: over concerns people could drown unless they can be stopped closer to land.
0: It's been reported that smuggling gangs are running low on small boats and rival groups are having to work together to load more migrants onto fewer, larger vessels. Reform UK's deputy leader, Richard Tice, who's at the party's conference in Birmingham, worries that the government's approach is all show and no substance.
7: We shouldn't be spending hundreds and hundreds of millions of pounds of hard-earned British taxpayers' cash to the French who are not doing the job properly. The way to solve this is to pick up, rescue and return. It's the humanitarian thing to do.
0: Immigration Minister Anna Turley says the latest agreement will add to existing measures.
8: We've got the videos of French intercepting those boats at great risk to their own lives as well. So that activity is happening. We've stopped 48,000 crossings because the French are physically intervening as well as intervening down the track. But it's part of a broader process down the track, and that's why we've given them the extra officers.
0: Speaking in Downing Street alongside Andy Burnham, French President Emmanuel Macron said today's talks will cover a wide range of topics, including migration.
9: From defence and security to energy and economy, migration, etc. And as well to speak about our common commitments with Ukraine and as well in our common view on the Middle East and the common initiative we took 1 year ago.
4: This is Forces News.
0: The French President and Andy Burnham already enjoyed an entente cordiale over the 1,000-year Bayeux Tapestry after a special viewing in London. Adam Gilchrist has the story.
10: The tapestry depicts events leading to William the Conqueror's invasion of England in 1066 and subsequent coronation, normally in Bayeux in Normandy, but now on loan to the British Museum. It's the first time the medieval work's been here since its creation, and the King's been to have a look.
3: May this tapestry and the treasures that will travel in return stand as symbols not only of our shared past, but our shared future.
10: His Majesty joined Andy Burnham and Emmanuel Macron in a private visit, and the PM couldn't resist a tongue-in-cheek comparison.
3: A tapestry that shows a new leader emerging from a northern territory, travelling to the south of England in search of the crown.
10: The tapestry is 70 metres long, with 58 scenes of the Battle of Hastings, power struggles and 11th century life, with some eye-watering anatomical detail on some of the figures and horses. These children from Hastings love their sneak preview.
11: It was really cool and shocking how all the armour is. The shields are all perfectly shaped and the arrows.
12: It was really impressive. They've done this by hand, not by sewing machines. All the effort and patience they put into this.
10: It opens to the rest of us a week today and is at the British Museum until next July.
4: Forces News Sports.
0: Camilo Duran scored his sixth goal in seven games for Celtic as the defending champions continued their perfect start to the Scottish Premiership season. They beat Aberdeen 3-0 at home last night. Celtic boss Martin O'Neill says Duran is leading from the front.
13: All round game was just magnificent. You know, he's a class player, no question about it, and I hope he stays fit for us because he's made a massive difference to us.
0: Tonight, Hibs host Hearts in the Edinburgh Derby. Liverpool boss Andoni Iraola says their new big money signing, Bradley Barcola, has arrived at Anfield with the right mentality.
14: I've liked from him that he wanted Liverpool a lot. He just wanted to come here, and I think that's a good first sign, and being the player that he is and the things that he has won recently, I think he has come also with the willingness to help us.
0: The forward completed his move from Paris Saint-Germain this week for a fee worth up to £123 million. Liverpool boss hopes his new signing will play some part in the club's Premier League trip to Ipswich tomorrow night. Britain's Fran Jones has made it through a rain-interrupted match at the US Open to book her place in the second round. In a contest that lasted over 24 hours due to the weather, she beat Magda Linette. Elsewhere, fellow Brits Jacob Fernley, Toby Samuel and Jan Chojnicki all lost. Katie Bolter has also been dumped out after suffering defeat to Karolina Muchova in under an hour of Flushing Meadows. And two struggling sides meet as Bradford host Castleford tonight in Rugby League Super League. The Bulls sit in bottom spot while the Tigers have lost four of their last five games.
4: Forces News headlines.
0: The Conservative leaders warn conflict is coming as she announced the welfare cuts her party would pursue to pay for more defence spending. More people have joined the military than left for the fourth consecutive quarter. The MOD says it's due to pay rises and better housing. And the French and UK PMs have teamed up to visit the Bayeux Tapestry. It's now on display at the British Museum. That's the latest. I'm Tracy Oranshaw.
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Years and years. It's King on BFBS, the Forces Station. Well, you are welcome to the afternoon show with me, Cherry Casey. This is my final day with you this week. I know it's only Thursday, but I'm off to Enniskillen tomorrow for the RAF Town Show. So I'm very excited about going to that. And so technically, today kind of is my Friday because tomorrow's not going to really seem like work.

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Lizzo, to be loved on BFBS. Well, if you want to show some love today, why don't you send me a message? 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

Temper Trap and Sweet Disposition on BFBS. Now, I've already mentioned at the start of the hour that I am heading to the RAF Town Show tomorrow in Fermanagh. If you would like to come along, it is on tomorrow and again on Saturday from 10 o'clock until 5:30. And it's going to be out at the Enniskillen Airport, St Angelo Airport in Fermanagh. So why not come along? It's going to be an amazing day and I will see you there.

0: Slater and brand new Chanel on BFBS. Now, Irish Guard veteran Graham Fergus is going to be walking 64 miles in 24 hours from Coast to Castle, or Carrick to Carrick if you prefer. He's going to be raising money for two amazing charities, and I found out a little bit more.
1: Every year I try and do something for charity, something a little bit mad, because I don't want to ask people for money without doing it. So this year I'm going to follow up by doing something I've named Operation Epics. And I'm going to start in Carrick Arid Rope Bridge, and I'm going to walk on foot for 24 hours and end up at Carrick Fergus Castle. So it's going to be a 24-hour challenge. It's not solo. Anyone can come and join me. And I'm doing it to raise funds for Macmillan Cancer and for BLESNA, the Limbless Veterans Association.
0: Why did you pick those charities this year?
1: Both of those charities are very close to my heart. I know a lot of veterans who have been injured and relied heavily on support of BLESMA. They're one of those charities as well that really engage with you. When you reach out to them, they get in touch with you, they support you, they turn up at your events, and they give back as well. And then Macmillan Cancer, as we know, is very, very close to everybody now. And one of my close friends was recovering from cancer 3 years ago, and now he's been diagnosed stage 4 terminal. So I said that I would raise money to just thank them for all the help and support they've given them.
0: The top

0: toughest hour, I would imagine, doing that is going to be that sort of 2-3 in the morning. How are you going to cope with that?
1: Well, normally I do challenges on my own because I don't want anyone else to go through the pain that I'm going through. But this one, I'm saying, everybody come and join me. So it is one day. It starts on the 18th of September, 2 o'clock at Kaigareed Rope Bridge. And I think throughout the day, people will join me for an hour, maybe for a minute, or maybe come out of the houses to see what I'm doing. And through the night, we might have some crazy friends. I come from the military community. Somebody might come out and say, I'm going to walk with you in that dark hour of the middle of the night. And if not, it'll be a really good time to gather my thoughts and to try and push through some of the possible pain barriers I'm going to hit.
0: Have you thought about how you're going to manage the food, lack of sleep? I mean, a cup of coffee to warm you up. You know, are you going to have people supporting you, or are you just going to push through?
1: I think with the military, you always rely on having nothing, and anything after that's a bonus. So my friends, my family, help from a charity and the likes of yourself from BFBS spreading the news. People might come out and support me, but let's be really honest, 24 hours being cold and wet, having no sleep and no food is probably nothing in comparison to what some people will go through, not only for days, but for weeks and months. So I will be able to get out the other side of it.
0: You've already mentioned the charities, and of course, this is all about raising much needed funds for those two brilliant charities. How much are you hoping to raise, and how can people help?
1: I'm hoping to raise £8,000 for each charity, so £16,000 in total. Last year, I got some really constructive feedback from people about how I went around it. I raised £12,000 last year, and I got really good donations from some corporations like Talus, friends, family, and everybody else. But this year, I'm going to be selfishly promoting this. I'm going to set up a dedicated social media page. I have got a One Pot Just Giving page. 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
0: That was Irish Guard veteran Graham Fergus telling me all about his latest challenge. 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

0: Little short and sweet one from Jungle. It's Someday Somewhere. Well, there's no Someday Somewhere, but it's coming up to 10 to 2. So it's time for Quiz Factor.
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2: Okay, so the Quiz Factor question today. 50% of UK residents allow their dogs to do this. What could it be? Now, you could have been thinking up on the sofa. Yeah, mine are all up on the sofa. Up on the bed. Mine do get up on the bed, but they're not, they don't sleep in the bed. That is my one sort of concession. I did give you a little musical clue, though. It was from Holly Valance, and it was Kiss, Kiss. And that is because 50% of UK residents allow their dogs to lick their faces. Faces, feet, hands. Just no end to it.
0: The Quiz Factor.
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Fred again with Sammy and Talk of the Town on BFBS. Well, we're going to hear all the talk of the town, kind of, with the news in just a couple of minutes after Gracie Abrams.

0: Conservative leader Kemi Badenoch has set out how she will increase the UK's defence spending to 3% by 2030 if elected. She said the party would raise the money by cutting the welfare bill, including by reintroducing the two-child benefit cap and reallocating funds from other areas. Speaking in central London, Ms Badenoch said difficult trade-offs were necessary and Labour was continuing to kick defence spending into the long grass. And she said NATO allies are increasing spending.
1: I was in Greece last week and I met their Prime Minister and he told me how they are already spending 3.5%. Being an island might make us feel safer, but it doesn't prevent conflict from coming to us. And let's be honest, conflict is coming. We must act now because the defence of the nation is the first duty of government.
0: Labour says the Tories had hollowed out the armed forces while they were in government. Andy Burnham says migration was at the top of the agenda during his talks with the French president. The Prime Minister welcomed Emmanuel Macron to Downing Street earlier to discuss ways to tackle illegal migration. 45 extra police officers are joining efforts on the beaches of northern France to stop people smugglers. The PM says the two countries have similar aims across a wide range of topics.
2: It shows what collaboration can achieve. Just as we are also showing on Ukraine, on small boats, and also on strengthening the UK-EU relationship.
0: More than 1,200 people are now confirmed to have died in Nepal following the country's catastrophic flash flooding. Authorities say more than 4,000 people are still missing, including dozens of British nationals. Tens of thousands of homes are expected to need rebuilding. Actress Dame Joanna Lumley's long campaigned for Gurkha veterans and Nepalese communities, and she's at a vigil in southeast London.
3: It's mostly that gnawing anxiety about what's going to happen next and how people are going to cope with this, because there are going to be countless orphan children. There will be whole livelihoods which have disappeared from entire villages, whole villages which have disappeared.
0: The UN's weather agencies warned the current El Nino event could deliver a huge blow to lives and economies. The phenomenon, which causes temperatures to rise in the Pacific Ocean, could be the strongest for more than seven decades and last until February. A schoolboy who stabbed his teacher in the head in Pembrokeshire has been sentenced to 4.5 years in youth detention. The 16-year-old was acquitted of attempted murder but was found guilty of wounding with intent. And the hit internet series Chicken Shop Date's coming to an end. Host Amelia de Moldenberg interviews celebs like Cynthia Erivo and Zara Larsson in local takeaways, and it's framed as a date. She's told fans on social media she feels it's time to move on, and a final batch of episodes will be released soon. That's the latest. I'm Tracy Ollerenshaw.
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tonight. Trian and Hey Soul Sister on BFBS. Well, you are welcome to the middle hour of the afternoon show with me, Cherry Casey, this Thursday, the 3rd of September. And it is also known as Merchant Navy Day. Shout out to the Merchant Navy. Yeah, absolutely. It's also National Skyscraper Day. Don't have that many of them in Northern Ireland, but yeah. And last but not least, National Welsh Rarebit Day. Now, lots of people think that Welsh rarebit is just cheese on toast. No. It's absolutely delicious. You kind of make it into a paste and there's mustard and proper Welsh rarebit. Outstanding. If it is your birthday today, you share it with Eric Bell from Thin Lizzy, Steve Jones from the Sex Pistols, Charlie Sheen celebrating today along with Gareth Southgate, and last but not least, Omi celebrating today, best known for Cheerleader. Interesting thing that happened on this day in yesteryear. Well, in 1939, Prime Minister Neville Chamberlain announced on a radio broadcast that Britain and France had declared war on Germany. And that is your day today, the 3rd of September.

Zara Larsson, Pink Panthers, Midnight Sun on BFBS. Now, if you want to get in touch with the show today, I would love to hear from you. It doesn't matter what it's about, whether you're looking forward to the weekend, you've got something planned, you're going to tell me all about it. Maybe you've got an event happening over the weekend. There's a couple of things happening. I know I'm going to a couple of things. So, I can certainly publicise that for you. Or maybe you're heading up to Enniskillen as well. See the RAF Town Show. Whatever it is, you can tell me by going to Chat Cherry Radio on Facebook.

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Latest track from Fontaines, DC, it's Marianne on BFBS. Well, Forces 24 News is heading your way at 2:30. Before that, we're going to hear from Lily Allen and Smile.

0: Arabia has condemned what it said was an Iranian attack on a Saudi-owned supertanker that killed two Filipino sailors. The tanker, called Sidr, was hit by projectiles north of Oman's Masandam Peninsula, according to maritime security firms. A South Korean-owned supertanker was also reportedly struck around the same time. Meanwhile, Kuwait says it's intercepted a missile and drone attack from Iran. Earlier, Iranian state television in Tehran was targeting US bases in Kuwait. The government is actively looking at opening a second armed forces training establishment dedicated to under-18s. Currently, the Army Foundation College in Harrogate is the sole location for the training of 16 and 17-year-olds who secured roles in the Army. James Walton reports.
1: Sources have confirmed that while plans are still in an early scoping phase, the government is looking at the Army Foundation College and considering replicating it elsewhere, potentially in the south of England. 17-year-old Harrison Woods has just graduated from the college. He's joining the Princess of Wales's Royal Regiment.
2: It's quite a shock to the system when you come and meet people from all over the world. I'd never spoke to a Scottish person before coming here, never known a Scouse person before coming here, and now loads of them are friends.
1: The base is not without controversy. Last month, a report by BBC News alleged serious criminal wrongdoing after four former recruits came forward with allegations of sexual assault and rape. At the time, an army spokesperson said that unacceptable and criminal behaviour has absolutely no place in our armed forces. Major Danny Causland was a junior soldier at the college 18 years ago.
3: I grew up in some pretty tough environments and I had a pretty hard upbringing. Coming here was the first time I had some consistency, that I knew what the rules were, and I knew if I work hard, if I do well, if I am disciplined, I will be rewarded.
1: Over the course of the next weeks, roughly 1,000 new recruits, all 16 and 17 years of age, will arrive at the Army Foundation College to begin their military training. If the government decides to push forward with its plans, significantly more teenagers will be able to do the same. James Wharton, BFBS Forces News, Harrogate, North Yorkshire.
0: And an historic Anglo-French agreement's in place on display at the British Museum as the UK hosts the famous Bayeux Tapestry for the first time in nearly 1,000 years. The 70-metre embroidery depicts the Norman invasion of England in 1066. King Charles held the symbolic importance of the work.
4: May this tapestry and the treasures that will travel in return stand as symbols not only of our shared past, but our shared future. A future woven, as it should be, by Britain and France together.
0: And that's the latest. I'm Tracy Oliver-Shaw.

0: 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Show them.
1: This boogie's in my soul. This boogie's in my soul.
2: Chaka Khan and Boogie's in My Soul on BFBS. Well, you are welcome back to the afternoon show with me, Cherry Casey. And I know I've been talking about there's a lot happening this weekend, but there is stuff happening next weekend as well. There is a big breakfast happening with the Royal Irish Rangers Association Portadown branch. And it's on next Saturday, the 12th, from 9 until 12 at the William Blacker Memorial Orange Hall in Portadown. Everybody is welcome to come along and just give a little donation if you can.

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Stella Lefty and Boston on BFBS. Well, we are going to get all the latest showbiz gossip from Peter Johnson in just a couple of minutes' time, right after Beyonce. If I

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3: Hi, I'm Peter Johnson, and here's a roundup of your latest showbiz and entertainment news. The BBC is reportedly working on a return of Top Gear, 4 years after the show was cancelled after an almost fatal accident for former presenter Freddie Flintoff. TV host and comedian Jimmy Carr is rumoured to be in talks with the corporation to front a reboot. Aside from having an appropriate surname, Carr is also a well-known petrol head and twice appeared in the Star in a Reasonably Priced Car segment in the old Top Gear days. On both occasions, he made the top five on the leaderboard. The news about Top Gear's potential reboot comes a week before the launch of the New Look Grand Tour, also formerly presented by Jeremy Clarkson, Richard Hammond and James May. Elsewhere, a number of items used by Freddie Mercury are heading to auction to mark the star's 80th birthday. A grand piano and microphone used by the former Queen frontman are among the more expensive lots, expected to cost tens or even hundreds of thousands of pounds. Slightly more affordable items include handwritten lyrics to songs from one of Freddie's solo albums and a teddy bear he gifted to his godson. The items are being put up for sale by music producer Reinhold Mack, who worked with Queen as well as the likes of AC/DC and ELO. And finally, Ali G is officially back with the release of the trailer for his new movie, Who Is I? The film comes more than 20 years after the hugely successful Ali G in the House and sees star Sacha Baron Cohen make his directorial debut. The plot revolves around Ali G's discovery that his girlfriend is 8 months pregnant and forces him to confront brand new issues such as COVID and Ed Sheeran. The new movie drops on the 23rd of October. I'm Peter Johnson, and that's your roundup of the latest showbiz and entertainment stories.
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Podcast and All Rights on BFBS, the Forces Station. Now, it is almost time to head off for the 3 o'clock news. First, though, it's going to be Dusk Till Dawn. It's Zane and Sia.

0: The Conservative leaders warned conflict is coming as she announced the welfare cuts her party would pursue to pay for more defence spending. Kemi Badenoch claims £10 billion in savings would allow Britain to spend 3% of its economic output on the military by 2030. She told a news conference the Prime Minister can't wait until then.
1: Voters will get a chance to tell him what they think of getting poorer at the next election. But if there is an attack on a NATO country between now and then, the Prime Minister cannot defend us by capping bus fares.
0: Labour says the Tories hollowed out the armed forces while in government. Pay rises and billions of pounds spent on housing are part of the reason there's a rise in the number of people joining and staying in the armed forces. That's according to the Ministry of Defence. Here's Hannah King.
2: New statistics show a net increase of 1,460 regular armed forces personnel in the year to June 2026. It's the fourth consecutive quarter where recruitment has outpaced departures, the longest run since 2021.
0: Around 80 people have died after a boat carrying migrants got into difficulty off the coast of Gran Canaria. 128 people were originally on board the vessel, which had left the Gambia 27 days ago. Officials on the island say they got to the boat at around midnight and survivors are being treated in hospital. It comes as Andy Burnham has discussed the small boats crisis with French President Emmanuel Macron at Downing Street. The talks come after a boost in the number of police officers confronting so-called mega dinghies on France's coast. The Prime Minister says both countries need to stay one step ahead of people smuggling gangs. Sky's political correspondent Amanda Acas says opposition parties are critical of the amount being spent on these measures.
3: The UK is paying £662 million to France over the next 4 years in order to pay for this work, pay for the officers, pay for the equipment, the drones, the helicopters, the various technologies that they're using in order to try and stop these people smugglers.
0: A woman critically injured during a police chase in Warwickshire last week has died. 62-year-old Karen Joseph's car was hit by a black Audi, which was being pursued by officers near Stratford-upon-Avon. The police watchdogs confirmed she has since died while her daughter suffered minor injuries in the incident. The leader of the Green Party has confirmed he's put himself forward for Keir Starmer's former seat. Zach Polanski says he'll run in the Holborn and St Pancras by-election following the former Prime Minister's resignation this week. And environmental campaigners say hundreds of people have reported feeling sick after swimming in England's rivers, lakes and sea in the last 2 months. Surfers Against Sewage has delivered a petition to Downing Street saying waste was dumped into waterways for over 43,000 hours in July and August. You can find more news and sport on our website at forcesnews.com. For now, that's the latest. I'm Tracy Oranshaw.

Eminem, Real Slim Shady on BFBS. Well, you're welcome to the final hour of the afternoon show with me, Cherry Casey. And to say that a little reminder that Fiona is going to be with you from 4 o'clock, but only until 6:30, because, of course, then it is time for the amazing sit rep. George Wedlake then will take over at 7. So loads more to come this afternoon and evening.

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Now, if you want to get in touch with the show today, as always, it is very easy to do. Just go to Facebook, type in Chat Cherry Radio, and leave your messages there.

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0: Royal Blood, 10 over 10 on BFBS. Now, just a little heads up, this next story has graphic detail in it that some people may find distressing. On the August bank holiday weekend, Tupara B Company in the Falkland Islands held a memorial half marathon to mark the anniversary of Op Pitting. The mission stood up to evacuate Afghan people who served along the British forces in Afghanistan, and anyone in the Falklands could take part in the run. Tom Payne spoke to Sergeant Evans and Sergeant Culloch about it.
1: Yeah, so this is the 13 for 13. So it's 13 miles for the 13 American troops that lost their lives on Op Pitting. But also for the 170 plus lives, civilian lives that was also lost their lives on that day, and the more civilians who died prior to that day as well.
2: Is this something that you guys commemorate every year?
3: Yes, it definitely is, especially with most of the blokes that were part of the operation, and especially on this 5th year anniversary. I know back in the UK, I think it's today, down in Cambridge, everyone's getting together who was a part of the operation, and that was under Mr. Robson, who's organised that. So yeah, we do commemorate every year.
2: So tell us about today's course and track and stuff like that. What's the half marathon going to be like?
1: So it's all on track. It's 6.5 miles out, up and down quite a few hills. So it is arduous. 6.5 miles out, 6.5 miles back. And yeah, that's it really. Yeah.
2: I know it's also at Burfers Beach. Have you been there yet?
1: No, I haven't been there, but I'll get to see it today.
2: Well, that's an exciting moment. Hopefully you guys also get to see some penguins while you're up there. And finally, I know it's an event where you can walk, run or tab it. Are you guys planning on running or tabbing or walking?
3: Yeah, so me and Sight Evans, we're gonna tab it today, aim for about 12, 13 minute miles. The typical pace for the paratrooper pace is 11 minute miles. But we're going to take it pretty easy today and just enjoy the route and, celebrate the event.
2: And for those civilian listeners that aren't sure, just to explain to us what tabbing is.
3: Yeah, tabbing is just essentially you've got a big rucksack on your back. We call it a Bergen, and roughly about 35 pounds. And you're kind of shuffling slash walking with that Bergen on your back. So, yeah, as paratroopers, we're pretty used to that.

0: 1st Marines of the US Marine Corps. Late on the 26th of August, a small team and I moved to the Abbey Gate to extract a group of entitled persons, EPs, from the crowd. As we prepared to do so, a young US Marine asked me to move my team 50 meters down the road further from the canal. I was annoyed at the time, but I agreed. Moments later, as we pulled the final person clear, I heard the biggest bang of my life and I turned to see a fireball of debris and body parts fly into the air from precisely where that US Marine had been standing. In the immediate aftermath, I feared that a close friend of mine had been caught in the explosion and he thought the same of me. Following a head count, we realized each other were alive and were relieved beyond words. The relief only lasted moments.
1: That was OC Major Aaron of 2 Para B Company telling us what he saw in the Kabul bombing in Upitting. Now, if any of those details in that story have affected you, you can find support on bfbs.com/audience support.

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How did you adapt? 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

Jazzy with Chris Lorenzo and Invisible on BFBS. Well, sometimes when I'm in work, I feel a little invisible. I do, because I'm on the radio, so you can't see me. But it made me kind of think about working life, and I found this little story in the papers today. The average office worker will drink 24,684 cups of tea, fall out with colleagues 479 times, and send 400,816 emails throughout their working life. They will be late 1,026 times, take 98 days off sick, and sit through 9,824 meetings. Oh, I'm exhausted just thinking about it.

Eddie, would I lie to you on BFBS? Of course not. Well, that is it from me for this afternoon. Of course, Fiona will be with you in a couple of minutes. I will be in Enniskillen tomorrow. So, yeah, do call and say hello if you two are going to be there. Taking us up to the news, couple more tracks, starting off with Olivia Rodrigo.

0: The Conservative leader, Kemi Badenoch, has set out how she would increase the UK's defence spending to 3% by 2030 if elected. She said the party would raise the money by cutting the welfare bill, including by reintroducing the two-child benefit cap and reallocating funds from other areas. Speaking in central London, Ms Badenoch said difficult trade-offs were necessary and Labour was continuing to kick defence spending into the long grass. And she said NATO allies are increasing spending.
1: I was in Greece last week and I met their Prime Minister and he told me how they are already spending 3.5%. Being an island might make us feel safer, but it doesn't prevent conflict from coming to us. And let's be honest, conflict is coming. We must act now because the defence of the nation is the first duty of government.
0: Labour says the Tories had hollowed out the armed forces while they were in government. Andy Burnham says migration was at the top of the agenda during his talks with the French president. The Prime Minister welcomed Emmanuel Macron to Downing Street earlier to discuss ways to tackle illegal migration. 45 extra police officers are joining efforts on the beaches of northern France to stop people smugglers. The PM says the two countries have similar aims across a wide range of topics.
2: It shows what collaboration can achieve. Just as we are also showing on Ukraine, on small boats, and also on strengthening the UK-EU relationship.
0: More than 1,200 people are now confirmed to have died in Nepal following the country's catastrophic flash flooding. Authorities say more than 4,000 people are still missing, including dozens of British nationals. Campaigners have handed a petition to Downing Street calling for better protections for England's rivers, lakes and seas. Analysis by Surfers Against Sewage found waste dumped into waterways for more than 43,000 hours during July and August. The group says it's received hundreds of sickness reports from people who say they've been wild swimming. Singer Becky Hill, who backs the campaign, says it's unacceptable.
3: I think it is an absolute scandal that great British bill players are paying for a service that they're not getting. And in return, they're getting the infrastructure of waterways, rivers, seas completely destroyed in the process.
0: The UN's weather agency is warning the current El Nino event could deliver a huge blow to lives and economies. The phenomenon, which causes temperatures to rise in the Pacific Ocean, could be the strongest for more than 7 decades and last until February. And Spotify has revealed its most streamed song of the summer. Ariana Grande's Hate That I Made You Love Me came out on top, staying at the top of the platform's global chart for 22 days. Olivia Dean and Sam Fender's Rain Me In and Die Die by Shakira and Burna Boy also made the list. That's the latest. I'm Tracy Oranshaw.

Rex and Faithless with New Religion. Before that, Justin Bieber and Sorry. BFBS, the Forces Station. Hello and welcome to the Northern Ireland Tea Time Show for a Thursday. Happy weekend, Eve. I'm Fiona with you across the province until 6:30 when I will hand you over to our sit rep team. But before that, we have got your Tea Time teaser that's coming your way in just a few minutes' time. And 5:30, your third and final fresh new music track of the week.

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Starter smoothie and two people. Now it's time for your second tea time teaser of the week. Three random questions just to test your general knowledge. No need to get in touch. Just a bit of fun to play along with. So today's first question: which word is the correct term for a female rabbit? Which synthetically produced radioactive chemical element with the atomic number 94 was first discovered in 1940? And the lead singer of the band Madness is known generally as Suggs, but what is his real name? So which word is the correct term for a female rabbit? Which synthetically produced radioactive chemical element with an atomic number 94 was first discovered in 1940, and the lead singer of the band Madness is known generally as Suggs, but what is his real name? I'll give you the answers in and around 4:30.

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CX and camera. Now a reminder of today's Tea Time Teaser questions. Which word is the correct term for a female rabbit? Which synthetically produced radioactive chemical element with the atomic number 94 was first discovered in 1940, and the lead singer of the band Madness is known generally as Suggs, but what is his real name? I'll give you the answers at 4:30.

Now, the answers to today's Tea Time teaser questions. The correct term for a female rabbit is a doe. Plutonium was a synthetically produced radioactive chemical just first discovered in 1940. And the lead singer of the band Madness, of course, normally known as Suggs, his real name is Graham McPherson. I'll have another Tea Time teaser for you same time tomorrow.

Now, the Portadown branch of the Royal Irish Rangers Association are holding a big breakfast on Saturday the 12th of September in the William Blacker Memorial Orange Hall. Everyone's welcome. 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Starts at 9, runs right through till 12.

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Courtneyers and Not 19 Forever. Now, very shortly, well, between 9 and 5 o'clock, we are heading to the seaside. We're going to catch up with Corporal Paddy Phillips, who works with the Northern Ireland Water Sports Centre.

0: Dua Lipa here on BFBS Forces Station. I'm Fiona. This is the Northern Ireland Tea Time Show. Now, when the sun is shining, which sadly it isn't today, and you're beside the sea, what could be better than getting out and messing about on the water? Corporal Paddy Phillips works for the Northern Ireland Water Sports Centre as part of the Northern Ireland Garrison Support Unit. So Cherry Casey asked him how he managed to bag a job like that.
1: Very lucky. So I'm actually Royal Air Force by cap badge. My post is, it's a bit unique. So I sit within the training wing within NICSU. Within the training wing, we obviously look after the guard service and do mandatory training, but we also have the Northern Ireland Water Sports Centre, the stables, one of the gyms as well. I was kindly offered a path and I decided to go with that path, so it worked out well.
2: So basically you get paid to have fun all day and paddle about and do water sports?
1: Well, yes, but I do still do I do still do other work as well, you know, so this does take up quite a lot of my time, but there is still like Air Force mandated training I need to do, and there's still ranges that I have to do within NICSU as well. So, but this is a pretty good job to be sitting in, to be honest.
2: Water sports, what is the range available?
1: So from a simple like taser session on paddle boards right up to getting qualified as a coastal skipper on a yacht. We also offer dinghy courses, there's windsurf courses, we have two power boats that people can get qualified, level 2 power boat and also safety boat operator.
2: So that's a fantastic range of things that people get involved in, and you have a very reduced rate for serving members of the military, their families, MOD employees?
1: Yeah, so if you look at even example, sailing, so you can go from competent crew right up to coastal skipper, which quite a few people have done. For a competent crew course in Civvy Street would probably cost you anywhere from £1,000 upwards. Ours is about 350.
2: Wow.
1: Our power boat courses, now we do them as safety boat operator and you're actually able to claim SLCs for it. So it is 225 and then you can claim your SLCs for it, so you'll get about £175 back. So the course effectively will cost you 50 quid.
2: So you're talking at least 70% off. It's really, really good. How can people get in touch and find out more and get booked on?
1: So, thankfully, there is going to be a massive drive on actually getting this information out to people. It's going to be on the main 38 Brigade website. Even if you go on there and type in Northern Ireland Water Sports Centre, that'll take you to our ModNet page. Very self-explanatory. There's booking forms, cost prices. What I always tell people, if you go on there, my details will be on there. The Colour Sergeant, Johnny Kluchuk, his details there. If there's anything that people want, it's a quick email. Get in touch with us. If it's a team building day or you want to do a dinghy course and the dates don't suit, we will always try to facilitate someone's, because we want to be kept busy and we want to see more people coming through the centre just to get out in the water and see if people like it.
3: My name's Kirsty Bradshaw. I've been here 4 years now. I've been a sub-instructor from March this year.
2: You're a volunteer, Kirsty.
3: Yes.
2: What made you think, I'm going to give that a go?
3: I first came along to it when I was on holiday with the wife and the kids, you know, and you go out on it and it's lovely. And I thought, well, I'd like to do this a bit more. So what better way to do it than be an instructor and get out and teach people?
2: To become an instructor, obviously, you had to go through numerous courses. How long did that process take?
3: Well, you've got to have your certain amount of hours before you actually go and do the course itself, you know, to make sure you're current, competent on the boards and stuff, and you can stand up. It's a big one. But the course itself is great. It's a 2-day course, a paddleboard in itself, and you get taught by some great instructors here in Northern Ireland. And but you've got to have your prerequisites before that, so different courses to then apply for that course itself.
2: As a volunteer, some people might say, okay, you're giving up a lot of your time and your effort, but what do you get out of it?
3: For me, it's not a job. It's enjoyable. It's my hobby, you know, so I enjoy getting out there. I enjoy teaching people. With having two young kids, you're constantly having to teach them how to do things, and teaching a group of adults is far easier than teaching two young kids, I'll tell you.
2: Are you sure?
3: Yeah, most days. But no, it's very enjoyable. It's very relaxing, and it's a break from the normal mundane life, the working life.
0: Cherry Casey with that report from the

0: The Tories say the PM is kicking defence spending into the long grass.
1: Yesterday, Andy Burnham says he wants to work cross-party. Well, if he really wants to do that, he should look at my plan to fund defence.
0: Plus, more people are joining or staying in the armed forces.
2: It's the fourth consecutive quarter where recruitment has outpaced departures, the longest run since 2021.
0: And Emmanuel Macron's been discussing a huge list of things at Downing Street.
3: From defence and security to energy and economy, migration.
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0: Our top story is on the Conservative leader warning conflict is coming as she announced more money on defence and cuts to welfare if her party is voted in at the next election. Kemi Badenoch said the party would raise £10 billion per year by cutting the welfare bill and moving funds from other areas so Britain can spend 3% of its economic output on the military by 2030. Speaking in central London, she highlighted the threat from hostile states like Russia and Iran.
1: This week, Germany confirmed that Russia was behind the drone attack at Leipzig airport. Vladimir Putin has called Britain Russia's number one enemy. Russian warships have been sailing through the English Channel, and the undersea cables which power our internet and our entire information and communication networks have come under attack.
0: She said NATO allies were increasing their budgets, but Labour was continuing to kick defence spending into the long grass.
1: I was in Greece last week and I met their Prime Minister, and he told me how they are already spending 3.5%. Being an island might make us feel safer, but it doesn't prevent conflict from coming to us. And let's be honest, conflict is coming. We must act now, because the defence of the nation is the first duty of government.
0: Labour says the Tory figures funding defence didn't add up. A spokesperson added, these unserious plans are hardly surprising from the same Tory party that hollowed out our armed forces, shrinking the British Army to its smallest size since the Napoleonic era.
4: This is Forces News.
0: New figures released by the MOD suggest a gradual improvement in recruitment and retention within the armed forces. More people have joined the military than left for the fourth consecutive quarter. Here's Hannah King.
2: New statistics show a net increase of 1,460 regular armed forces personnel in the year to June 2026. It's the fourth consecutive quarter where recruitment has outpaced departures, the longest run since 2021. More specifically, the Royal Navy and Marines are up 440, the RAF 840, but the Army increases lower at 170. Trained strength has also risen for a third consecutive quarter, with an extra 1,450 full-time personnel available for operations. The government says pay rises, a £9 billion investment in military housing, and changes to recruitment are helping drive the improvement.
0: More than 1,200 people are now confirmed to have died in Nepal following the country's catastrophic flash flooding. Authorities say more than 4,000 people are still missing, including dozens of British nationals. Actress Dame Joanna Lumley's long campaign for Gurkha veterans and Nepalese communities, and she's at a vigil in southeast London.
5: It's mostly that gnawing anxiety about what's going to happen next and how people are going to cope with this, because there are going to be countless orphaned children. There will be whole livelihoods which have disappeared from entire villages. Whole villages which have disappeared.
0: More than 80 migrants are believed to have died trying to reach the Canary Islands from West Africa. Spanish rescue teams found 44 survivors on board a boat which was intercepted near Gran Canaria. The UN's weather agency has warned the current El Nino event could deliver a huge blow to lives and economies. The phenomenon, which causes temperatures to rise in the Pacific Ocean, could be the strongest for more than seven decades and last until February. Dan Beber, a bioscientist from the University of Exeter, explained how the UK could be affected.
6: You can imagine that those shifts in temperature and rainfall are going to affect farmers globally, some places more than others. And then that affects food production and has knock-on effects on prices.
0: And environmental campaigners say hundreds of people have reported feeling sick after swimming in England's rivers, lakes and sea in the past 2 months. Service Against Sewage has delivered a petition to Downing Street.
4: This is Forces News.
0: Experts from the Royal Navy patrol ship HMS Trent are training personnel and emergency workers in the Caribbean to develop disaster relief skills in the event of hurricanes and other emergencies. Juliet Dwyer has more.
7: The Portsmouth-based warship is deployed to the Caribbean during the region's hurricane season from June to November. Members of Crisis Response Troop from 24 Commando Royal Engineers and drone operators from 700X Naval Air Squadron have helped train personnel on the Turks and Caicos Islands in disaster relief skills. They've worked with the island's fire and police force, as well as the Turks and Caicos Regiment. The commandos provided chainsaw training to personnel, increasing their ability to clear fallen power lines, while a medic team provided workshops in initial emergency first aid while waiting for medical assistance. The use of drones also showed how aerial surveillance technology can support damage assessment, search operations, and situational awareness. Lieutenant Commander Kelly Jenkins-Hill from HMS Trent says, "Building strong relationships with local partners is vital to ensuring an effective response to future emergencies."
4: Forces News. This is BFBS.
0: The Prime Minister and the French President have held talks in Downing Street where they discuss defence, migrant crossings and the UK's relationship with the EU. Emmanuel Macron said the two countries had much in common.
3: "From defence and security to energy and economy, migration, etc. And as well to speak about our common commitments with Ukraine, and as well in our common view on the Middle East and the common initiative we took 1 year ago."
0: The two men have already enjoyed an entente cordiale over the 1,000-year-old Bayeux tapestry after a special viewing in London, as Adam Gilchrist now reports.
8: The tapestry depicts events leading to William the Conqueror's invasion of England in 1066 and subsequent coronation, normally in Bayeux in Normandy, but now on loan to the British Museum. It's the first time the medieval work's been here since its creation, and the King's been to have a look.
9: "May this tapestry and the treasures that will travel in return stand as symbols not only of our shared past, but our shared future."
8: His Majesty joined Andy Burnham and Emmanuel Macron in a private visit, and the PM couldn't resist a tongue-in-cheek comparison.
10: "A tapestry that shows a new leader emerging from a northern territory, travelling to the south of England in search of the crown."
8: The tapestry is 70 metres long, with 58 scenes of the Battle of Hastings, power struggles and 11th century life, with some eye-watering anatomical detail on some of the figures and horses. These children from Hastings loved their sneak preview.
11: "It was really cool and shocking how all the armour is. The shields are all perfectly shaped and the arrows.
12: It was really impressive. They've done this by hand, not by sewing machines. All the effort and patience they put into this."
8: It opens to the rest of us a week today and is at the British Museum until next July.
4: Forces News. Sports.
0: Liverpool boss Andoni Iraola says their new big money signing, Bradley Barcola, has arrived at Anfield with the right mentality.
13: "I've liked from him that he wanted Liverpool a lot. He just wanted to come here, and I think that's a good first sign, and being the player that he is and the things that he has won recently, I think he has come also with the willingness to help us."
0: The forward completed his move from Paris Saint-Germain this week for a fee worth up to £123 million. The Liverpool boss is hoping his new signing will play some part in the club's Premier League trip to Ipswich tomorrow night. Wouter Vranken has told Claudio Braga he can benefit from remaining at Hearts. The Portuguese forward was widely expected to be sold this summer, with no move materialising and the window shutting this evening. He could feature against Hibs in the Edinburgh derby tonight. Goalkeeper Beau Royce says the club is a good place to be following victory in Europe and winning two of three league games.
14: "Obviously, last week was a good week for us. Get some confidence out of this week. But yeah, like you said, we've been in a few high-pressure moments this year. So yeah, tomorrow will be the next one."
0: Two-time US Open defending champion Aryna Sabalenka thrashed her opponent in just 53 minutes to advance to the third round of the tennis Grand Slam. She beat Russian qualifier Pulinu Yatsenko in straight sets in New York. And Lewis Hamilton says he can't wait to compete once again at this weekend's Italian Grand Prix. Temperatures are forecast to be more than 31 degrees Celsius on Sunday, which means drivers can wear a cooling kit during the race.
4: Forces News headlines.
0: Conservative leader Kemi Badenoch has warned conflict is coming as she announced more money on defence and cuts to welfare if elected. More people have joined the military than left for the fourth consecutive quarter. The Ministry of Defence says it's due to pay rises and better housing. And personnel from HMS Trent are training first responders and military in the Caribbean in disaster relief skills in the event of hurricanes. That's the latest. I'm Tracy Oranshaw.
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Daft Punk and Pharrell Williams with Get Lucky, BFBS, the Force Station. I'm Fiona. 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I'm with you across the province through until 7 o'clock. Coming your way at 5:30, your third and final fresh new music track of the week.

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Avril Lavigne and Complicated. Now, the RAF Town Show is happening this weekend. That's the 4th and 5th of September at Enniskillen Airport. It's a free event and it showcases RAF careers, apprenticeships and reservist opportunities. 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

Fatboy Slim and the Rolling Stones with Satisfaction Skank. And don't forget, you can hear more great music like that from our archives every weekday morning in the final hour of The Breakfast Show when Rachel plays the rewind.

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Today, it is the turn of Olivia Rodrigo with Serena Joy.

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Alex Warren and Rescuer. Very soon we are going to be heading to just outside Moira, where the Irish Guards Association held their charity golf day.

0: You're my holiday.
1: BFBS, the Force Station. I'm Fiona. This is the Northern Ireland Tea Time Show. Now, the Ulster branch of the Irish Guards Association Charity Golf Day has become a highly anticipated annual event in the calendar. Serving guards in their stunning red coats, along with mascot Irish Wolfhound Seamus, caused quite the stir and photo opportunity against the lush greens of Edenmore Golf Club. As well as raising funds for the association and cadets, nominated charities benefit from the day. Cherry Casey spoke to the Ulster branch of the Irish Guards Association Vice Chairman Graham Furness.
2: The golf day has been set up by Frank McCracken, and he does this every year, and every year he tries to rotate charities around because he's aware that everybody needs a little bit of assistance. So this year he's raising money for two kidney charities and donating some money to the Army cadets to thank all the instructors on the work they do.
3: It's the most fantastic day and raises huge amounts of money.
2: He has pulled in an incredible amount of money. I think charitable donations last year were just below £20,000. And this year, because it's sort of bedding in now, people really love a bit of golf, but they love competitive golf. They love the day out. And then the fact that Frank has a military background, the organisation is pristine as well.
3: The two kidney charities that are being supported today, along with the Irish Guards Association, what difference will this money make?
2: I think everyone's aware that, you know, these two charities are doing amazing work. And one of them links to the Children's Kidney Foundation in Northern Ireland, which is fantastic. Frank has linked in with these. He's linked in with Stephen Watson as well, who has obviously been through that process. And then between the two of them, they've collaborated with these kidney charities to make sure they're getting funding and to say how thankful and where it'll go and how the money will be used. And every penny will be used to help those in need.
3: What difference will this money make to the association's charity?
2: The Irish Guards Association will be putting money into the pot that can help with anything to do with welfare visits, to help people that maybe need some medical assistance. There are so many options that money raised in this way can help people from. And you need to remember, people from the military and veterans community are continually serving their community when they get out. So giving a little bit back to them goes a long way.
4: David Johnson, the Veterans Commissioner for Northern Ireland.
3: David, are you much of a golfer?
5: I'm definitely not much of a golfer, but I do enjoy a good walk.
3: Let's face it, it's much nicer than a day in the office, isn't it?
5: Absolutely. To actually be on official duty on a round of golf, not a bad way to spend a Friday. But let's, Nick, again, commend the Irish Guard Association. They do a fantastic work here in Northern Ireland. So looking forward today to being here and helping to support them. And no doubt we'll raise some really good money for their causes.
3: So I suppose the only thing I need to ask you now is, what is your handicap?
5: I don't have one. I don't play enough to have one of those. I'm tempted to say that is me playing with these four. That is maybe their burden they have to carry.
3: Enjoy the day, David.
5: No, looking forward to it.
6: My name's Frank McCracken. I'm secretary for the Ulster Branch Irish Guards Association.
3: Frank, we're here at the amazing golf day today. You organise this every year. It's huge. You take on so much.
6: Yes, it's the fourth year running this event, Edenmore Golf Club. And of course, the whole day, some people will think it's about golf. In my mind, it's all about charity. To date, with the three previous events that I've held, I've raised now £35,000. And then hopefully we're going to go above that after today's event. So it's all looking good.
3: And you're raising, of course, much needed funds for those charities, but it's actually a really good value day for the people that come along.
6: It's a fantastic day out, and the thing that I've noticed, the majority of people that are playing today have sort of supported me from the first day, and they're coming back year on year. Now, last year, I had the regimental band of the Irish Guards along with the pipes and drums that played down the ninth fairway here. And if I'm able to repeat that down the line, I'll be a very happy man. But to achieve it once was massive box ticked. So it does attract attention. There's 165 golfers out today, and they're all contributing massively to the charities in the way of raffle prizes. We're going to have an auction later on. And if I get anywhere close to what I raised last year, it's all worthwhile. You know, it's just gives you the incentive to keep it going again next
1: Frank
6: year.
1: Frank McCracken ending that report from Cherry Casey from the Irish Guards Golf Day. And you can see all the action on the BFBS Northern Ireland Facebook page.

Ariana Grande here on BFBS, the Forces Station. Now, if you're making plans for the weekend, what about checking out the Wessex Cinema Flying Station Alderroof? They are showing Toy Story 5 on Sunday afternoon, 2:30. Doors open at 2 o'clock. Taking you up to the news at 6, it's Green Day and Wake Me Up When September Ends.

0: The Conservative leader, Kemi Badenoch, has set out how she would increase the UK's defence spending to 3% by 2030 if elected. She said the party would raise the money by cutting the welfare bill, including by reintroducing the two-child benefit cap and reallocating funds from other areas. Speaking in central London, Ms Badenoch said difficult trade-offs were necessary and Labour was continuing to kick defence spending into the long grass. And she said NATO allies are increasing spending.
1: I was in Greece last week and I met their Prime Minister and he told me how they are already spending 3.5%. Being an island might make us feel safer, but it doesn't prevent conflict from coming to us. And let's be honest, conflict is coming. We must act now, because the defence of the nation is the first duty of government.
0: Labour says the Tories had hollowed out the armed forces while they were in government. The disaster authority in Nepal says the number of dead after last week's flash floods has risen to 1,259. More than 5,000 people are still missing. Andy Burnham says migration was at the top of the agenda during his talks with the French president. The Prime Minister welcomed Emmanuel Macron to Downing Street earlier to discuss ways to tackle illegal migration. 45 extra police officers are joining efforts on the beaches of northern France to stop people smugglers. The PM says the two countries have similar aims across a wide range of topics.
2: It shows what collaboration can achieve, just as we are also showing on Ukraine, on small boats, and also on strengthening the UK EU relationship.
0: A 16-year-old pupil's been sentenced to 4.5 years in youth detention after stabbing her teacher in the head with a kitchen knife. The boy, who can't be named because of his age, followed Vicky Williams into her empty classroom at Milford Haven Comprehensive School in February this year. Swansea Crown Court heard the defendant had never shown any remorse for the attack. Neil Butler from the teaching union, the NASUWT, says rising incidents of violence are worrying members.
3: The last time that we surveyed our members on this, almost two-thirds of them said that they'd personally experienced violence in the previous year, and in terms of verbal abuse, it was over 90%. So even though mercifully actual knife attacks such as this are mercifully rare, what is not rare is violence against teachers in Wales and also learners bringing weapons into school.
0: More than 70,000 pints of Guinness has been stolen from a depot in Cheshire. Thieves took two HGV trailers filled with around 800 barrels of stout from an industrial estate in Runcorn on Monday. The estimated value of the items stolen, including the lorries, is around £205,000. And that's the latest. I'm Vicky Turner.
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I am with you across the province until 6:30. 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

Ross and When Will I Be Famous here on BFBS, the Forces Station. Now, taking a look ahead to tomorrow, there is a spin class happening at 8 o'clock tomorrow morning in the Menengate Leisure Centre here in Thiepval Barracks. It's open to all military and civilian staff and families, free to attend. If you want any more information, just track down Ray Wally in the gym.

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Plantronics here on BFBS, the Forces Station. Now that children are back at school and we can get a bit more structure into our lives, I've a couple of suggestions for you of things you might like to get involved in. The Military Wives Choir, that meets on Tuesday evenings from 7:30 till 9:30 at the Garrison Church here in Thiepval Barracks. It's open to all women with a military connection, just about taking a bit of time for yourself. You'll of course make new friends and you can share experiences and stand shoulder to shoulder with a group of women who truly understand the ups and downs of military life. There is no need to register beforehand, just pop on down. But if you'd like any more information, search NI Military Wives Choir on Facebook. And something completely different, Stormy on the Castle happens every Wednesday evening from 7 until 8 o'clock at Carrickfergus. It's a veteran motorcycle meet. There's coffee and a food cart on site. It's open to everybody, but it's especially veteran friendly. Motorbikes are proven to help with mental health. So if you've got a bike or you just love them, why not go on down, meet some fellow veterans and join the crack and get a good view of the castle. Well, that is it from me. Sit Rep is next. I'll be back with you tomorrow, 4 o'clock.

0: from BFBS.
1: It's 3 months since President Trump signed a peace plan with Iran for a war that he claimed he'd won back in March. But the firing never truly stopped, and now it has resumed in earnest. US bases in the Middle East, including ones where British troops are co-located, are in Tehran's sights. And Mike, there seems to be no sign of either side stepping back.
2: No, Sean, not certainly at the moment. I mean, I characterise this now as the war of losers. Everyone loses. I mean, with the exception of Russia, which is gaining from the war, and Israel, which is gaining something, everybody else loses. And, you know, a couple of months ago, I reread Sun Tzu, The Art of War. You know, I'd read it as an undergraduate, and I don't suppose I understood it terribly well. But a couple of months ago, just for interest, I thought I'll just refresh myself on The Art of War. And, you know, the thing that came through most strongly is that Sun Tzu is saying, don't. The art of war is don't go to war. Unless it is a last resort, unless you've got a clear strategic objective, unless you're ready for all the demands that war will make, don't do it. And I just think, you know, if there is one thing that this war will go down through in staff colleges around the world for the next 30 or 40 years, it will be the war that got everything wrong from start to finish. It is the war of losers, in my view.
3: Their Navy is gone, their Air Force is gone. That doesn't mean we won't smack them.
4: Defense explained.
5: The US is not in a good position, but there is this addiction to military action forcing the capitulation of Iran.
4: This is SITREP with Sian Grzeszczyk-Melbourne and Professor Michael Clark.
1: We're going to talk about the big picture, including why the multi-million dollar missile strikes have restarted, whether there is any clear path to ending this. But I do want to reflect first on the fact that there are British personnel in the Middle East. Iran launched strikes at US bases in Bahrain, Iraq, Kuwait on Tuesday night, and again for Kuwait last night. We know there are at least small numbers of British personnel in those countries, and they often work alongside US counterparts. There's no indication of any British casualties from those strikes. But Mike, it is going to be a real concern, isn't it, for family, friends and colleagues?
2: Yes, of course it is. And again, the old adage that you may not want to go to war, but war will come to you. You know, war is interested in you. And so there we are. We find our personnel in a war zone, a war not of our choosing, but we have interests to defend. We have friends and allies to help. And so, of course, some of our personnel are in harm's way. And that's got to be a concern, even though we are peripheral to what happens next. But we have things to protect. And that's what the military do.
1: Well, a government spokesperson sent us a statement, which I'll just read to you now very briefly. We review force protection in the region continuously as a matter of course, and the safety of our personnel comes first. We do not comment on ongoing operations. What we do know in the public domain is that British air defence systems and supporting personnel have been deployed to a number of countries in the Middle East. RAF jets continue to fly defensive missions, and HMS Dragon, RFA Lion Bay are at sea in the Middle East. You said, Mike, you know, this is not our war. The government has consistently said our involvement is only in defence of our friends and allies. But it's a fine line to walk and probably not how Iran sees it.
2: No, and that's one of the unfortunate things. The Iranians always believe that we are behind other things as well. You know, they say that America is the great Satan and we are the little Satan. And that goes back many, many years. And so they always credit us for having more influence over events than in reality we have, or, you know, we have an influence in certain sorts of ways. So, yes, the Iranians do put us in particular more than any other European country in the firing line when they are in opposition to the United States. And I'm afraid that that is just one of the geopolitical realities we have to cope with.
1: Well, let's get some more perspective and welcome back to SITREP former Royal Navy Commander Tom Sharp. Hi, Tom.
6: Hello.
1: I mentioned HMS Dragon and RFA Lion Bay a moment ago. They were moved from protecting Cyprus to be ready for a possible protection mission in the Strait. Have they got a role right now, or are they just sitting waiting?
6: I think right now they're sitting and waiting. And the problem with the threat in the Strait of Hormuz, if we just zoom right back in on that, is that Iran have been delivered, you know, the most almighty beating. But the problem is you can't beat it to zero. That is why we're stuck in this eternal doom loop of strikes and counterstrikes and appeasements and then flare-ups. And we're in the latest round of that now. I think it's a spike, not a trend, but as ever, you've got to be slightly careful 3 or 4 days into the the recommencement of hostilities. The simple fact remains that Iran has cohered themselves since probably Praying Mantis in 1988, Operation Praying Mantis. They set about from that day onwards configuring their military capability for this moment to be dispersed, to be very hard to strike, to be very hard to detect, mobile with dispersed command and control. That has definitely been tested this time. On occasions to breaking point, that was clear, but they've regained an element of control. And the issue with shipping is that they only need that 1% or 2% capability, rather like the Houthis showed for 18 months. You know, one or two strikes a week is sufficient to give them the lever that they seek over the Strait of Hormuz. And it's proved beyond even the might of the US military to write that threat down to zero. And so here we are again with some interesting new missiles being thrown, particularly towards Jordan, which have been supplied by Russia and China throughout the lull period. So yeah, it does seem it's very hard to see how we break out of this current cycle unless essentially the fatigue in Iran boils over. And that, I think, is what everyone hopes for, but is gloomy about. I mean, we're in a shin-kicking contest against a country with unlimited capacity to be for pain and patience. I mean, that's the one thing really missing from the American side is patience, whereas Iran, or at least the regime, not the people, the regime has this unlimited capacity for pain and patience. So yeah, I'm slightly gloomy. I'm perhaps slightly gloomier about Simon. I accept there'll be a reckoning when this is finished, and there'll be an adjustment within the region, but also internationally, China and America, what's their relationships there when this is all settled. But for now, it's hard to know how we get out of the hole we're currently in.
2: I absolutely agree there'll be a reckoning in Iran at some point. I mean, probably years away rather than any months away. But and when that reckoning comes, I think it will be ex-

0: get better, but this is the bottom of the trough, I suspect. A straight tactical decision, Sean. I mean, I think there are different ways of protecting Akrotiri. It may well be that the Dragon will do a more flexible job in the Gulf than it's able to do sitting off Cyprus. But it's not the sort of judgment I think any of us could make. I mean, that's a judgment for the headquarters, really, as to where is the threat or the need greatest if we've only got one asset. And that may change, of course, as time goes on. I suspect Dragon will stay more or less where it is, but I know what you mean. If it looked as if Akrotiri was very vulnerable and couldn't be defended with other methods, then there might be a case for pulling it out, but I suspect not. But I'm guessing, obviously.
1: Well, it's extraordinary, isn't it, that we're down to sort of discussing the location of one ship. That's bleak. I think as long as RFA Lime Bay is in the Gulf of Oman and has a potential mine clearing role, then Dragon will stay with her. I think that's obligatory. I think the threat to her, to Lime Bay, would be greater than it is to Akrotiri. Now, we've got ourselves in an awful muddle over our mine clearance capabilities. Let's not forget it was the back end of last year that our last, the strategic jewel, as we jokingly referred to, was our mine countermeasures presence in Bahrain, those four ships that really gave us a place at the US planning table because of their utility in just this scenario. And of course, they left. We sacrificed them at the altar of technology that patently isn't ready yet. We've crammed that technology at the rush into the back of dear old Lime Bay, who was minding her own business at extended readiness alongside in Gibraltar. As Michael said, this is a perfect storm of inevitability, and it was inevitable that this would happen at a time when it suited us the least. So, look, what does Lime Bay do? Can she get in there and clear mines? I won't go down the mine rabbit hole. I personally don't think they've been used yet, but she does have utility there. Eventually. Now, the coalition of the willing is the other part of this. And this is where we have a genuine leadership role through what's left of our staff in Bahrain, the combined maritime force. It's our Commodore who's the deputy for that. So if there is a role for a coalition of ships at some point, I don't know what that is, by the way, and I never have. But if there is, then it's useful that we have steel there and we have leadership there to fulfill those roles. So I think Lime Bay should stay. And sometimes the role of the Navy is to hurry up and wait. I think that's a point that politicians don't often get. You've just got to be there. You can't make any of these decisions if you're alongside in Portsmouth. Whereas if you're there and available, you at least are providing political options. So I think Lime Bay stays, in which case Dragon stays with her. But to my original point, isn't it a shame that we're arguing about one ship?
2: You also mentioned Bahrain. I do just want to talk about the practical impact of some of the earliest missile exchanges in this war. Despite the US initially saying strikes on its naval base in Bahrain didn't significantly impact military operations, there are satellite images and media reporting that suggests differently. And on Monday, the US Chief of Naval Operations, Admiral Darrell Caudill, told a town hall meeting of Navy personnel, "We're not getting back in there anytime soon. I just want to be completely honest with that." What's your take on what's going on?
1: Bahrain was always a problem. Whenever we planned or wargamed any of this, Bahrain was a problem because of its importance to the Fifth Fleet and to the UK Maritime Component Commander. So the Commodore there is a friend of mine. He was 100 yards from those first strikes. The first clue that this was about to happen was a mass exodus from the base by US service personnel who got out, in the nick of time. We did not, because we didn't know it was going to happen. We didn't know those strikes were inbound, which if you just examine that, reveals an entire plethora of force protection failures. Because, I was on this planning team 10 years ago and we knew Bahrain was a problem. We knew that the Americans had a pretty mature evacuation plan to get the commander out, get him onto the carrier or back to the US to conduct operations from there. We never had a really viable sort of alternative plan. We did what we so often do in these circumstances, which is to sort of do it on a bit of a, hope for the best type basis. And I think we were very, very lucky on day one. I think our UK service personnel were very lucky. But what you can't do is just remove a hub like Bahrain with all its infrastructure and connectivity and logistics implications and immediately switch over to something else. Same with the KAOC. They're now conducting those operations from the US mainland. Now, that's extraordinary because when I was involved in this, the US sort of backup facility was not ready.

0: to conduct those that level of air operations across the Middle East. It was all about the KAOC, the Combined Air Ops Center in Al Udeid. That then got fired at and they evacuated and they're now... So my point is you can't flick a switch and just lose something like Bahrain and not feel those ramifications. But, you know, months into this now, the US have slowly configured their logistics support without Bahrain. It's taken a while and it's had some... It's tripped up a couple of places along the way. But you can see why they would not be keen to go back. It's still vulnerable. It's still absolutely in the line of sight. It's not hardened. Clearly, the Patriot or whatever missile systems they had in place this time didn't work, if they had anything there. So, yes, I think it's an interesting proposition. What happens to Bahrain? Back to our original point, what happens to all those bases where the US have had people and there's been a trade-off over the decades about protection versus weapons sales and access bases and overflight? That whole patchwork quilt is up for debate now, I think.
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3: Mike, what about the wider Middle East? Is it clear to you whether strikes at any other US sites are having an impact on the UK and our forces in the region?
4: Well, the add to the potential dangers, I mean, in addition to Bahrain that we talked about, I mean, there are issues concerning, you know, what's happened at Al Salim base in Kuwait, which has been hit quite a few times, and Al Dhafra and Minhad in the UAE. I don't think the United States is going to move out of these bases the way it has in Bahrain. But the fact is, you know, all of our personnel who are there are to a degree in danger. Having said that, I mean, all non-essential people have been moved out. They have had now time to get out of the way. And when you look at, you know, the American force footprint across the Middle East, it's not nearly as big as it used to be, because everybody who doesn't have to be there has been sent somewhere else, sent back to Europe or sent back home. So I don't know how many British service personnel are potentially at risk, and that obviously is a classified figure, but I would guess that it's relatively few, and that's cold comfort to those relatives of those who are still there. And the fact that this situation may go on for several months yet means that there has to be a degree of risk associated with it. And I feel for the families of people who are there. And I think, you know, hurry up and wait. There are times when all you can do is hurry up and wait. And that's what they have to do.
3: Yeah, absolutely. I mean, what's your feeling on moving forward? You know, do you think it's going to keep escalating, Mike?
4: I'm not sure. I mean, I think Tom said earlier on that the current upsurge is a spike rather than a trend. I think that's probably right. I think we'll see these various spikes, and this one came out of not very much at all, actually. But there doesn't seem any prospect of either side being able to move forward politically. We've arrived at the situation where neither side can be defeated militarily, but neither side knows how to win politically, which means that both of them have got to recast what success looks like to them before we can move forward. What we should do, what they should do, is get back to the MOU of June, of early June. And that's why I think the Iranians are so foolish not to do that, because that MOU was their victory. It gave them more or less everything they might have wanted from this situation. It was a very, very good way for them to get out of it. And it was a document which actually made pretty clear to the rest of the world that the United States had lost this war in a political sense. Mm. And so it's very much in Iran's interest to get back to that. And Pezeshkian, the president of Iran, said only yesterday, you know, we are ready to implement the MOU if the United States is, whereas President Trump has said that the MOU is dead and it doesn't really matter anymore. But again, Pezeshkian has got to fight against the hardliners. I mean, he is a man who would go back to the MOU and try and go back to where they were, but he's up against people like Vahidi and Mojtaba Khamenei himself, the hardliners, Razai. All these people are creating a problem for Pezeshkian to actually become more political. So both sides find it difficult to translate this deadlock into any sort of political progress. And that's why I think we're going to go around in circles now for a few more months until something else breaks.
3: But on that question of how long each side can keep going, we've heard talks of US stocks of missiles being depleted. Do we know for certain, though, Mike, that those numbers are as bad as some people are reporting?
4: It's generally believed that they are. I mean, the CSIS in Washington, the Center for Strategic and International Studies, did a good report about 6 weeks ago, and most of the analytical community, including people in the Pentagon, quietly sort of nodded and said that looks pretty well right. And it looks as if the United States has depleted, you know, almost like about two-thirds of its Patriot missile stocks and about half of the other stuff. And they are eating in now to the stocks that they would normally regard as the baseline for contingencies in East Asia. So undoubtedly, that the United States could throw those stocks back into the battle, but it knows it will have to make them up afterwards. And again, the production time for Patriots is ridiculously slow. Raytheon and Lockheed Martin were producing 700 a year up until this time, and they're now going to treble that production with a huge Pentagon contract, but it will take them until 2032 to reach a figure of 2,100, 2,200 a year. And what I say to people to defense industries in Europe is forget Patriot. If you order Patriot, you won't get it for years. And by the time you get it, there'll be better, cheaper missiles on the market. For as far as we're concerned, Patriot is gone. It's yesterday's, even though it's the best in the world, it's yesterday's technology, because you won't get it. And when you do get it, there'll be something better available.
3: But in terms of those numbers, I was speaking to a military source recently, and I said, all looks pretty dark and dismal, doesn't it? And their take was, I wouldn't put too much faith in those official numbers. And they seem to be inferring that, why would it be that stocks are actually that low? And wouldn't it be strategically better to sort of put that out there when really they do have plenty? I mean,
4: well, it's possible, but I don't see any other evidence of that. I mean, the evidence that we've got, the fragmentary evidence we've got, indicates that stocks have been running fairly low compared to the normal levels they would regard as prudent. But somebody can make the counterpoint, but I'd like to see some evidence for it.
3: Tom?
0: I've run these scenarios where we ran out of Patriot. I won't say in how many days, but it was quick. And now this was pre-THAAD. THAAD, of course, is rarer and newer and better. And more expensive, and also running very low if the CSIS reports to be believed, which I have no reason to doubt it. Those figures, I analyze them quite closely, and they tally with all that I saw from inside the wire when we were running these various scenarios. There is a mindset that cannot conceive the US running low on munitions. You know, it's the US of A. We don't run low on munitions. We've got unlimited... Well, that's just not true. And as Michael said, I think this mindset that they could just somehow flick a switch and ramp up production. These weapons are so complex, and some of the rare earths, I mean, let's not forget where some of the materials that are going in these are coming from. That's a massive strategic problem. But their production lines can only be turned up to a certain rate. And even then, it's like shipbuilding or submarine building. You know, there's only one person who can weld that particular type of seeker head, and you can't just invent another one, no matter how much money you put into it. So the mindset that the US are running low, and on strike munitions as well, strike munitions are very low. And if you look at the SM-6 missiles in the maritime domain, some of the SM-3 missiles, which is the one that intercepts ballistic missiles in space and in lower orbit, they can be $22 million a shot. And they make 12 a year. You can't just change those figures, and they've been shot out. So it's very interesting, final point on this, it's very interesting to watch them still using precision munitions like TLAM in the last flurry of strikes. They're putting precision munitions, which we know they're low on, into an environment where they're claiming air superiority. Now, you know, why would you do that? Why are you not just using dumb munitions from almost unlimited F-18 sorties? And then the reason for that is clear, is because the risk of a pilot having to be rescued is deemed too high. You know, they dare not have a downed pilot again that they have to put in their extraordinary search and rescue team to go and rescue, because the whole perception of this war in the US is so fragile right now. It's why they've never sent, apart from two occasions, have they sent an Arleigh Burke into the Strait. They dare not risk it, because a mass casualty event would be the end of this war. They would have to leave. And right now they don't even put a crewed aircraft overhead some of these targets for risk of it being shot down. So yeah, look, the munitions is a real problem. I absolutely believe those CSIS numbers, and it's a lesson to us in the UK about munition stockpiles. You can't turn these things on, and when you try to, it's going to be too late. We need it now.
3: Tom, just talking to you about the question of sustainment, the USS Abraham Lincoln has just docked in Thailand with 5,000 sailors on board after more than 9 months continuously at sea. Just give us a sense of how big a deal that is or isn't.
0: Well, it's hard to comprehend. I mean, I was out with the HMS Ark Royal leadership team just last week to sort of reminisce. We topped out at over 1,000 people, I think probably was our most. The idea of, well, firstly, doing that length of time at sea, 286 days, whatever it was. I think they had a sneaky little stop in Duckham at the beginning of July for a couple of days. Or so what? All right, let's just call it a long time at sea with a lot of uncertainty, which, of course, is the real sort of sailor's killer. You don't know when it's going to end. They were supposed to finish 4 months ago. So how do you sustain that when your logistics sustainability is getting stretched to its breaking point? Also, I think a lot of the stories that emerged, by the way, were overplayed. I think a lot of the sort of food and cleanliness stuff was being used as a stick with which to hit the admin. You can't run a town of 5,500 people and forget how to cook or forget how to clean stuff. It just doesn't work that way. The US Navy doesn't work that way. Now, they're very draconian and they're very disciplined. There's a real sort of top-down hierarchy, which is quite fearful. And not, in my view, again, who am I to say this, but in my view, not always that healthy. But it has allowed them to do this extraordinary period of time at sea. Again, had us in the Ark Royal crowd scratching our heads going, well, I'm not sure how we would manage this. How do you manage the biorhythm of effort on board when you're in a combat zone, constantly getting closer to shorten the range for your sorties, and then getting shot at and having to withdraw and repeat for the best part of a year? That's extraordinary. And then uncorking it in one go in Thailand, that's going to be a sight to behold. And decompression is really important. We learned that lesson the hard way many times with returning soldiers and sailors. So you can't just go home and let everyone kind of dissipate into their communities. That can have adverse effects. So they're doing the right thing. They telegraphed it a long time in advance, which from a security perspective surprises me to a lot. So I think they're at risk whilst they're alongside. Hopefully nothing happens, but they're at risk from themselves as well, as 5,500 sailors and American ships are dry. So they won't have had a drop to drink throughout this period. And now they're going to descend upon the bars of Pattaya, it's going to be an interesting time for sure.
3: And it reminds us, HMS Dragon has been deployed for nearly 6 months. She has had port stops, but still, is she going to need to be switched out in the near future?
0: Yeah, she will. I don't know who that'll be. I think Duncan is spun up at the moment. Let's see. I think that'll switch over. It was very interesting running a frigate in the Gulf with an American destroyer over the horizon. We had a very different mindset on this. We would do a maximum of 30 days, hit it really hard, go in for 4 or 5 days, restore, fix defects, replenish, go back out to sea and hit it hard. They would do a minimum of 45 days, go in overnight for a kind of pit stop and back out. And so when you looked at the seashore ratio, theirs was better than ours. But when you looked at our productivity, in terms of numbers of boardings and interceptions and activities, ours was higher than theirs because we were fresher. So again, to the Lincoln problem, the sustainability of their strike operations, you know, when the flight deck's out of bounds whenever you're flying, which would have been all the time, the noise and the poor destroyers, everyone forgets the small ships that are hanging off the back of the carrier. You know, they've put in a hell of a shift, and it's actually, it's incredibly impressive. And they I'm glad they're back safely. Well, they're not out of Thailand yet, but they're good effort by them. But the whole stretch on the US Navy, and I think to the point about the continuous nature of this operation, I think they could do what they're doing now, this rear and haul, the spikes with one carrier, and I think they'll seek to do that. And that'll be the first indication that the mood is shifting when they withdraw probably the Bush has been there the longest. And they go back to one Kerry, because what they're showing, and the colour of the Lincoln as she goes into Thailand is showing, they can't sustain two carriers there indefinitely without, and there's no carriers in the Pacific right now. So PAYCOM are going, hang on, you know, where's our presence? It's an 11 carrier world. It's 11 carriers in a 15 carrier world, and that is playing out live today.
5: Defence Explained. This is SITREP.
3: Mike, a final thought from you on this war. You said at the start, no one is winning. So what can persuade Washington and Tehran to draw a line in the sand and end this?
4: Well, I think, as we've discussed on the programme, Sean, you know, the world finds ways of working around these things and of adapting to the effects of them. And I think Britain is actually quite good at thinking that through and helping others to think that through as well, and doing some things ourselves. I wish we had more capacity to do it ourselves, as we've said. But I think we're quite good at adaptation. And that's, I think, is where we are. The Trump administration has an image of itself as Fortress America, which then conducts strategic raids around the world in America's interests. And so Venezuela at the beginning of the year was a strategic raid. And this was intended at the end of February to be another strategic raid. And it hasn't turned out that way. Instead of which, it's a long-term conflict which the world has got to adjust to. And we don't know how long it will go on, but certainly a lot longer than was intended and long enough to do some real damage. So we're in a phase of adaptation, and I think that's the way we in Britain have probably got to see it.
3: All right. Well, Mike, thank you very much, as always. And many thanks to Tom Sharp. Professor Michael Clark will be reunited with Kate Gibeau for another SITREP next Thursday. In the meantime, you can stay up to date with all the latest on our website, forcesnews.com. But for now, though, from me, Sian Greshchuk-Melbourne, thank you very much indeed for joining us. Goodbye.

0: The Conservative leader Kemi Badenoch has defended spending cuts as common sense. She has set out proposals to increase the defence budget by slashing welfare spending. £3.1 billion would be saved by reimposing the two-child benefit cap scrapped by Labour earlier this year. Mrs Badenoch has refused to rule out a return to austerity.
1: Living within our means, people try and look for terrible names to describe what is actually common sense. We need to live within our means. We should not be spending our children's money. We should not be leaving them with debt or making them unsafe.
0: Andy Burnham has praised French collaboration as the small boats crisis dominated talks with President Emmanuel Macron at Downing Street. As well as migration, the two leaders discuss conflicts in Ukraine and the Middle East and Britain's relationship with Europe. Reform UK has been setting out some of its economic plans on the first day of its party conference in Birmingham. Speaking at a fringe event, Reform's economy spokesperson Robert Jenrick said he would like to believe there'd be tax cuts in his party's first budget, but stopped short of any guarantee. There was also a call for more people with private sector experience to sit on the Bank of England committee that sets interest rates. Mr. Jenrick said a reform government would stop funding some quangos.
2: Even if you can't abolish, I don't know, natural England within the first 100 days, you can stop funding it. You can turn the tap off and the tap will be turned off.
0: The UN's weather agency has warned that the current El Niño event could deliver a huge blow to lives and economies. The phenomenon, which causes temperatures to rise in the Pacific Ocean, could be the strongest for more than seven decades and last until February. Campaigners have handed a petition to Downing Street calling for better protections for England's rivers, lakes and seas. Analysis by Surfers Against Sewage found waste was dumped into waterways for more than 43,000 hours during July and August. The group says it's received hundreds of sickness reports from people who say they've been wild swimming. Singer Becky Hill, who backs the campaign, says it's unacceptable.
3: I think it is an absolute scandal that great British bill players are paying for a service that they're not getting, and in return they're getting the infrastructure of waterways, rivers, seas completely destroyed in the process.
0: Ariana Grande's single Hate That I Made You Love Me has been crowned Spotify's most streamed song of the summer. The track debuted at number one on the UK single chart and soared to the top of Spotify's global chart, where it remained for 22 days. The singer has stepped back from public life for an unspecified period of time. And England's women's cricketers easily won their ODI series, with Ireland taking game two by six wickets in Derby. Opener Maya Bouchier top scored again for the home team with 45 as they cruised to victory, scoring 166 for four off only 23 overs. And that's the latest. I'm Vicky Turner.
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Body Rockers, I Like The Way on BFBS, the Forces station. How's it going? My name is George Wedlake. I hope you're well wherever you are across the Forces world. We've got some great music coming up for you. The Last Dinner Party are on the way. I saw them back in the summer, actually. It must have only been, well, a couple of months ago now. And they were phenomenal, but it feels like a lifetime ago. I'm also going to stick on one of the best tunes of the year, Fact, courtesy of Ella Langley. And one of the best songs ever created by The Verve, Fact, coming your way in the next couple of minutes or so. And also, we go back to the bank holiday weekend, where Tupara, B Company, in the Falkland Islands. Hello, if you're listening in the Falklands, by the way. Held a memorial half marathon to mark the anniversary of Op Pitting. More on that after some Biffy to blow away the cobwebs on Thursday, the 3rd of September, 2026. Scotland's finest with a little love.

from one of the greatest albums ever made, Urban Hymns, The Verve, and his Lucky Man on BFBS, the Forces Station. How are we doing? It's George Wedlake with you. I hope you're well, wherever you are across the Forces world. Whatever you're up to on Thursday, the 3rd of September. If you're in shape, by the way, hello to you. Tomorrow it all kicks off. This year's Shape Fest has been confirmed, and it's a rock fest theme. So the warm-up's tomorrow. The main event happens on Saturday, the 5th. So now the countdown's officially on. Gets underway in less than 24 hours. Get ready for the best day of the year. Full of fun, music, food, activities, good vibes. And if you want your friends and family from outside Shape to join the fun, get in touch with our team at BFBS Germany. They can point you in the right direction. So that's Shape Fest in Belgium on Friday the 4th and Saturday the 5th of September. If you're into your rock music, get yourself along. And on that note, the last dinner party now is Nothing Matters.

0: And choosing Texas, how's it going? It's George Wedlake with you on BFBS, the Forces Station. In a moment then, we're going to play one of Australia's finest, followed by some JP Cooper with a very appropriate tune there. You'll know what I mean when we get there. On top of that, we go back to the bank holiday weekend where Two Para B Company in the Falkland Islands held a memorial half marathon to mark the anniversary of op pitting. Stay there.
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0: Kid Laroi, Love Again on BFBS The Forces Station. My name is George Wedlake. I hope you're well. A warning for you, this next story has graphic detail in it that some listeners might find distressing. So, over the August bank holiday weekend, Tupara B Company in the Falkland Islands held a memorial half marathon to mark the anniversary of Op Pitting. The mission stood up to evacuate Afghan people who served alongside British forces in Afghanistan. Anyone in the Falklands could take part in the run, and our very own Tom Payne spoke to Sergeant Evans and Sergeant Colclough.
1: Yeah, so this is the 13 for 13. So it's 13 miles for the 13 American troops that lost their lives on Op Pitting. But it's also for the 170 plus lives, civilian lives, that was also lost their lives on that day, and the more civilians who died prior to that day as well.
2: Is this something that you guys commemorate every year?
3: Yes, it definitely is, especially with most of the blokes that were part of the operation, and especially on this 5th year anniversary. I know back in the UK, I think it's today, down in Cambridge, everyone's getting together who was a part of the operation, and that was under Mr. Robson who's organised that. So yeah, we do commemorate every year.
2: So tell us about today's course and track and stuff like that. What's the half marathon going to be like?
1: So it's all on track. It's 6.5 miles out, up and down quite a few hills. So it is arduous. 6.5 miles out, 6.5 miles back. And yeah, that's it really. Yeah.
2: I know it's also at Burfers Beach. Have you been there yet?
1: No, I haven't been there, but I'll get to see it today.
2: Well, that's an exciting moment. Hopefully you guys also get to see some penguins while you're up there. And finally, I know it's an event where you can walk, run or tab it. Are you guys planning on running or tabbing or walking?
3: Yeah, so me and Sir Evans, we're gonna tab it today, aim for about 12, 13 minute miles. The typical pace for the paratrooper pace is 11 minute miles, but we're gonna take it pretty easy today and just enjoy the route and celebrate the event.
2: And for those civilian listeners that aren't sure, just to explain to us what tabbing is.
3: Yeah, tabbing is just essentially you've got a big rucksack on your back, we call it a Bergen, and roughly about 35 pounds, and you're kind of shuffling slash walking with that Bergen on your back. So yeah, as paratroopers, we're pretty used to that because we do it all the time.
2: After speaking to Sergeant Evans and Sergeant Colclough, I then went and listened to the safety briefing, but it started with OC of Tupara B Company, Major Aaron, telling us what he saw on the day of the Kabul bombing. And a trigger warning for you, this next story has some graphic detail that some listeners might find disturbing.
4: Okay, before we get started, I wanted to take you back to the 26th of August, 2021. Kabul had fallen, President Ghani had fled Afghanistan, and the coalition forces were conducting the evacuation of citizens and eligible persons amidst extraordinary uncertainty and chaos. My unit, Tupara, along with many others across the defence, deployed at high readiness as part of Op Pitting. We were based at the Baron Hotel alongside soldiers from the 2nd Battalion, 1st Marines of the US Marine Corps. Late on the 26th of August, a small team and I moved to the Abbey Gate to extract a group of entitled persons, EPs, from the crowd. As we prepared to do so, a young US Marine asked me to move my team 50 metres down the road further from the canal. I was annoyed at the time, but I agreed. Moments later, as we pulled the final person clear, I heard the biggest bang of my life, and I turned to see a fireball of debris and body parts fly into the air from precisely where that US Marine had been standing. In the immediate aftermath, I feared that a close friend of mine had been caught in the explosion, and he thought the same of me. Following a head count, we realized each other were alive and were relieved beyond words. The relief only lasted moments.
0: That was OC Major Aaron of Tupara B Company telling us what he saw in the Kabul bombing in Op Pitting. If any of the details at all in that story affected you, support can be found at bfvs.com/audience support.

Very apt. JP Cooper September song on BFB Esther Forces Station. It's George Wedlake with you, and it really is September now, isn't it? Not sure about where you are, but in the south of England, the summer just feels like a distant memory already. On Saturday morning, I took my six-year-old to football training. He's just signed for his first team, and I absolutely hammered it down solidly for an hour and a half. It was horrible. And we both got home looking like drowned rats. This is now it, isn't it? This is my future. But it's totally worth it. He's absolutely buzzing at the moment because on Sunday morning, he played his first ever tournament and he scored his first goal. It was brilliant. What a moment. He was so chuffed as well. He literally, Adebayor style, ran to the other end of the pitch celebrating like a boy possessed. It was brilliant. But it was slightly embarrassing when the game kicked off again and he was still celebrating. But like I said, it was his first time. We are working on it. This is New Fisher, What a Life.

0: LMC versus U2, Take Me to the Clouds Above on BFES, the Forces Station. And before that, it was Fisher and Florence Armand teaming up for What a Life. On the way next, then, I'm going to stick on just for you some 1975 and a bit of Sienna Spiro as well. Stay there.
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Sienna Spyro, Great Expectation on BFBS, the Forces Station. How are we doing? It's George Wedlake with you. I hope you're well wherever you are across the Forces world. Being a Thursday, we're just a couple of days away then from a big Saturday full of sport and football. So with our new game, The Predictor, get in touch. Let us know this week how many goals would be scored in total in these two matches. Man City versus Coventry City and Rangers against Motherwell. How many goals in total? 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

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We've got your news on the way for 8pm UK time in just a moment. Blur are going to take us there after new Chaka Khan and Snoop Dogg. It's Boogies in

0: Conservative leader has warned conflict is coming as she announced more money on defence and cuts to welfare if her party is voted in at the next election. Kemi Badenoch said the party would raise £10 billion per year by cutting the welfare bill and moving funds from other areas so Britain can spend 3% of its economic output on the military by 2030. The Defence Secretary, Wes Streeting, says it's not as easy as that.
1: If it were that simple, then bluntly, we would have already done it as a Labour government, and frankly the Conservatives would have done it when they were in government only a short while ago. Of course it's their job to hold us to account, but on defence especially, let's not manufacture division where it doesn't exist.
0: More than 1,200 people are now confirmed to have died in Nepal following the country's catastrophic flash flooding. Authorities say more than 4,000 people are still missing, including dozens of British nationals. Tens of thousands of homes are expected to need rebuilding. Actress Dame Joanna Lumley has long campaigned for Gurkha veterans and Nepalese communities and is at a vigil in southeast London.
2: It's mostly that gnawing anxiety about what's going to happen next and how people are going to cope with this, because there are going to be countless orphaned children. There will be whole livelihoods which have disappeared from entire villages, whole villages which have disappeared.
0: A schoolboy who stabbed a teacher in the head has been sentenced to 4.5 years in youth detention. The 16-year-old attacked the teacher, Vicky Williams, in Pembrokeshire in February. Downing Street says Andy Burnham and President Macron have discussed tackling small boats in the Channel as the French leader visited Number 10. They also covered other issues, including Ukraine, illegal Israeli settlements and a closer relationship with Europe. Earlier, both governments announced that 45 more French police officers would help stop people smugglers sending boats across the Channel. 27 Regiment RLC have been crowned this year's Army Cricket Champions after beating 6 Regiment RLC in the final in Aldershot. Julian Evans reports.
3: Aldershot-based 27 Regiment RLC had to be patient in their showdown with 6 RLC. Batting first, 27 Regiment reached 150 all-out. Skipper Afiba Alexander top scoring with 32. In reply, 6 Regiment got off to a flyer as Nigel Small blasted a quick-fire 50. But when Small holed out, his teammates stuttered with the bat as they finished on 133 and 27 Regiment won by 17 runs. Julian Evans, BFBS Forces News, Aldershot.
0: Oasis have dropped a new hint that appears to show plans for a concert in Glasgow. The video posted on social media shows 2 boys sitting in a chip shop. Posters in the background appear to contain numbers that form the coordinates for Celtic Park. It also features a drinks fridge stocked with Iron Brew, while one boy seems to order a battered Mars bar. And that's the latest. I'm Vicky Turner.

You playing on BFBS The Forces station? How are we doing? It's George Wedlake with you on Thursday, the 3rd of September. I mean, I know a lot of us are cheating slightly with a bank holiday weekend, but I can't believe it's Thursday already. Friday tomorrow, and then bang, the weekend's here again. We're definitely not moaning though, are we? Oh no. Something else we're not complaining about, the quality of music tonight. You're in for a treat if you're into Miley Cyrus. We've got a bit of Flo Rida and T-Pain as well, a bit of fun there, which as we get closer to the weekend, it's fully condoned by me. Plus a bit of Milky and Mall Grab for you too shortly. On top of that, if you missed it earlier on this week, Natasha Runner will be here to give us this week's BFBS Film of the Week. After Gracie Abrams and Look at My Life.

It's Miley Cyrus and Flowers on BFBS, the Forces Station. My name is George Wedlake. I hope you're well, wherever you are, whatever you're up to. Hello if you're in Germany, by the way. I hope you're having a good week. A date for your diary for next week, Wednesday, the 9th of September. You've got the Senelager Garrison Health and Wellbeing Fair taking place at the Normandy Rooms, Normandy Barracks. 10 o'clock in the morning until 2 p.m. Activities will include healthy eating promotions, as well as fitness opportunities like spinning, Zumba. Community sports clubs are going to be there. There's a mini putting green as well. That will get competitive, you know it. And this year, the event will also feature representatives from local sports clubs and societies popular with service families. For more details, contact the team at BFBS Germany. They'll point you in the right direction. And in the meantime, this is Flo Rida and T-Pain with Low. Let me talk to you.

0: Is Milky and Mall Grab just the way you are? And it's George Wedlake with you on BFBS, the Forces station. I hope you're well wherever you are across the Forces world. On the way next then, Natasha Rano will be here to give us this week's BFBS film of the week. We get nice and grungy with Biba Doobie. She's back for 2026. And then I play you a song that I guarantee you know all the words to, especially if you celebrated any England victory in the World Cup. Summer just gone.
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0: New from Beba Doobie. His sun is set on BFBS, the Forces station, nice and grungy. And it's George Wedlake with you. On the way then, we're going to stick on a huge Britpop anthem. But now, here's Natasha Renault with this week's BFBS Film of the Week.
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3: Hi, I'm Natasha Renault, and our film of the week at BFBS Cinemas is The Dog Stars, Certificate 15. The film is set in a post-apocalyptic world, after a virus has wiped out humanity. Hig, a former civilian pilot, survived the devastating flu pandemic, but lost his wife.
4: So what'd you do before the world ended?
5: I was kissing my wife, playing with my dog, wondering every day how I got so lucky.
4: You gotta have something to haunt you, right? Otherwise, you might get lonely.
6: We were born before the wind.
5: We have no idea what's out there.
7: What do you expect to find?
8: Happy people everywhere. The world that was doesn't exist.
6: Also younger than the sun.
7: 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And everyone else.
3: Hig meets Bangley, a hardened former Marine. 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
5: This world fits you, Bangley. 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

Oasis, Wonderwall on BFBS, the Forces station. Just when you think you've forgotten about the World Cup. How's it going? It's George Wedlake with you. So I've been watching that new Pep Guardiola documentary lately. Have you seen it? Noel Gallagher's on there a lot, actually. But man, Pep loves football. I mean, we all think we do, right? Well, if you're into football, we all think we're fans of the sport. Compared to Pep, we know nothing about passion. It's called A Beautiful Obsession, and it's clear why. I won't give any spoilers, but there's one part where his Man City team are going through a bit of a slump, and one of Pep's solutions to turn things around is just to get all the players and staff to hug each other, which is nice. But then fast forward about 30 seconds after another difficult game, he genuinely threatens to kill his players after a bad one. I mean, football does funny things to people, doesn't it? We've got Jonas Blue and Liam Payne teaming up in a moment after Zara Larsson and Pink Panthers collab. This is Midnight Sun on BFBS.

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My name is George Wedleg. 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That's for the BFBS Big Salute 2026. Getting back to the tunes then, McFly are on the way in just a moment after Jungle is their new one. It's called Someday, Somewhere, Tune.

McFly got a rock and roll on BFBS, the Forces station. We also played the Jungle's new one, Someday Somewhere. And it's George Wedlake with you right across the Forces world. I hope you're well, whatever you're up to. We are getting closer and closer now to the weekend, aren't we? So let's celebrate that. I can't believe it's Friday tomorrow already, but that can only be a positive thing. To get us to your news then, for 9 p.m. on Thursday, the 3rd of September, we've got SZA after classic Todd Terry is Keep On Jumping. 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

0: The Conservative leader, Kerry Bain Milk, has set out how she would increase the UK's defence spending to 3% by 2030 if elected. She said the party would raise the money by cutting the welfare bill, including by reintroducing the two-child benefit cap and relocating funds from other areas. Speaking in central London, Ms Badenoch said difficult trade-offs were necessary and Labour was continuing to kick defence spending into the long grass. She said NATO allies are increasing spending.
1: I was in Greece last week and I met their Prime Minister and he told me how they are already spending 3.5%. Being an island might make us feel safer, but it doesn't prevent conflict from coming to us. And let's be honest, conflict is coming. We must act now, because the defence of the nation is the first duty of government.
0: Labour says the Tories had hollowed out the armed forces while they were in government. Andy Burnham's praised French collaboration as the small boats crisis dominated talks with President Emmanuel Macron at Downing Street. As well as migration, the two leaders discussed conflicts in Ukraine and the Middle East and Britain's relationship with Europe. Pay rises and billions of pounds spent on housing are part of the reason there's a rise in the number of people joining and staying in the armed forces. That's according to the Ministry of Defence. Here's Hannah King.
2: New statistics show a net increase of 1,460 regular armed forces personnel in the year to June 2026. It's the fourth consecutive quarter where recruitment has outpaced departures, the longest run since 2021.
0: The weather pattern that can trigger heavier rain, strong winds and potential flooding is almost certain to stick around until February. El Nino relates to the impact of certain sea temperatures rising. A UN agency is warning the world's entered a danger zone as impacts start to be felt globally. Its head, Celeste Saulo, says having this information will help us prepare.
3: You can make decisions in terms of how you manage your agriculture system, your food system, your transportation, decision on energy and so on. That is the type of action we expect governments, stakeholders and the population to take in advance.
0: FIFA has accused UEFA of launching a smear campaign against Gianni Infantino. It's hit out at the European governing body in a challenge to legal action over the aborted attempt to sell stakes in the World Cup to private investors. FIFA claims UEFA is motivated by preventing smaller countries from having the money to compete with Europe's elite. Hearts are on course to win the Edinburgh Derby, leading 2-1 at hit to Hibs at the Scottish Premiership. James Wilson and Laurent Mendy scored in the first half. It would mean Hearts make it 3 wins from 4 in the league. And Ariana Grande's single, Hate That I Made You Love Me, has been crowned Spotify's most streamed song of the summer. The track debuted at number one on the UK singles chart and soared to the top of Spotify's global chart, where it remained for 22 days. And that's the latest. I'm Vicky Turner.

Basement Jax, where's your head at on BFBS, the Forces Station? I mean, post-bank holiday weekend? Very good question. It's George Wedlake with you right across the Forces world. Where's your head at? Mine? As I said, post-bank holiday weekend. Do not ask. Still, not far off the next weekend, though. Thursday already, the 3rd of September. And we've got Adele on the way. Stella Lefty as well, with one of the biggest of 2026. Classic Snap lined up for you too. On top of that, if you're in Gibraltar, I've got an event for you where you can pick up some bargains this weekend. And also, this one doesn't matter where you are across the Forces world. I know how you can get yourself into the draw for some online shopping vouchers. Yeah, so stick around with me. We'll go through all that and more after Bella Kay. This is I Love It, I Love It, I Love It. Three times she says it.

Snap and Rhythm is a dancer on BFBS The Forces Station, a classic for you. But I've never really understood what that means, Rhythm is a dancer. Doesn't actually make sense, does it? Doesn't to me anyway, but if it's a good tune, I'm not going to question it. How's it going? It's George Wedlake with you on BFBS right across the Forces world. Hello, if you're in Gibraltar, by the way, this weekend on Sunday the 6th, from 9 o'clock in the morning until 2 p.m, you've got the Generous Hearts car boot sale going on, so grab yourself a bargain. It's taking place at West One Car Park. You can always find things at car boots. And all proceeds go towards families and individuals in need in Gibraltar and beyond. So all money raised is for a good cause as well. Ask the team at BFBS Gibraltar for more info if you need it. And this is Adele now on BFBS with Oh My God.

0: Ella Lefty in Boston, one of the biggest of the year, without a doubt. And you're listening to BFBS, the Forces Station. It's George Wedlake with you. On the way then, I'm going to stick on some Lizzo. That'll put you in the mood for the weekend nice and early. And we're also going to get the Chainsmokers singing about a certain European city.
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Chainsmokers and Paris on BFBS, the Forces Station. And it's George Wedlake with you. Talking of Paris, by the way, me and my partner, we're absolutely buzzing. We've just secured tickets, we think, for Fontaine's DC in the French capital. It's going to be great, isn't it? We just really need to be nice now to our parents for the next few weeks. We might need some babysitters. Well, we definitely will. But anyway, if you thought buying gig tickets online could be a pain, have you ever tried it on a website in a totally different language? It's impossible. Do you know what? Genuinely, I've got no idea if we actually were successful and got tickets or not. I mean, it looks like a confirmation email, but I can't be sure. Why did I give up on Duolingo as soon as the pandemic finished? I'm so stupid. Anyway, we've got Missy Elliott on the way for you after something brand new. This is Adela and Ain't in LA.

0: All systems go on the Samba front. Following his performance at Reading and Leeds Festival over the weekend, he's just announced a UK and European tour. That's My Body Isn't Ready on BFES, the Forces station. And it's George Wedlake with you. On the way next, we're going to stick on some Lady Gaga.
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Lady Gaga and Hold My Hand on BFBS, the Forces Station. And it's George Wedlake with you. By the way, silly question, how would you like to win some online shopping vouchers? It's so easy as well to get yourself in the draw. All you need to do is tell us what you think of BFBS. Everything we do. What you love and what you'd change as well. Think of yourself as our boss. Imagine that. You can have your say at bfbs.com/survey. Give us your feedback and we'll stick you straight into the very next prize draw to win some online shopping vouchers. Job done. We've got Calvin Harris on the way after Sigala and Ella Eyre. This one's Came Here for Love.

Calvin Harris and Jazzy, that one Satisfy on BFBS, the Forces station. And it's George Wedlake with you. I hope you're good. Now, we've got your news on the way for 10 p.m. UK time. After that, we have Thursday's Fresh New Music, your final contender for BFBS Track of the Week. To get us to your news, though, in the meantime,

0: The Conservative leader has warned conflict is coming as she announced more money on defence and cuts to welfare if her party is voted in at the next election. Kemi Badenoch said the party would raise £10 billion per year by cutting the welfare bill and moving funds from other areas so Britain can spend 3% of its economic output on the military by 2030. The Defence Secretary, Wes Streeting, says it's not as easy as that.
1: If it were that simple, then bluntly, we would have already done it as a Labour government, and frankly the Conservatives would have done it when they were in government only a short while ago. Of course it's their job to hold us to account, but on defence especially, let's not manufacture division where it doesn't exist.
0: The disaster authority in Nepal says the number of dead after last week's flash flood has risen to 1,259. More than 5,000 people are still missing. Jurors in the long-running trial of a woman accused of murdering her three children have been told to keep deliberating tomorrow. Lindsay Clancy admits strangling them at her Massachusetts home, but argues that she was suffering postnatal psychosis. The judge in the case has refused to remove one of the 12 members of the jury, to the anger of her defence lawyer. Here's Sky's US correspondent David Blevins.
2: I know we're in the realms of speculation, but this is leaning towards 11 jurors having found Lindsay Clancy not guilty of first degree murder and one holding out, and that's why her legal team appears to be so frustrated.
0: Andy Burnham has discussed the small boats crisis with the French President Emmanuel Macron at Downing Street. The talks come after a boost in the number of police officers confronting so-called mega dinghies on France coast. The Prime Minister says both countries need to stay one step ahead of people smuggling gangs. But Sky's political correspondent Amanda Acas says opposition parties are critical of the amount being spent on these measures.
3: The UK is paying £662 million to France over the next 4 years in order to pay for this work, pay for the officers, pay for the equipment, the drones, the helicopters, the various technologies that they're using in order to try and stop these people smugglers.
0: The leader of the Green Party has confirmed he has put himself forward for Sir Keir Starmer's former seat. Zach Bielanski says he'll run in Holborn and St Pancras by-election following the former Prime Minister's resignation this week. Hearts won the Edinburgh Derby 3-1 at Hibs. James Wilson, Laurent Mendy and Josh McPake scored for the winning team. Hearts were helped when Jack Erdell was sent off in the second half. Hibs had pulled the game back to 2-1 through Adam Meir. Hearts move into third and have made it 3 wins in a row over their rivals. More than 70,000 pints of Guinness has been stolen from a depot in Cheshire. Thieves took two HGV trailers filled with around 800 barrels of stout from an industrial estate in Runcorn on Monday. The estimated value of the items stolen, including the lorries, is around £205,000. That's the latest. I'm Vicky Turner.
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Blossom, Charlemagne on BFBS, the Forces Station, back where it all started. For those Stockport lads, how are we doing? It's George Wedlake with you on Thursday, the 3rd of September. Being a Thursday, that means we have your final BFBS Track of the Week contender lined up already. I know. It's because of the bank holiday weekend, isn't it? We are cheating. The weekend is really close now, but that can only be a good thing. We're also going to stick on some Anne-Marie, a bit of Jet and Gracie Abrams for you as well. After Hugel, Imal Angel and Ultranate is moving to the sun. I'm

0: It's the Wilson and Smoke and Jack remix of Anne Marie's Unhealthy, and it's playing on BFBS, the Forces station. Hello, if you're listening in Cyprus, it's a big one this weekend. Party in the Park is back for another fun-filled day of music, food and family fun. It takes place at Happy Valley in Episcopi on Saturday, the 5th of September. Starts at 4:30 in the afternoon. The event is open to the entire BFC community, British passport holders, locally employed contractors and their immediate families. 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They'll know everything there is to know. We've got Gracie Abrams lined up after Jet. It's this one, Are You Gonna Be My Girl?
1: Take my hand and come with me, because you look so fine that I really want to make you mine. I say you look so fine that I really want to make you mine. 4, 5, 6, come on and get your kicks. Now you don't

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Take my hand and come with me, because you look so fine that I really want to make you mine. I said, you look so fine that I really want to make you mine. 4, 5, 6, come on and get your kicks. Now you don't need

0: Gracie Abrams, that's so true on BFBS, the Forces Station. How are we? It's George Wedlake with you on the way then. A tune from Jagged Little Pill. I'm going to play you the latest from Slater as well. On top of that, your final BFBS track of the week contender is about 4 minutes away. If that now.
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0: New from Slater, it's brand new Chanel's on BFBS, the Forces Station. How are we doing? It's George Wedlake with you. And as promised, that tune from Jagged Little Pill is lined up next. But first...
1: 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Fresh new music.
0: Yeah, it's Thursday's fresh new music. Your final BFBS track of the week contender already. It's been a shorter week though, hasn't it? Because of the bank holiday. So usually we'd have four, but this week there have been three tunes to pick from. Three tracks battling it out for your vote to make it as BFBS track of the week. When we get to Friday, the votes are counted and the winner is revealed on Totally Connected from 10 a.m. UK time. So basically, you hear your favourite and you vote for it. It's as simple as that. And today then, your final contender from me is the new one from Alex Warren. He's back. He's got a new album out called Wild Child. And this tune is taken from it. It's Thursday's fresh new music. To vote for it, go to bfbs.com/music. And this one is called Emerald Eyes. And it's playing on BFBS, the Forces Station.

0: From the new album Wild Child, it's Alex Warren and Emerald Eyes on BFBS The Forces Station. That is Thursday's Fresh New Music, your final BFBS Track of the Week contender. 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

0: From Bebe Rexha and David Guetta, that's Sad Girls. We also played you Macklemore and Ryan Lewis's Thrift Shop. And before that, Alanis Morissette and Head Over Feet from Jagged Little Pill. We've got just over 20 minutes left together. It's George Wedlake with you, by the way, but do not panic. We're cramming in the tunes. Natasha Bedingfield's lined up, and we're going to stick on some Chapel Rowan as well.
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and Unwritten on BFBS, the Forces station. Hope you enjoyed that one. It's George Wedlake with you. By the way, date for your diary then, Sunday, the 27th of September. It's our BFBS Pro League Grand Final. It's taking place at the RAF Museum in London. 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

It's the weekend, dancing in the flames on BFBS, the Forces station. That's about it from me then. I'll be here tomorrow from 7pm UK time to get your weekend started with your BFBS Beats Takeover. But in the meantime, Nikki Smith will be here after your news for 11pm UK time. Paul Russell's going to take us to your news after Fatboy Slim is right here, right now.

0: 1,200 people are now confirmed to have died in a pool following the country's catastrophic flash flooding. Authorities say more than 4,000 people are still missing, including dozens of British nationals. Tens of thousands of homes are expected to need rebuilding. Actress Dame Joanna Lumley has long campaigned for Gurkha veterans and Nepalese communities and is at the vigil in South East London.
1: It's mostly that gnawing anxiety about what's going to happen next and how people are going to cope with this, because there are going to be countless orphaned children. There will be whole livelihoods which have disappeared from entire villages, whole villages which have disappeared.
0: The defence team in the trial of a woman accused of murdering her three children has called for the removal of one of the 12 jurors. Lindsay Clancy strangled them in her Massachusetts basement but says postpartum psychosis led her to her actions. Today, the judge reread his instructions on reasonable doubt but asked the jury to continue deliberating. This objection from defence lawyer Kevin Reddington was rejected.
2: If we come back here in a half an hour with a mistrial because of a juror that has just spurned the instructions of this court, it's a shame. It's a real shame. My motion is to remove this juror.
0: A 16-year-old pupil has been sentenced to 4.5 years in youth detention after stabbing a teacher in the head with a kitchen knife. The boy, who can't be named because of his age, followed Vicky Williams into her empty classroom at Milford Haven Comprehensive School in February this year. Swansea Crown Court heard the defendant had never shown any remorse for the attack. Neil Butler from the teaching union, the NASUWT, says rising incidents of violence are worrying members.
3: The last time that we surveyed our members on this, almost two-thirds of them said that they'd personally experienced violence in the previous year, and in terms of verbal abuse, it was over 90%. So even though, mercifully, actual knife attacks such as this are mercifully rare, what is not rare is violence against teachers in Wales and also learners bringing weapons into school.
0: Andy Burnham says migration was at the top of the agenda during his talks with the French president. The Prime Minister welcomed Emmanuel Macron to Downing Street earlier to discuss ways to tackle illegal migration. 45 extra police officers are joining efforts on the beaches of northern France to stop people smugglers. The PM says the two countries have similar aims across a wide range of topics.
4: It shows what collaboration can achieve, just as we are also showing on Ukraine, on small boats, and also on strengthening the UK-EU relationship.
0: Bottom club Bradford beat Castleford Tigers 32-22 after a dominant first period in Rugby League Super League. It was 24-4 at the break. Castleford, who have now lost 6 out of 7, rallied in the second half but still went down by 10 points. And that's the latest. I'm Vicky Turner.
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There's got to have been a reason for the Black Eyed Peas writing a song about Shut Up, don't you think? I'm not going to take it personally. Nikki Smith with you then. Backstreet Boys on to Holly Humberstone and To Love Somebody on BFBS.

Oh, we are very, very close to the weekend now. Who's ready for it? Yeah, I definitely am. For a lot of people, it's been the first week back to school, so we cannot wait for that lie-in at the weekend, if that's you. I'm sticking my hand up as well, for sure. Where I live, we start very early. I have to be up at 6 and on the road by 7, so... yeah, just sort of like, and I start school at like 7:45. It's quite an early start, isn't it, really? But hey ho, you know, it'll give them some backbone when they have to go to work and all of that malarkey. But the weekend is nearly here. That does mean, of course, that Saturday Sport is also nearly here with Mark McKenzie. Music and sport from the Edinburgh studios, of course, big matches. And if you would like to have a go at the goal predictor, then you need to tell Mark how many goals going to be scored in total in these two matches. They're Man City against Coventry City, Rangers versus Motherwell, and send your guesses in. You can do that via the BFBS app or email goals@bfbs.com.

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1: It's Nathan Dorr, Joel Corry with Ella Henderson and Heaven on BFBS, the Forces Station. Now we've got Marianne by Fontaines DC up next, which won your Track of the Week vote last week in our Fresh New Music. I have to say, I absolutely love this song. It is my favourite track at the moment. Fresh New Music then. You've only got three this week because of the bank holiday. Emerald Eyes from Alex Warren and a number one album, I feel, this weekend. Also, Blossoms with Declan McKenna, an additional driver. Love, love, love that track as well. And Olivia Rodrigo with Serena Joy. Over to you then to pick the track of the week and announced tomorrow then on Totally Connected with Joe Carden, bfbs.com/music.

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0: The girl knows how to write a song, doesn't she? And if you like her latest Serena Joy, then bfbs.com/music for your fresh new music choice. Now, 26.2 miles, some of the London's biggest landmarks and a finish right outside Buckingham Palace. Not a bad day out. Of course, I'm talking about the London Marathon and is on many runners' buckets list. And the RLF Benevolent Fund has a limited number of charity places for next year's race. Gemma Lee James caught up with Head of Community Fundraising, Jenny Pierce, to find out how you can get your hands on one of those spaces.
1: We haven't actually had London Marathon places at the Royal Air Force Benevolent Fund for 10 years. So this is the first time in a decade that people will be able to run with one of our places. What makes it extra special is that the London Marathon for 2027, 1 year only, is running a double event. So they're doing it on the Saturday and they're doing it on the Sunday. Over the course of the weekend, 100,000 people will be taking part on that iconic route through the city. And this time we will have our own places and we are looking for people to join the RAFBF team to don their running trainers, enjoy the route and have the absolute pride of getting their medal at the end of it.
2: It could be so difficult to get a place through the ballot. So for anyone that's listening that thinks I've never got a place before, how does it work?
1: So you can get places through the London Marathon ballot, but just for context, this year when they opened, 1.3 million people applied for the ballot. The chances of getting a ballot place are so small, and therefore the other way to get them is through one of the charities. We have an application process because we only have five places. And as you can imagine, with 1.3 million applying for the ballot, plus other people who didn't apply for the ballot, but who still like the idea of ticking it off their bucket list, they're really, really popular. So we're asking people to come onto our website, fill in the application, tell us why they want to run, how they plan on raising the fundraising target, and any other additional information. And then we'll collate them all and have a look to choose the strongest applications. But we know that the money that people raise, for every pound they raise and every, you know, mile they pound on the streets of wherever they're training, they're going to make a huge difference to the RAF family in their hour of need.
2: And I mean, what kind of difference are we talking?
1: The fund is really special because we look at the RAF family in a holistic way and we tailor our support to that individual's needs. So the money could fund things like house adaptations, if that's what the individual needs, mental health support for the serving member, a veteran or their family. We fund respite breaks either in our own home up in Yorkshire, or we might fund respite breaks around the UK. We also provide friendship groups for people to come together and have a friendly ear, whether it's us or somebody else in the RAF family, that they can just chat and break down those walls of isolation. And I think one thing that's really pertinent, particularly at this point of the year, is we've been running holiday provision.
2: I mean, there's obviously a huge personal challenge involved, but there's also something pretty special about running the marathon and representing the RAF Benevolent Fund that makes it so rewarding.
1: It's so much more than a physical challenge. Yes, there's the physical challenge of the training and the actual running of the 26.2 miles. But for most people, it was an emotional challenge as well, because they're doing it for a particular reason and it might conjure up times that have been tough for them. There's a million people lying in the streets, and we will provide all of our runners with iron-on letters. So they will hear their names from where they start in Greenwich until when they finish right near Buckingham Palace. Strangers chanting their names, cheering them on. You know, when your lungs are full and your legs are heavy and you're thinking, I've still got however many miles to go, everybody is there willing you across that finish line. And yes, you finish the line on the road, but you finish so much more in that personal challenge within your own life. It will stay with you for the rest of your life.
2: And for those that maybe a marathon's just going to be a little bit too much, you do have something else that might be for thrill seekers as well.
1: We also have the Alton Towers run series. So we've got 5K, 10Ks and half marathon. What's exciting too is that you get a ticket to Alton Towers chucked in for free.
2: Oh, great. So, after doing all that running, you can have a go on Nemesis.
1: That's exactly it. And the park will only be open for the runners, so you don't have to queue for 3 hours to go to Nemesis.
0: So do you think you've got what it takes then? 26.2 miles, applications close at 5 o'clock Monday the 7th of September, and there's no time like the present. The RAF Benevolent Fund is waiting for you. Check out all the details then at rafbf.org and let us know if you do actually take that space. We like to keep track of these things here on BFBS. Right, Kaiser Chiefs up next. This is Ruby. Let's

0: Are you looking at me like
1: FBS? Think about the last time your plans at work suddenly changed. New priorities, new technology, fewer resources, a challenge you hadn't expected. How did you adapt? 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
0: Don't just play. Be part of the game. Here

It's so dramatic, but we love it. It's from Ray. It's Hans Zimmer as well with Click Clack Symphony on BFBS. I'm hopefully going to be seeing Hans Zimmer next month in concert. Oh, he's going to be epic, isn't he? Looking forward to that.

to the Forces Station. So yeah, if you want to check in with the chart, 5 o'clock on Sunday with Elliot Darby. It's back in its normal time because I'm sorry, there is no more bank holidays. Jonas Brothers now. This

Brunei, I'll see you very soon. Have a cracking weekend. Tamsin is on the way after the news. I'm a sucker for you. Tank fly, boss walk, jam, nitty gritty. You're listening to the boy from the big bad city. This is Jam.

0: The army has been told to stop non-essential training exercises to save money. It will continue to train soldiers preparing to be deployed or on deployment, such as units sent to Estonia, the Falklands or Cyprus. But units back in the UK and who are not preparing for a specific deployment have been told to cut back on collective training exercises. It comes as Prime Minister Andy Burnham faces pressure to increase spending on defence. Here's the BBC's Jonathan Beale.
1: Those British Army units not on operations have been told to halt plans for large training exercises because of the financial pressures facing the MOD. A defence source said this was not the Army's choice. This pause won't affect those units on deployment or about to go on operations. An Army spokesperson said instead it would prioritise activity that contributed most directly to readiness and operational effectiveness. But the pause in other training will only highlight the MOD's continuing struggle to make ends meet.
0: Donald Trump says his war with Iran has saved Britain from a nuclear attack. He's also hinted he wouldn't help the UK if there was a future conflict with Argentina over the Falklands. Vicky Turner reports.
2: Donald Trump says he's protecting Britain from a nuclear threat by taking military action against Iran. Speaking to GB News, the US president claimed Iran would be more likely to use a nuclear weapon against Europe because of its missile capability. The president also hit out at Britain for staying out of the conflict, warning the UK could face consequences for refusing to help the US. Donald Trump hinted he would not come to the UK's aid in a potential future conflict with Argentina over the Falkland Islands, saying that Britain had not been there to help me, despite later saying his military did not need any support.
0: The defence team in the trial of a woman accused of murdering her three children has called for the removal of one of the 12 jurors. Lindsay Clancy strangled them in her Massachusetts basement, but says postpartum psychosis led to her actions. Today, the judge reread his instructions on reasonable doubt, but asked the jury to continue deliberating. This objection from the defense lawyer Kevin Reddington was rejected.
3: If we come back here in a half an hour with a mistrial because of a juror that has just spurned the instructions of this court, it's a shame. It's a real shame. My motion is to remove this juror.
0: FIFA has accused UEFA of launching a smear campaign against Gianni Infantino. European football's governing body led the challenge to his plans to sell stakes in the World Cup. Spotify has revealed its most streamed song of the summer. Ariana Grande's hit That I Made You Love Me came out on top, with Olivia Dean and Sam Fender's Rein Me In also on the list. That's the latest. I'm Vijay Alice.

Just before that, Best Day of My Life. Now, talking about Dua Lipa there, she has come back into the charts because of social media, of course, TikTok and all that malarkey, with Training Season. I know, it's like it's quite high in the top 30. You'll be able to find out where on the chart show this weekend.

It's another, and that is Talk to You on BFBS. Now, just a reminder that this weekend, it is your Saturday Sport, 2 o'clock UK time with Mark McKenzie, and we'd like you to get involved in the predictor. Now, basically, you have to guess how many goals are going to be scored in total in these two matches, Man City against Coventry City and Rangers versus Motherwell. You need to email goals@bfbs.com with all your predictions. You can also leave a voice message through the BFBS radio app and let us know. And Mark joining you, as I said then, 2 o'clock UK time on Saturday. I'm keeping you in touch with all of the latest, of course. Sarah Lace Larson, I nearly renamed her. This is Can't Tame Her. It's BFBS.

Zara Larsson can't tame her, and she has been doing the festivals over summer. I say over summer because, of course, when it came to the Reading and Leeds Festival and every other festival that was on that bank holiday weekend, it absolutely chucked it down, didn't it? That was not what was on the plan. Royal Blood next. This is their new one. It is called 10 Over 10.

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Now, if you're a fan of Shrek, then you will know that there have been some showings of Shrek on BFBS Extra TV. And of course, the last instalment is coming on the 5th of September. I say the last instalment because actually there's been another one, hasn't there? Shrek 4. And then Shrek 5 is scheduled to be released on 30th of June 2027. I kind of feel that they maybe should have left it at 3. But anyway, if you want to see 3, it is on BFBS Extra this weekend then for the trilogy. And you can also find it on Catch Up. And that all-star Smash Mouth featured in one of them. I think it was maybe the first. Right, I'm talking all over key. And this is Bedshaped on BFBS, the Forces Station.

There's a lot of country music doing the rounds at the moment, thanks to Dolly Parton. You see, Dolly, you'd be super proud that it continues, of course. And by the way, you do need to listen to the chart this weekend. A surprise at number one. There's a little bit of intel for you. Taylor Swift, I Knew It, I Knew You on BFBS. Now, talking about the weekend, are you ready for it then? Cyprus, it is going to be a big weekend because you've got Party in the Park. It's coming your way this weekend, Saturday then, on the 5th, 4:30 until midnight. A day filled with music, food, family fun. It's open to the entire BFC community, British passport holders, locally employed contractors and their immediate families. Head to the local Facebook pages, posters, and for more information, you'll be able to find out how you can purchase those wristbands. Have a great time. I miss the

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our tune. It is the Foo Fighters and Best of You. By the way, if you like a little bit of heavy rock, which we've just played you really with Royal Blood and that one from the Foos, then you want to tune in to BFBSH. I say heavy rock, it's kind of like a mixture of guitar, more rockier sort of songs, which you may enjoy, and that might be your bag. BFBSH also on Sunday night after dance through the decades with the lovely Jason Webster. Niall Horan is next, and this is Taste So Good on BFBS, the Forces Station.

Rihanna and Diamonds. Hey, Britain's Got Talent, The Champions is returning for a new series. It's the 20th anniversary of BGT. Can you believe it? And yeah, it's going to be back, and basically they're going to be having an all singing, all dancing fight for that ultimate champion position. We'll keep you posted when that comes to a screen near you.

0: The army has been told to stop non-essential training exercises to save money. It will continue to train soldiers preparing to be deployed or on deployment, such as units sent to Estonia, the Falklands or Cyprus. But units back in the UK and who are not preparing for a specific deployment have been told to cut back on collective training exercises. It comes as Prime Minister Andy Burnham faces pressure to increase spending on defence. Here's the BBC's Jonathan Beale.
1: Those British Army units not on operations have been told to halt plans for large training exercises because of the financial pressures facing the MOD. A defence source said this was not the Army's choice. This pause won't affect those units on deployment or about to go on operations. An Army spokesperson said instead it would prioritise activity that contributed most directly to readiness and operational effectiveness. But the pause in other training will only highlight the MOD's continuing struggle to make ends meet.
0: The Conservative leader has warned conflict is coming as she announced more money on defence and cuts to welfare if her party is voted in at the next election. Kemi Badenoch said the party would raise £10 billion a year by cutting the welfare bill and moving funds from other areas so that Britain can spend 3% of GDP on the military by 2030. The Defence Secretary, Wes Streeting, says it's not as easy as that.
2: If it were that simple, then bluntly, we would have already done it as a Labour government, and frankly, the Conservatives would have done it when they were in government only a short while ago. Of course, it's their job to hold us to account. But on defence especially, let's not manufacture division where it doesn't exist.
0: Donald Trump says he has saved the UK from nuclear attack by waging war against Iran, as he again hit out at Britain for not helping in the war. The president was speaking to GB News as Washington and Tehran continue to exchange strikes.
3: I'm saving your country from the threat, too, because if Iran had a nuclear weapon,
4: they're
3: more likely to use it in Europe, where they do have missile capability, than they are to America, where they don't. And I'm saving your country from the problem, because they would use it. So they were 2 weeks, maybe 4 weeks away from having a nuclear weapon, and we attacked them with the bombers. Mm.
0: He's also hinted that he wouldn't help the UK if there was a future conflict with Argentina over the Falklands. Argentina's president, Javier Milei, is about to make a national statement on the Falklands shortly. Nigel Farage is vowing to make Parliament sit 7 days a week if Reform UK wins the next election. He's addressing his party conference in Birmingham later this morning, where he's expected to promise to do anything